0: Here, lows in the lower 60s, light northeast wind, Sunday. Tomorrow, mostly sunny, highs in the mid-70s, light and variable wind becoming east in the afternoon. Tomorrow night, mostly clear, lows around 60, light and variable winds. Monday, Labor Day, mostly sunny, then becoming partly cloudy, highs in the upper 70s. Monday night, mostly cloudy, lows in the mid-60s. Tuesday, humid, mostly cloudy, 50% chance of rain, highs in the upper 70s. Tuesday night, muggy, 70% chance of rain with a chance of showers and thunderstorms, lows in the mid-60s. Wednesday through Thursday, partly cloudy, highs in the mid-70s, lows in the upper 50s. 68 degrees in Sturgeon Bay, 68 in Bailey's Harbor, 70 on Washington Island, 72 in Crivets.
1: I'm John Ryder. 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Lane Kiffin's LSU head coaching debut. 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You can watch the game on ABC. Three games in the top 25 last night, and the Hurricanes cruise out west.
2: Mensah, Tony to his right side, looking to throw, looking down the field. Mm-hmm. Let's it fly for Tony. Got him on the run. Here we go. He's at the 5, and he's into the end zone. For Miami, touchdown. 47 yards on the strike from Mensah to Malachi Tony. A force of nature with another touchdown.
1: 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Number 7, Miami trounces Stanford 45-7. Darian Manson is Miami debut. 401 yards passing, 5 touchdowns. Malachi Tony, 12 catches for a school record, 234 yards and 3 touchdowns. 10th-ranked Oklahoma hammers UTEP 51-0. John Mateer with 3 touchdown passes. And 14th-ranked USC rolls Fresno State 39-0. Baseball, the Rays continue to roll.
3: 2 balls, no strikes to Caminero. Runners do take their leads. There goes Mateo on the pitch. Line drive up the middle. Base hit center field. Mateo around third and he will score. And Caminero's 90th run batted in has given the Rays a 7-5 lead in the ninth.
1: Call on 620 WDAE. The Rays get past the Rangers 7-6 in Texas. Tampa Bay with a 4-game first place lead on the Yankees who fall to the Padres 3-2 in 10 innings in San Diego. Luis Camposano walk-off 2-run homer. Dodgers beat the Nationals 5-3. Blake Snell, the winner, went 6 scoreless.
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0: I'm John Ryder. It's week one in college football, and what an opener tonight in Baton Rouge with number 11 LSU facing Clemson. Lane Kiffin's LSU head coaching debut. It's on ESPN Radio and the ESPN app. Coverage starting at 7 Eastern. You can watch the game on ABC. Three games in the top 25 last night, and the Hurricanes cruise out west.
1: Mensah, Tony to his right side, looking to throw, looking down the field. Let's it fly for Tony. Got him on the run. Here we go. He's at the 5, and he's into the end zone. For Miami, touchdown. 47 yards on the strike from Mensah to Malachi Tony. A force of nature with another touchdown.
0: 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Number 7, Miami trounces Stanford 45-7. Darian Manson, his Miami debut, 401 yards passing, 5 touchdowns. Malachi Tony, 12 catches for a school record, 234 yards and 3 touchdowns. 10th-ranked Oklahoma hammers UTEP 51-0. John Mateer with 3 touchdown passes. And 14th-ranked USC rolls Fresno State 39-0. Baseball, the Rays continue to roll.
2: Two balls, no strikes to Caminero. Runners do take their leads. There goes Mateo on the pitch. Line drive up the middle, base hit center field. Mateo around third and he will score. And Caminero's 90th run batted in has given the Rays a 7-5 lead in ninth.
0: Call on 620 WDAE. The Rays get past the Rangers 7-6 in Texas. Tampa Bay with a 4-game first-place lead on the Yankees, who fall to the Padres 3-2 in 10 innings in San Diego. Luis Camposano, walk-off 2-run homer. Dodgers beat the Nationals 5-3. Blake Snell, the winner, went 6 scoreless.
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1: Mensa, Tony to his right side, looking to throw, looking down the field. Let's it fly for Tony. Got him on the run. Here we go. He's at the five, and he's into the end zone. For Miami, touchdown. 47 yards on the strike from Mensa to Malachi Tony. A force of nature with another touchdown.
0: 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Number 7, Miami trounces Stanford 45-7. Darian Manson, his Miami debut. 401 yards passing, 5 touchdowns. Malachi Tony, 12 catches for a school record, 234 yards and 3 touchdowns. 10th-ranked Oklahoma hammers UTEP 51-0. John Mateer with 3 touchdown passes. And 14th-ranked USC rolls Fresno State 39-0. Baseball, the Rays continue to roll.
2: 2 balls, no strikes to Caminero. Runners do take their leads. There goes Mateo on the pitch. Line drive up the middle, base hit center field. Mateo around third, and he will score. And Caminero's 90th run batted in has given the Rays a 7-5 lead in ninth.
0: Call on 620 WDAE. The Rays get past the Rangers 7-6 in Texas. Tampa Bay with a 4-game first-place lead on the Yankees, who fall to the Padres 3-2 in 10 innings in San Diego. Luis Camposano, walk-off 2-run homer. Dodgers beat the Nationals 5-3. Blake Snell, the winner, went 6 scoreless.
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I'm John Ryder. It's week one in college football, and what an opener tonight in Baton Rouge with number 11 LSU facing Clemson. Lane Kiffin's LSU head coaching debut. It's on ESPN Radio and the ESPN app. Coverage starting at 7 Eastern. You can watch the game on ABC. Three games in the top 25 last night.

0: passing, 5 touchdowns. Malachi Toney, 12 catches for a school record, 234 yards and 3 touchdowns. 10th-ranked Oklahoma hammers UTEP 51-0. John Mateer with 3 touchdown passes. And 14th-ranked USC rolls Fresno State 39-0. Baseball, the Rays continue to roll.
1: 2 balls, no strikes to Caminero. Runners do take their leads. There goes Mateo on the pitch. Line drive up the middle, base hit center field. Mateo around third and he will score. And Caminero's 90th run batted in has given the Rays a 7-5 lead in ninth.
0: Call on 620 WDAE. The Rays get past the Rangers 7-6 in Texas. Tampa Bay with a 4-game first place lead on the Yankees, who fall to the Padres 3-2 in 10 innings in San Diego. Luis Camposano, walk-off 2-run homer. Dodgers beat the Nationals 5-3. Blake Snell, the winner, went 6 scoreless.
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2: 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Monday Bingo is brought to you by Dortran, your doorway to mobility.
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know, every now and then I think you might like to hear something from us. Nice and easy. 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It's the way we do Proud Mary. Rolling on a river. Listen to the story now. Left a good job in the city, working for the man every night and day.

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4: 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The list of fears is endless. 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
7: Hey, say, wait a minute. 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
1: From ABC News, I'm Chuck Sievertson. Good morning. An alleged two consecutive days of attacks by Iran in the war, President Trump and Vice President Vance just said was not really a war because there were just flare-ups in what Trump called small potatoes. Iran said today, Sunday, it struck an unmanned U.S. ship trying to enter the Strait of Hormuz. No confirmation from the U.S., this happening a day after Iran attacked two U.S. military ships. ABC's Stephen Portnoy.
2: Response, the U.S. fired at three Iranian crude oil tankers described as part of a shadow network that funds the Iranian Revolutionary Guard. CENTCOM's commander saying in a statement, let the message to the IRGC be clear. If you shoot at two of our ships, we will impose an even higher economic cost, taking out three of yours.
1: Iran saying that late yesterday, a fuel tanker hit several cars and exploded in western Iran, killing 11 people and injuring seven others. Report cited bad brakes. Higher gasoline and diesel prices because of the war helped fuel inflation, and two major inflation reports come out this week, including the Consumer Price Index. One billionaire entrepreneur says about inflation,
3: it won't be here to stay as long as foolish leaders do not continue to start wars.
1: Virgin Airways, Virgin Galactic, and Virgin Group founder Richard Branson calling the Iran war completely unnecessary. Russian President Vladimir Putin met with U.S. diplomat Steve Witkoff and President Trump's son-in-law Jared Kushner at the Kremlin yesterday. At a joint appearance later, Witkoff telling Putin,
4: we were sitting outside just now, me, Jared, and Carol, and then Yuri joined us, and we were all talking about when we retire, we'll have all these incredible stories and incredible memories, and yours will be right at the top of it all.
1: Witkoff and Kushner expected today in Ukraine's capital. 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
1: Two children were killed and two adults are in critical condition after a small plane crash yesterday northwest of Fresno, California, says the sheriff's office.
7: Two airplane crash next to the golf course, and it's on fire. It's alluvial and miter by Sky Park Airport.
1: Radio call between Fresno City Police, Fire, and Emergency Services from Broadcastify. Sheriff's office says four people were on the plane. An Eastern German region is voting today in an election that could bring to power the first far-right state government in that nation's post-World War II history. It's Saxony-Anhalt, with over 2 million people west of Berlin. In Nepal, where devastating floods killed more than 1,300 people, nearly 5,000 others remain missing.
8: 10 days after a wall of ice, rock, and mud tore through a Himalayan valley, killing more than 1,300 victims, two more people have been rescued. And amid those rescue efforts, construction underway on a makeshift bridge to replace one of the many bridges destroyed in the flash floods. Nepalese officials say if the weather cooperates, it could be completed within 5 days. Alex Stone, ABC News, Los Angeles.
1: Based on their experience of hosting Taylor Swift, the Paris venue for Celine Dion's grand concert comeback warns fans to only buy from official websites, expecting to reject hundreds of fake tickets. Chuck Sievertson, ABC News.
9: 2 hours ago, Kyle arrived at the bar.
10: Hey, what's everyone drinking?
9: 30 minutes ago, Kyle got his friends another round of drinks.
10: Cheers!
9: 5 minutes ago, Kyle decided to drive home drunk. A minute ago, a law enforcement officer pulled up behind Kyle.
11: Sir, have you been drinking tonight?
9: A chain of events that began 2 hours ago is about to change Kyle's whole world. 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
0: Now it's time for the Bay Lake Fishing Report, compiled by Howie's Tackle of Sturgeon Bay. The fishing report is brought to you by the Washington Island Ferry Line, Bailey's Harbor Fish Company, the Greystone Castle, and Bay Electronics. Lance Levine from Howie's Tackle at Archery reports right after this.
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12: This is your Door County Fishery Report from Howie's Tackle and Archery in Sturgeon Bay. I'm Lance Levine reporting. Well, the perch fishery reports have been pretty good up until this point, and they should just continue to stay good and even get better as we move through September and as the water cools off. Areas to try always include the bays of Little Sturgeon, Riley's Bay, and Sawyer Harbor in along those weed beds in that, I'd say, 8, 9 to 14 foot range. The Sturgeon Bay Shipping Channel out in front of those marinas, another popular spot like it always is. And of course, along the park shoreline and over on the Sturgeon Bay Flats can be very good. Sometimes hard to find those perch at times, but can be good when you do find them. There have also been some really nice reports coming in those relatively mid-depth to deeper mud areas down around that Little Sturgeon area, down past Shooter's Dock, even to Bayshore Park. Fathead minnows, crawler pieces, redworms, and leeches also working for the live baits. And of course, casting with small plastics. That's always a fun way to catch a bunch of perch. And the walleye bite has been pretty darn good, I'd say, for both the daytime and nighttime fishermen. As for the best method, you can either cast or troll for them. If you're going to cast, most popular baits still death jig, shiver minnows, jig and spoons, and or just a jig and a crawler, a jig and a leech. And while you cast, some folks will slip bobber fish with a crawler or leech suspended a couple feet off the bottom. That's always kind of fun, leaving a bobber go and letting it do its thing. And of course, you can troll those walleyes also. Crawler harnesses and deep diving crankbaits like flicker minnows, bandits, and husky jerks, also hit sticks, just to name a few. And again, staying mobile. It's one of the keys for walleye fishing. You know, sometimes they're shallow and sometimes they're deep. So one day they could be here, the other day they're going to be a couple hundred yards outside of where you were, and it's a totally different depth. So you got to stay mobile, look for those fish. The salmon fishing reports, they've also been pretty darn good in recent days. There haven't been tons of reports coming in, but the few that we have gotten in have been okay on a nice batch of 1, 2, and 3-year-old kings out in that 90 to 180 foot mark. It's always a good starting point this time of year. Best baits, still a mix of flies and spoons. You always got to have them on, along with a couple meat rigs here and there. This is also a good time for shore fishermen and small boat fishermen to get in on some salmon action near shore as these mature kings take their final swims. So keep your eyes peeled for that. If you're going to do that, casting spoons like KO wobblers, crocodiles, cleos, and deep diving plugs, all good options in the fall. The bass fishing reports, well, they've been pretty good overall, too, up and down the Door Peninsula, including Washington Island, of course. Shorty tubes, paddle tails, Ned rigs, Cinco's, dark sleepers. Definitely have to have an assortment of drop shot plastics. They're must-haves. Spy baits and jerk baits, along with chatter baits and spinner baits. Also, some topwater baits still work in the fall or, you know, late in the summer like we are into the fall. Especially when the water slicks out. And as far as the best depths, here again, you've got to just be mobile. Shallow as 3 feet of water, depending on the wind, and as deep as 20-plus feet of water this time of year. It just all depends on the wind and where that bait is. The northern pike action also starting to pick up, as it usually does this year. As the perch fishing gets better, the pike fishing always gets better. That's one way to judge it. Concentrate your efforts along some of those steeper and deeper weed edges or steeper shoreline drop-offs with some weeds mixed in, the Sturgeon Bay Ship Canal, Pottawatomie Park shoreline, the deep flats on those weeds, some of the deeper shorelines and steeper shorelines like Sherwood Point and Henderson's Point are all very good options. Trolling or casting large crankbaits, spoons, spinners, large plastics, always a good bet. And also, dragging around sucker minnows can be very effective at times once the water starts to cool. And you, actually, when you're doing that, you never know what you're going to catch. You catch a big bass, you catch a big pike, you just never know. Thanks again to all the local guides, local fishermen, and visiting fishermen that share information with us so we can provide the most accurate and informative report possible. From Howie's Tackle and Archery in Sturgeon Bay, this has been Lance Levine reporting. Be safe, have fun, and good luck fishing, everybody.
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down in my eyes and she says hi. And I stumble to the breakfast table while the kids are going off to school goodbye. 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
1: From ABC News, I'm Chuck Sievertson. The U.S. so far has not confirmed a claim by Iran that today, Sunday, it struck an unmanned U.S. ship trying to enter the Strait of Hormuz. This happening a day after Iran attacked two U.S. military ships, and then the U.S. responded by disabling or destroying three Iranian oil tankers. Iran's chief negotiator posted on social media this morning, "The rules of the game have changed, and from now on, any transgression against the interests and security of Iran will receive a faster, heavier, and more painful response." ABC's Allison Kosick.
2: On Saturday, vessels are seen moving through the critical Strait of Hormuz waterway both nations claim control over. But ship traffic remains well below pre-war levels, according to independent firms that track maritime traffic. The impact is also being felt at the pump. AAA puts the national average for regular unleaded at $4.14 a gallon, up nearly a dollar from a year ago.
1: A billionaire entrepreneur blames what he calls foolish leaders for inflation.
3: Just can't believe that our leaders will be so stupid as to allow the current situation to remain the same for much longer, because it's affecting everybody's pocket all over the world, and it needs to be resolved.
1: Virgin Airways, Virgin Group founder Richard Branson calling the Iran war completely unnecessary. These comments from U.S. diplomat Steve Witkoff to Vladimir Putin at a joint appearance after they and President Trump's son-in-law Jared Kushner met at the Kremlin with the Russian leader yesterday.
4: We were sitting outside just now, me, Jared, and Carol, and then Yuri joined us, and we were all talking about when we retire, we'll have all these incredible stories and incredible memories, and yours will be right at the top of it all.
1: Witkoff and Kushner have arrived in Ukraine's capital to talk with President Zelensky. You're listening to ABC News.
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1: Ahead of the 25th anniversary of 9/11, a long-awaited tribute. The intersection of Madison Avenue and 101st Street in New York has been renamed NYPD Officer John William Perry Street. His body was the last of the 23 police officers discovered following the attacks. He wasn't assigned to work that day and was north in the Bronx.
7: I said, my brother's, he's going to be there. I know John. If there's something serious happening, he's going to be there.
1: Perry's sister, Janice. Two children are dead, two adults are in critical condition after a small plane crash yesterday northwest of Fresno, California, says the sheriff's office.
8: I-51, I contacted a witness saying that there's two possibly still alive, but two confirmed fatalities. I know of their location.
1: A radio call between Fresno City Police, Fire, and Emergency Services from Broadcastify. The sheriff's office says 4 people were on the plane. Indonesia's Anak Krakatau volcano has erupted today, prompting the cancellation of all flights at Jakarta's international airport. Volcanic ash has been drifting across parts of western Indonesia. Developing a new way to administer vaccines by flossing your teeth instead of using a needle, researchers at North Carolina State University.
9: You could do it yourself, so you didn't have to stand in the line, so you could buy it, get it from somewhere, and do it right there.
1: Dr. Harvinder Singh Gill says the tissue between the teeth and gums may be able to absorb vaccines. Chuck Sievertson, ABC News.
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0: Good morning. Here is your WDOR weather. Today, mostly sunny, highs in the mid-70s, light and variable wind becoming east in the afternoon. Tonight, mostly clear, lows in the upper 50s, light and variable winds. Tomorrow, Monday, Labor Day, partly cloudy, highs in the upper 70s, light and variable wind becoming south in the afternoon. Tomorrow night, mostly cloudy, lows in the mid-60s, south wind 5 to 10 miles an hour. Tuesday, breezy, humid, mostly cloudy, 50% chance of rain, highs in the upper 70s. Tuesday night, muggy, showers likely and a chance of thunderstorms, 70% chance of rain, lows in the mid-60s. Wednesday and Wednesday night, breezy, mostly clear, highs around 80, lows in the upper 50s. Thursday through Friday, mostly clear, highs in the mid-70s, lows in the mid-50s, and Friday night, partly cloudy, lows around 60.
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12: This is your Door County Fishery Report from Howie's Tackle and Archery in Sturgeon Bay. I'm Lance Levine reporting. Well, the perch fishery reports have been pretty good up until this point, and they should just continue to stay good and even get better as we move through September and as the water cools off. Areas to try always include the bays of Little Sturgeon, Riley's Bay, and Sawyer Harbor in along those weed beds in that, I'd say, 8, 9 to 14 foot range. The Sturgeon Bay Shipping Channel out in front of those marinas, another popular spot like it always is. And of course, along the park shoreline and over on the Sturgeon Bay Flats can be very good. Sometimes hard to find those perch at times, but can be good when you do find them. There have also been some really nice reports coming in those relatively mid-depth to deeper mud areas down around that Little Sturgeon area, down past Shooter's Dock, even to Bayshore Park. Fathead minnows, crawler pieces, redworms, and leeches also working for the live baits. And of course, casting with small plastics. That's always a fun way to catch a bunch of perch. And the walleye bite has been pretty darn good, I'd say, for both the daytime and nighttime fishermen. As for the best method, you can either cast or troll for them. If you're going to cast, most popular baits still death jig, shiver minnows, jig and spoons, and are just a jig and a crawler, or jig and a leech. And while you cast, some folks will slip bobber fish with a crawler or leech suspended a couple feet off the bottom. That's always kind of fun, leaving a bobber go and letting it do its thing. And of course, you can troll those walleyes also. Crawler harnesses and deep diving crankbaits like flicker minnows, bandits, and husky jerks, also hit sticks, just to name a few. And again, staying mobile. It's one of the keys for walleye fishing. You know, sometimes they're shallow and sometimes they're deep. So one day they could be here, the other day they're going to be a couple hundred yards outside of where you were, and it's a totally different depth. So you got to stay mobile, look for those fish. The salmon fishing reports, they've also been pretty darn good in recent days. There haven't been tons of reports coming in, but the few that we have gotten in have been okay on a nice batch of 1, 2, and 3-year-old kings out in that 90 to 180 foot mark. It's always a good starting point this time of year. Best baits, still a mix of flies and spoons. You always got to have them on, along with a couple meat rigs here and there. This is also a good time for shore fishermen and small boat fishermen to get in on some salmon action near shore as these mature kings take their final swims. So keep your eyes peeled for that. If you're going to do that, casting spoons like KO wobblers, crocodiles, cleos, and deep dive and plugs, all good options in the fall. The bass fishing reports, well, they've been pretty good overall, too, up and down the Door Peninsula, including Washington Island, of course. Shorty tubes, paddle tails, Ned rigs, Cinco's, dark sleepers. Definitely have to have an assortment of drop shot plastics. They're must-haves. spy baits and jerk baits, along with chatter baits and spinner baits. Also, some topwater baits still work in the fall, or you know, late in the summer, like we are into the fall, especially when the water slicks out. And as far as the best depths, here again, you got to just be mobile. Shallow as 3 feet of water, depending on the wind, and as deep as 20 plus feet of water this time of year. It just all depends on the wind and where that bait is. The northern pike action also starting to pick up, as it usually does this year. As the perch fishing gets better, the pike fishing always gets better. That's one way to judge it. Concentrate your efforts along some of those steeper and deeper weed edges, or steeper shoreline drop-offs with some weeds mixed in. The Sturgeon Bay Ship Canal, Pottawatomie Park shoreline, the deep flats on those weeds, some of the deeper shorelines and steeper shorelines like Sherwood Point and Henderson's Point are all very good options. Trolling or casting large crankbaits, spoons, spinners, large plastics, always a good bet. And also dragging around sucker minnows can be very effective at times once the water starts to cool. And you, actually, when you're doing that, you never know what you're going to catch. You catch a big bass, you catch a big pike, you just never know. Thanks again to all the local guides, local fishermen, and visiting fishermen that share information with us so we can provide the most accurate and informative report possible. From Howie's Tackle and Archery in Sturgeon Bay, this has been Lance Levine reporting. Be safe, have fun, and good luck fishing, everybody.
0: The Bay Lake Fishing Report, compiled by Howie's Tackle of Sturgeon Bay,

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4: For your WDOR Local News, I'm JD. Sturgeon Bay Municipal Services would like to remind everyone that due to tomorrow being Labor Day, the garbage and recycling collection service for this coming week will be delayed one day. Tomorrow's regular pickup service will be on Tuesday, 2 days regular service will be on Wednesday, and so on. Remember, there is recycling pickup this week as well. The next week's garbage-only pickup will return to the normal schedule starting September 14th. Also, this coming Friday, September 11th, will be September's Large Item and Brush Collection Day. The fee for pickup is $35 per scheduled collection of non-hazardous items. You must fill out a form available in the Municipal Services Office on 14th Avenue, and this form must be returned with payment before the end of this Wednesday, September 9th. Those forms can also be found online through the city website, sturgeonbaywi.org. 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Tomorrow is also Labor Day, and during some holiday Mondays in the past, we have delayed our Monday morning bingo until Tuesday morning. Tomorrow, however, we will keep our Monday morning Door Trend Bingo in its usual Monday morning time slot. That's on WDOR AM 910, and also streaming through our website at WDOR.com. Tomorrow, we'll be playing with this week's pink-colored bingo cards. And now these funeral notices. Carol M. Kurtz, 76, of Door County, passed away on Wednesday, September 2nd. She was born on December 1st, 1949, in Sturgeon Bay, the daughter of Joseph and Cecilia Tilchamber. She was a 1967 graduate of Sebastopol High School. On January 31st, 1970, she married Robert D. Kurtz. A mass of Christian burial will be held at 11 a.m. on Friday, September 18th, at St. Peter and Paul Catholic Church. Burial in the church cemetery. Family and friends may gather at Hewn's Funeral Home on Thursday, September 17th, from 4 to 8 p.m., and on Friday at the church from 9 a.m. until 10:45 a.m. There will be a wake service held on Thursday at 8 p.m. at Hewn's Funeral Home. For Carol M. Kurtz, 76, of Door County. Verna R. Christoph, 96, of Luxembourg, passed away on Wednesday, September 2nd. She was born on April 9th, 1930, to the late Matthias and Rose Wesley. She was a graduate of Luxembourg High School, and on May 21st, 1941, she married Elmer Christoph. She was a volunteer for the American Legion Royal Flying Auxiliary Unit 262 of Luxembourg. Friends may call between 9:30 and 11:15 a.m. on Tuesday, September 8th, at St. Mary's Catholic Church in Luxembourg. The Mass of Christian burial will follow at 11:30 a.m. She'll be laid to rest in St. Mary's Cemetery. For Verna R. Christoph, 96, of Luxembourg. Judith A. Kircher, 87, of Luxembourg, passed away on Thursday, September 3rd. She was born in Door County on September 5th, 1938, to the late Cletus L. and Verna A. Matthey. On June 25th, 1992, she married Donald Dean Kircher in Brussels. He preceded her in death on September 18th, 2014. Friends may call at the McMahon Funeral Home in Luxembourg on Wednesday, September 9th, from 3:30 to 6:30 p.m. Closing prayer service at 6:30 p.m. Visitation will continue on Thursday between 9 and 10:15 a.m. at St. Mary's Church in Luxembourg. Funeral Mass at 10:30 a.m. She'll be laid to rest in St. Francis Cemetery in Brussels. For Judith A. Kircher, 87, of Luxembourg. David A. Hanlon, 72, of Washington Island, passed away on August 30th. He was born in Waukegan, Illinois, on July 27th, 1954. He graduated from Washington Island School. He was a volunteer firefighter for 23 years. A memorial service will be held at 11 a.m. on Saturday, September 19th, at Bethel Evangelical Free Church on Washington Island. Visitation for family and friends will be held at the church on Saturday, September 19th, from 10 a.m. until 11 a.m. He'll be laid to rest in the town of Washington Cemetery. For David A. Hanlon, 72 of Washington Island. Donna Steller, 86 of Sister Bay, passed away on August 21st. She was born on January 23rd, 1940 in Sturgeon Bay, the daughter of Edward and Olive Kessel. In 1958, she graduated from Gibraltar High School. On May 12, 1962, she married Don Steller. After retiring, they moved back to Sister Bay. A mass of Christian burial will be held at 11 a.m. on Tuesday, September 8th, at Stella Marriage Parish in Sister Bay. Visitation beginning at 10 a.m. until 10:45 a.m. She'll be laid to rest in St. Rosalia Cemetery in Sister Bay. For Donna Steller, 86 of Sister Bay. Matthew W. Zelton, 51 of Kewaunee, passed away on Thursday, August 27th. He was born on March 3rd, 1975. On April 21st, 2023, he married Leah Minders. He has served his country in the U.S. Air Force for 9.5 years. A visitation will take place on Wednesday, September 9th, from 4 to 7 p.m. at Kennard Funeral Home in Kewaunee. Funeral service at 7 p.m. at the funeral home. Full military rites will follow outside the Kewaunee American Legion Post 29. For Matthew W. Zelton, 51 of Kewaunee. That has been your WDOR Local News. I'm JD.
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3: For your WDOR local news, I'm JD. Tomorrow is Labor Day. This federal holiday, always celebrated on the first Monday in September, honors and recognizes the American labor movement and the achievements of laborers of the U.S. As the trade unions and labor movements grew in the late 19th century, unionists proposed that a day be set aside to celebrate labor. Labor Day itself was promoted by the Central Labor Union and the Knights of Labor, who also organized the first Labor Day parade in New York City. Canada's Labor Day is also celebrated the same day, but more than 80 countries celebrate International Workers' Day on May 1st, also known as the European holiday of May Day. Many Americans also consider Labor Day to be the unofficial end of summer, for it marks the end of the cultural summer season. Many Door County youngsters already started school this last week, so their summer ended a little earlier this year. Sturgeon Bay Municipal Services would like to remind everyone that due to tomorrow being Labor Day, the garbage and recycling collection service for this coming week will be delayed one day. Tomorrow's regular pickup service will be on Tuesday, 2 days regular service will be on Wednesday, and so on. Remember, there is recycling pickup this week as well. The next week's garbage-only pickup will return to the normal schedule starting September 14th. Also, this coming Friday, September 11th, will be September's Large Item and Brush Collection Day. The fee for pickup is $35 per scheduled collection of non-hazardous items. You must fill out a form available in the Municipal Services Office on 14th Avenue, and this form must be returned with payment before the end of this Wednesday, September 9th. Those forms can also be found online through the city website, sturgeonbaywi.org. Tomorrow is Monday, and that means we will have Door Trend Bingo on our AM signal and live stream programming at 8:30. Tomorrow is also Labor Day, and during some holiday Mondays in the past, we have delayed our Monday morning bingo until Tuesday morning. Tomorrow, however, we will keep our Monday morning Door Trend Bingo in its usual Monday morning time slot. That's on WDOR AM 910, and also streaming through our website at WDOR.com. Tomorrow, we'll be playing with this week's pink-colored bingo cards. This is a quick reminder about the Zion United Methodist Old Fashioned Hymn Sing this evening at the Zion Church on County Road F between Fish Creek and Bailey's Harbor. The Hymn Sing has evolved into a regular recurring fundraiser, and the events have raised more than $42,000 over the years for local nonprofits. This Hymn Sing starts tomorrow at 5 p.m., and 100% of the free will offerings will help support Unity Hospice. Over the past year, Unity Hospice has provided support and comfort for several families in the Zion congregation. Refreshments will be served afterwards. Admission is free, and all are welcome. Again, that's this evening at the Zion United Methodist Church on County F between Fish Creek and Bailey's Harbor. In a recent conversation with Destination Door County President and CEO John Jarsh, he told us about their upcoming business partner, Social Mixer, to be held the evening of Tuesday, September 29th, at Sturgeon Bay's Drum House on Egg Harbor Road. Any local business owners or prospective business owners are welcome to stop by, network, and enjoy the Drum House grounds. Jarsh has more.
4: Opportunity just to come out real casual. 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They're actually going to be doing a tour as well at 5:30 that night. Again, real casual tour. 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
3: That will run from 5 to 7 p.m. on Tuesday, September 29th, at Sturgeon Bay's Drum House. And they will be offering that tour of the grounds at 5:30. That's free and open to all Door County business owners or representatives. Drum House is at the corner of Jefferson Street and 6th Avenue. The Door County Greater Escarpment Organization is reminding everyone about its soft opening and dedication next Sunday afternoon for the first four education and interpretive panels in the Escarpment Park in Nelson Bay. From 1 to 3 p.m., the event will include a brief history of the Outdoor Museum with individual presentation about each of the four newly installed panels. They will also share the welcome kiosk and four additional panels currently in development for the installation next year. The public is invited to join this free open house celebration as the Escarpment Park continues to take shape. Again, that'll start at 1 p.m. next Sunday, September 13th, at the new park atop the Ellison Bay Hill, just south of downtown Ellison Bay. The Washington Island Fire Department continues its fundraising efforts to acquire a new fire rescue boat. And today, they're hosting another Float the Boat Broad Fry at the fire station on Airport Road. Fire Chief Pete Nelson has said that his department is determined to conduct its own fundraising so no tax dollars will be used towards purchasing a new fireboat. In a previous conversation, Fire Chief Nelson explained how the boat they are looking to purchase will be much better than the ill-suited boat they are currently using.
5: Not only made to do water rescue safely, but it's a fireboat besides, which answers a whole lot of questions. We are absolutely unequipped to handle a fire on Detroit Island, for instance, whereas that boat would pull up to every one of those houses on Detroit Island and pump water right there. And same thing regarding structures on Rock Island, same thing regarding structures on Plum Island. We're a township that's comprised of, eight islands.
3: That Broad Fry fundraiser is today from 10 a.m. until 2 o'clock at the Island Firehouse. They will also be selling burgers, hot dogs, refreshments, and plenty of fire department shirts, sweatshirts, and other merchandise. You can stop by, grab some great food, and help support the Washington Island Fire Department and their fundraiser to acquire a new fire and rescue boat. In preparation for its 2026 fall-winter season, the Peninsula Symphonic Band will begin rehearsals 1 week from tomorrow, on September 14th, 7 p.m., at Sturgeon Bay's Prince of Peace Church. Currently, the band has openings on all sections. Upcoming concerts include their performances on November 12th for Veterans Day and December 10th for their holiday concert, both of those events being held at Prince of Peace Church. Music director Jason Palmer says it is a community band and they welcome all local high school and adult musicians. Interested musicians can receive advanced copies of the musical repertoire by email, allowing the ensemble to prepare. For more information on the band or to register for the fall-winter season, you can contact Jason Palmer through the band's website, PeninsulaSymphonicBand.org. If you're looking to preserve brain health, doing cognitive speed training may be the best. Elizabeth Tracy from Johns Hopkins reports.
6: If you're like many people, you'd rather not develop dementia. So a new study demonstrating the benefits of a computer-based intervention called cognitive speed training may interest you. Marilyn Albert, study author and Alzheimer's disease expert at Johns Hopkins, explains.
7: We've known for a really long time that being mentally active likely lowers your risk for dementia. What this study is telling us is that it probably is important to do certain kinds of activities that would stimulate their brain that might last over a long time. What's particularly good is that the training was quite modest. People did a task for an hour twice a week for about 5 or 6 weeks. A year later, they did the same task for about 4 weeks, and again, after 3 years, they did the same task.
6: Albert says this relatively modest training reduced the likelihood of being diagnosed with dementia 20 years later by about 25%. At Johns Hopkins, I'm Elizabeth Tracy.
3: And now these funeral notices. Carol M. Kurtz, 76 of Dora County, passed away on Wednesday, September 2nd. She was born on December 1st, 1949 in Sturgeon Bay, the daughter of Joseph and Cecilia Tilchamber. She was a 1967 graduate of Sebastopol High School. On January 31st, 1970, she married Robert D. Kurtz. A mass of Christian burial will be held at 11 a.m. on Friday, September 18th, at St. Peter and Paul Catholic Church. Burial in the church cemetery. Family and friends may gather at Hewn's Funeral Home on Thursday, September 17th, from 4 to 8 p.m., and on Friday at the church from 9 a.m., until 10:45 a.m. There will be a wake service held on Thursday at 8 p.m. at Hewen's Funeral Home. For Carol M. Kurtz, 76 of Door County. Verna R. Christoph, 96 of Luxembourg, passed away on Wednesday, September 2nd. She was born on April 9th, 1930, to the late Matthias and Rose Wesley. She was a graduate of Luxembourg High School, and on May 21st, 1941, she married Elmer Christoph. She was a volunteer for the American Legion Royal Flying Auxiliary Unit 262 of Luxembourg. Friends may call between 9:30 and 11:15 a.m. on Tuesday, September 8th, at St. Mary's Catholic Church in Luxembourg. The Mass of Christian Burial will follow at 11:30 a.m. She'll be laid at rest in St. Mary's Cemetery. For Verna R. Christoph, 96 of Luxembourg. Judith A. Kircher, 87 of Luxembourg, passed away on Thursday, September 3rd. She was born in Door County on September 5th, 1938, to the late Cletus L. and Verna A. Mathey. On June 25th, 1992, she married Donald Dean Kircher in Brussels. He preceded her in death on September 18th, 2014. Friends may call at the McMahon Funeral Home in Luxembourg on Wednesday, September 9th, from 3:30 to 6:30 p.m. Closing prayer service at 6:30 p.m. Visitation will continue on Thursday between 9 and 10:15 a.m. at St. Mary's Church in Luxembourg. Funeral Mass at 10:30 a.m. She'll be laid at rest in St. Francis Cemetery in Brussels. For Judith A. Kircher, 87 of Luxembourg. David A. Hanlon, 72 of Washington Island, passed away on August 30th. He was born in Waukegan, Illinois, on July 27th, 1954. He graduated from Washington Island School. He was a volunteer firefighter for 23 years. A memorial service will be held at 11 a.m. on Saturday, September 19th, at Bethel Evangelical Free Church on Washington Island. Visitation for family and friends will be held at the church on Saturday, September 19th, from 10 a.m. until 11 a.m. He'll be laid at rest in the Town of Washington Cemetery. For David A. Hanlon, 72 of Washington Island. Donna Steller, 86 of Sister Bay, passed away on August 21st. She was born on January 23rd, 1940 in Sturgeon Bay, the daughter of Edward and Olive Kessel. In 1958, she graduated from Gibraltar High School. On May 12, 1962, she married Don Steller. After retiring, they moved back to Sister Bay. A Mass of Christian Burial will be held at 11 a.m. on Tuesday, September 8th, at Stella Marish Parish in Sister Bay. Visitation beginning at 10 a.m. until 10:45 a.m. She'll be laid at rest in St. Rosalia Cemetery in Sister Bay. For Donna Steller, 86 of Sister Bay. Matthew W. Zelton, 51 of Kewaunee, passed away on Thursday, August 27th. He was born on March 3rd, 1975. On April 21st, 2023, he married Leah Minders. He served his country in the U.S. Air Force for 9.5 years. A visitation will take place on Wednesday, September 9th, from 4 to 7 p.m. at Kinnard Funeral Home in Kewaunee. Funeral service at 7 p.m. at the funeral home. Full military rights will follow outside the Kewaunee American Legion Post 29. For Matthew W. Zelton, 51 of Kewaunee. That has been your WDOR Local News. I'm J.D.
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1: From ABC News, I'm Chuck Severson. It's only the beginning, says Iran's top negotiator. He says in a social media post on Telegram this morning that from now on, any transgression against the interests and security of Iran will receive a faster, heavier, and more painful response. This is a day after Iran and the U.S. attacked each other's ships. All this just days after President Trump and Vice President Vance tried to downplay that there was a war at all, just skirmishes. ABC News Chief Global Affairs Correspondent Martha Raddatz.
2: It is a war by definition because the fighting does continue. We have been attacked by Iranian ballistic missiles, and we have returned fire, destroying or disabling three of those Iranian tankers. The Iranians this morning claiming they fired more shots at U.S. warships. We're not sure yet. That has not yet been confirmed by CENTCOM, but this is clearly ongoing.
3: The president describes the war itself as a tremendous success, pointing to what he says is the safe transit of millions of barrels of oil each day through the Strait of Hormuz. But analysts say the flow is still below pre-war levels, and gas prices here at home are at an all-time high for a Labor Day weekend.
1: ABC's Stephen Portnoy. U.S. diplomat Steve Witkoff and President Trump's son-in-law, Jared Kushner, being met by Ukraine's President Zelensky this morning in the capital, Kyiv. Two Americans met yesterday in Moscow with Russian leader Putin. And after it, a joint appearance at the Kremlin, Witkoff said to Putin,
4: "We were sitting outside just now, me, Jared, and Carol, and then Yuri joined us, and we were all talking about when we retire, we'll have all these incredible stories and incredible memories, and yours will be right at the top of it all."
1: Israeli air attacks in southern Lebanon killed four people and leveled a hospital, say Lebanese officials, near an area where Israeli forces have fought the Iran-backed militants, Hezbollah. You're listening to ABC News.
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7: Things are going to start to compound as we head toward Monday afternoon and evening. If you've got to get out the door, I think Monday is your next sort of sweet spot. And if you're going to do a sort of a regional day trip, I think road conditions will be at their best on Sunday before things begin to load back up by Monday afternoon.
1: Drivers can expect to pay about $18 to $24 more to fill up the tank this weekend compared to last year.
8: Researchers at North Carolina State University say they found a new way to administer vaccines. Instead of being poked by a needle, how about just flossing?
9: They should be able to just go and floss, and they have the vaccine administered.
8: Dr. Harvinder Singh Gill there, he says the tissue between the teeth and the gums may be able to absorb vaccines, meaning vaccines could soon be self-administered.
9: You could do it yourself, so you didn't have to stand in the line, so you could buy it get it from somewhere and do it right there.
8: Mike Dabosky, ABC News.
1: Solar electricity is spreading in Sudan. The Sudanese military and the paramilitary rapid support forces have been fighting since 2023, killing tens of thousands. Straining the electric grid, too. More billboards are advertising solar panels and batteries. Some are buying, but it's too expensive for others. The Sudan Doctors Network warns that the continued electricity cuts could impact patients in hospitals. Chuck Sievertson, ABC News.
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0: Today, mostly sunny, highs in the mid-70s, light and variable wind becoming east in the afternoon. Tonight, mostly clear, lows in the upper 50s, light and variable winds. Tomorrow, Monday, Labor Day, partly cloudy, highs in the upper 70s, light and variable wind becoming south in the afternoon. Tomorrow night, mostly cloudy, lows in the mid-60s, south wind 5 to 10 miles an hour. Tuesday, breezy, humid, mostly cloudy, 50% chance of rain, highs in the upper 70s. Tuesday night, muggy, showers likely and a chance of thunderstorms, 70% chance of rain, lows in the mid-60s. Wednesday and Wednesday night, breezy, mostly clear, highs around 80, lows in the upper 50s. Thursday through Friday, mostly clear, highs in the mid-70s, lows in the mid-50s, and Friday night, partly cloudy, lows around 60.
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I had the great privilege this last week of going to Fort Benning in western Georgia, right on the border of Alabama. My son Thomas graduated from Airborne School on Friday. Airborne School is where you learn how to deploy from an airplane via parachute in order to defend the nation. And 21 years ago, believe it or not, your pastor was a lean, mean fighting machine. My weapon was the Word of God as a chaplain candidate. And I actually got to go through Airborne School as well. Graduated 21 years ago. And great honor to be able to have the paratrooper wings and to pin those on Thomas on Friday. But however, I did witness, and Mary witnessed this with me as well, probably one of the more terrible things I've seen in my life, which was on Thursday night, as they were making some of their final jumps and the sun was setting. I was looking off towards the right, and all of a sudden Mary said, "Chris, what's going on over here?" And I looked over, and I saw a pretty terrible sight. So one of the other paratroopers' parachute and cord got tangled up with the other paratrooper. And his own parachute had no air in it whatsoever. It was just flopping without doing a single thing for them. And the parachute of the other paratrooper, his parachute was compromised, so it wasn't as full as it ought to be. And they were coming down at a very fast rate of descent. And the guy who was lower and who was kind of dangling from the other guy's gear, he was just swinging back and forth. And as soon as they hit the ground, the medics rushed off. Eventually, a full ambulance came. I'm not sure what happened to these two paratroopers. We certainly pray that the Lord bless them. But here's the thing. That could have been me 21 years ago. That could have been Thomas just a couple days ago. Could have been the son of the nice Korean Presbyterian family that we met there out on the field. Some fellow parents of another West Point cadet who, my goodness, very reserved people, but in their few words, they said they made sure to know that they were Christians. They made sure to know that their son was a Christian and that the first words out of his mouth after his first jump and he hit the ground was, "Thank you, Jesus." And I can tell you, as 21 years ago, when I was going up into the plane and taking off, I was reciting the Apostles' Creed and I was reciting the Lord's Prayer. I was doing the best I could to keep the faith should the very worst happen. Now, if the worst had happened, if that had been that nice young Korean Presbyterian kid, or if that had been Thomas, or if that had been me 21 years ago, dangling underneath the other guy, coming down at about 25, 30 miles an hour, would that have meant that I had had less faith? That I didn't believe in God enough? And this gets to the first point of what we're talking about today. Three myths about Christian faith. We're going to talk about these. We're going to talk about the fact that faith is, in many people's view, optimism. And faith is not necessarily worldly optimism, but rather confidence in the goodness of God. There are others who believe that faith is power over God, whereas we're going to compare it and say that no, faith is that which says, "God, thy will be done." And finally, there are those who believe that faith is a work which merits salvation. It is a work that we do. And instead, we're going to talk about faith as that which receives the work of salvation that Christ has earned for us. So let's get into this. There are some who believe that faith is just bold optimism. Things are going to work out. Things are going to go well. It'll be all right in the end, at least in this world. And certainly as Christians, we believe that it will be truly well in the end of ends when Christ Jesus returns in power and might and glory. But until then, we have no idea. I once read an account of a young lady, a Lutheran woman who was in labor, and she uttered an oral prayer, and her nurse said, "That's right, honey, you just have to believe." That nurse, even while she meant well, was just simply conveying the belief is just bald optimism. But the plain fact of the matter that, at least from a worldly perspective, God has made no promises regarding how things will go for us. It could have been me or Thomas dangling from the other person's gear. We could meet any kind of fate in this world. One of my favorite passages that helps to convey this is Romans chapter 8. And I know I talk about this a lot, but I think it's just such a powerful passage. Romans 8 verses 31 and following. "What then shall we say to these things? If God is for us, who can be against us?
He who did not spare his own son, but gave him up for us all, how will he not also with him graciously give us all things? Who shall bring any charge?

we can expect all of this. Tribulation, distress, persecution, famine, nakedness, danger, sword. And while that's not an exhaustive list, that's just a list of possible examples. No, faith is not optimism concerning our circumstances in this world. But rather, it is confidence, despite all these, and even through all things, that God is sovereign, and that God is good, and that God is a God of love toward us. St. Paul goes on to say, knowing all these things, we are more than conquerors through him who loved us. For I am sure that neither death, nor life, nor angels, nor rulers, nor things present, nor things to come, nor powers, nor height, nor depth, nor anything else in all creation will be able to separate us from the love of God in Christ Jesus our Lord. Now notice what he said in verse 37. We are more than conquerors. No, in all these things, we are more than conquerors through him who loved us. Notice what Paul didn't say. Paul did not say, despite these things, we are more than conquerors. Paul said, in all these things, we are more than conquerors. What St. Paul was getting at is this, is that God in his great wisdom can use things which even seem to be terrible things in this world for our sakes. We may not know, we may not perceive, we may not understand how God works out all these things for our sakes, but we can be confident of this. The God who spared not his own son for our sakes, the God who reigns over heaven and earth, who is a God of love towards us, that he is using all these things for us, and ultimately for our salvation. And we can be utterly and completely confident in that. That's not bold optimism, but rather that is confident in who God is, whose wisdom is above our wisdom, whose ways are above our ways. Faith is not bold optimism. Neither is faith a power by which we manipulate God. There are those who believe that if we have enough faith, and if we say the right prayers, that God will give us what we desire, what we hope for, what we ask. This goes by a lot of different names. A lot of the way that they refer to themselves is the Rhema movement. You might see the word Rhema out there sometimes. Sometimes from the outside, they're kind of known as the Name It, Claim It movement. Basically, the idea that God can be manipulated by us. Now, here's the thing about that, is that if that's our perspective, is that a God that can really be trusted? If a God can be manipulated by us, well, then he's really no God in whom we can believe and have faith in and have trust in, right? He's a God whose ways are lower than our ways and whose mind is lower than our mind, who needs to be informed what we need in order to give us what we need. No, that's ultimately not what faith is, and that's not what prayer is. Prayer is not telling God off and giving him instructions. Yes, encouragers, I did last week. Pray about the desires of your heart. Lift up your cares, lift up your concerns, lift up your hopes, lift up your anxieties to him. Ultimately, prayer says, as Jesus Christ taught us to pray, thy kingdom. In other words, God, I acknowledge that your power is above my power. Your will is above my will. So let your kingdom come. You reign, you rule, not me. And therefore as well, thy will be done. Not my will, not my desires, but your will, your desires. And I say this because I trust you. I have faith in you because of who you are and because what you have done. I love the part in Hebrews today. I love this. Verse 8. By faith, Abraham obeyed when he was called to go out of a place that he was to receive to inheritance. And he went out not knowing where he was going. That's the exact opposite of what a lot of the people in this movement. And actually, by the way, it's not just Christians who teach this sort of thing. You can find this sort of thing on TikTok and Instagram. People talking about manifesting and visualizing and things. It's all the same, whether they claim the name of Christ. But these people, they believe that they can visualize what they want and God will give it to them. Whereas what did Abraham do? He had no idea where he was going. Okay, God, lead me. That's what faith. And ultimately, where was God leading Abraham? God was leading him to a greater inheritance than a patch of ground. But rather, God was leading him to a greater homeland and a city firmest of foundation laid by God to a better country. God was leading Abraham to be a father, even not even of people of flesh and blood, but rather of people of faith. When God told Abraham that his descendants would outnumber the stars, he was talking about you who believe. That was the inheritance.

0: inheritance that God was leading Abraham to, ultimately, that is our inheritance, eternal life. That's something that we don't receive or make or earn for ourselves. Abraham was simply led, and God did it all. And so also God has done all things. Some people make faith out to be a way that we earn God's good. Certainly when I was younger, that's the way I saw faith. That God looked out at all the world and he said, okay, that one believes. Therefore, I accept that person. And that person has eternal life and is forgiven of his sins because he believed. That's the way I used to say. But that's not the way the scriptures. Faith is not a decision that we make. It's not a merit whereby God looks at us and says, okay, this person is acceptable to me. But rather, faith simply receives the gift that God gives. Ephesians chapter 2. There we find that St. Paul teaches this, verses 8 and following. For by grace you have been saved through faith, and this is not your own doing. It is the gift of God, not a result of works, so that no one may boast. Grace is not our work, but it's God's work. Because God is who he is, a God of love, he sent his Son, Jesus Christ. For God so loved the world that he sent his only begotten, that same Son of God, out of love, lived a life of complete and utter and total obedience to the Father, gladly, willingly, in a life of loving service to the neighbor, even you. That righteousness of his became your righteousness at the cross. And at the cross, your sin he took upon himself, taking the just punishment for your sin. By this he has won God's grace, the gift of salvation. And God gives that to all and offers that to all gladly and willingly. And by the Holy Spirit, God uses that message of the gospel of Jesus Christ to transform our hearts so that our hearts that once were cold and hard and dead against God now instead be with faith towards him and be with trust towards him and receive those gifts which Christ won for us on the cross. It's all God's work. Salvation is all God's work from beginning to end. It is God who sent his Son. It is God in Christ who earned our salvation upon the cross. And it is God, the Holy Spirit, who grants us faith to receive that gift. And that's what faith ultimately is trust in God the Father, Son, and Holy Spirit. And the knowledge that salvation is ours out of his work for our sin. And if that's where we set our eyes, our hopes, our trust, seek ye first the kingdom of God, and all these things shall be added unto you. And so therefore we go forth into this world, not with bold optimism, but rather with confidence, hope, security, and the knowledge that whatever befall us, God is sovereign, God of love, and he works all things to our good. In the name of the Father, and of the Son, and of the Holy Spirit. Amen.
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5: Good morning. Welcome to the Voice of Door, the radio ministry of Door Bible Baptist Church. This is Pastor Mark Engelbert. Good to be with you this morning. Hope you had a great week. Pretty exciting about this weekend, of course, you know, being Labor Day weekend, a time when it's to honor the working man, amen. The summer's pretty well marked as being over, and the kids go back to school, and all the things continue on. So what a blessed thing that they would have granted a day, you know, for the laboring man. So we're pretty excited about that. Matter of fact, I'm going to take a break and talk about labor today. But again, with that in mind, A few things. Number one, remember that you can find us on our website, doorbiblebaptist.com. Also remember that you can find us in person at 1607 South Stevenson Pier Road. If you have any questions, you can always call me directly, 920-559-1630. We're here to serve. I'm very grateful for that. Pretty excited about this Sunday morning. We have Sunday school at 8:30 for all ages. And then at 9:30, it's going to be our preaching service. And then we are not going to have a third service this Sunday morning. It's typically our training time. But instead, we scheduled some baptisms. We have several people that made a decision to receive the Lord Jesus Christ as their personal Savior. That is called spirit baptism in the Bible when you get saved. But the outward picture of that, the fact that you are already saved, and the fact that you want to identify with the death, burial, and resurrection of the Lord Jesus Christ, as well as you want to identify with the fact that you are dead to your old self, you are now a new person in Christ. There's a water baptism which is done by immersion for that reason. And again, with that in mind, we're going to have several baptisms this morning. So we do baptisms by full immersion. And we, at this point, don't have an indoor baptistry, and so we're pretty excited. We're going to be driving down to Sugar Creek and taking pictures and doing some adult baptisms there. So it's not about adult baptisms or children baptism. It's about believers' baptism, and that in the Bible, no one ever became baptized until after they were a believer. Acts 8:37 is pretty clear on that. The Ethiopian eunuch asked, as he went on his way, and he heard the message of salvation from Isaiah 53 about the prophetic work of Christ, and he asked Philip, the evangelist, "Here's water. What doth hinder me to get baptized?" And he said, "If thou believest with all thine heart." He would not baptize him until he was a believer. Now, of course, if you have a newer Bible, the manuscripts came from Alexandria, Egypt, and that verse won't even be in there. But that's just another story in light of that. So anyways, I'm excited about being with you today. Let's go ahead and pray and get started. Father in heaven, thank you for your goodness today. And thank you, Lord, for the fact that we have some people getting baptized today. Some people have been saved, and they know that baptism is just an outward picture of what happened to their heart and soul the day they accepted Jesus as their personal Savior. What a joyful thing that is. But today, Lord, it's a Labor Day weekend, and we're going to talk a little bit about what the Bible has to say about labor and about the fact that the Bible is very clear that God created us to work. Matter of fact, even way in the garden, Adam was given to keep the vineyard, dress it, but then also after the fall, it was going to be a lot more harder to do so. The fact that now thistles and thorns would grow and it would be by the sweat of thy brow, and boy, has that ever been true. So thank you, Father. Pray you bless our time together today. In Jesus' name, amen. All right, so I'm going to start off in Proverbs chapter 6. Proverbs chapter 6, verse 6, the Bible says, "Go to the ant, thou sluggard, consider her ways and be wise, which have no guide, overseer, or ruler, provideth her meat in the summer and gathereth her food in the harvest. How long wilt thou sleep, O sluggard? When wilt thou rise out of thy sleep? Yet a little sleep, a little slumber, a little folding of the hands to sleep, so shall thy poverty come as one that traveleth, and thy want as an armed man." Pretty clear to that, huh? It's a book. Of course, Proverbs is a book of wisdom. And in there, he's telling us to go to the ant. And boy, those ants sure can work, can't they? We have a fence line full of ant hills, and boy, those guys surely keep spreading. They certainly know how to work. And that's true. Matter of fact, if you leave a little sugar in your kitchen, you'll find the ants find their way in pretty easy. But they know how to work. And Solomon, in his wisdom, taught that as the idea that we too ought to know how to work and prepare for the cold and the winter coming up. And very clear on that. He also said this in Proverbs chapter 14, verse 23. He said this, "In all labor there is profit, but the talk of the lips tendeth only to penury." Penury is an old English word. It means extreme poverty. Penury, P-E-N-U-R-Y. "And so in all labor there is profit, but the talk of the lips tendeth to penury." Pretty sad, the fact that people can do a lot of talking, but when it comes to doing the work, sometimes there's a whole lot more talk that gets done than there's work that gets done. Matter of fact, somebody once coined a phrase that said, when it's all said and done, there's more said than done. And that's really challenged me over the last probably 15 years. I want to go into 2 Thessalonians chapter 3. I want to read the entire chapter. In there is going to be the cliche that we're pretty familiar with. But again, God created man to work, and the fact that he's got a job for man to do. And in 2 Thessalonians chapter 3, he says, "Finally, brethren, pray for us that the word of the Lord may have free course and be glorified, even as it is with you, and that we may be delivered from unreasonable and wicked men, for all men have not faith. But the Lord is faithful, who shall establish you and keep you from evil. And we have confidence in the Lord touching you, that ye both do and will do the things which we command you. And the Lord direct your hearts into the love of God and into the patient waiting for Christ." Boy, is that true, amen? The love of God and the patient waiting for Christ. Until then, we're supposed to work, amen? In fact, there's a song, "Work for the Night is Coming, when men will work no more." We're probably going to read the poem of that by Fanny Crosby yet this morning. But it says, "Now we command you, brethren, in the name of our Lord Jesus Christ, that you withdraw yourselves from every brother that walketh disorderly, and not after the tradition which he received of us. For yourselves know how you ought to follow us, for we behaved not ourselves disorderly among you, neither did we eat any man's bread for naught, but wrought with labor and travail night and day, that we might not be chargeable to any of you." We know that was true for Paul, amen. A lot of times, if not enough offerings came in, he was a tent maker by trade, and the fact that he would just get all his tools and pick up a side job. Verse 9, "Not because we have not power, but to make ourselves an ensample unto you to follow us. For even when we were with you, this we commanded you, that if any would not work, neither should he eat." And that actually shows up several times in the Bible, that if a man doesn't work, neither shall he eat. Verse 11, "For we hear that there are some which walk among you disorderly, walking not at all, but are busybodies." Isn't that something, being busy, doing nothing? Okay. Verse 12, "Now them that are such we command and exhort by our Lord Jesus Christ, that with quietness they work and eat their own bread. But ye, brethren, be not weary in well-doing. And if any man obey not our word by this epistle, note that man, and have no company with him, that he may be ashamed. Yet count him not as an enemy, but admonish him as a brother. Now the Lord of peace himself give you peace always by all means. The Lord be with you all. The salutation of Paul with mine own hand, which is the token in every epistle, so I write. The grace of our Lord Jesus Christ be with you all. Amen." So pretty good, pretty solid, wouldn't you say? The idea that he is saying, hey, look, if a man doesn't work, neither shall he eat. And he said, listen, there's people who just walk disorderly and are busybodies. And Paul had a lot to say about that. If a person's capable of work, they need to go get a job and go to work and pull their own weight. And remember, that's one of the things that I spend time even teaching with our teens and young adults, is the fact that you're reaching an age where you need to comprehend how to pull your own weight, that someone shouldn't be doing it for you. And sometimes, I'm not sure, but I feel that a fair amount of our culture today has really lost that work ethic. And the fact that they are so addicted to their iPhone that they'd rather stay home and play games on their phone all day than they would to go to work. A very lack of sense of responsibility at all. But again, you need to learn to carry your own weight. I want to say this as well. Always remember that there's physical work, and lots of that to do. Amen. There's a lot of things that need to get done physically. And some people are very fitted for that. Even when we talked about spiritual gifts, is the idea that some people love to do things like shovel snow, mow the lawn, weed the flower beds, repaint the building, a lot of things, clean the church building, restock the shelves in the kitchen, make sure that the nursery's sanitized, and even are always available to help other people when they have things that need to get done as well, that needs an extra hand. And so there's certainly a lot of physical work, but there's also, remember, mental work. And depends who you talk to. Someone said to me just the other day, they said, you know, Pastor, they said, wow, lately I've been so taxed with things that have to get done that I think I'm more tired doing mental work than I am even when I do physical work. And Everybody's built different, but I think there's some truth to that. Sometimes I'll tell you, taking care of all the responsibilities mentally sometimes are more tiring than actually putting in a full day physical work. In fact, sometimes I have to leave my desk and office and phone calls just and typing and recording and all that other stuff just in order to go find something physical to do. My body's demanding that I do some things physically with it. But then also remember that there's spiritual work. Besides physical work and mental work, there's also spiritual work, work that you do for the Lord Jesus Christ. And that needs to get done. Amen. I'm always amazed how there just never seems to be enough volunteers for any organization. That people seem to want to be more entertained than they do to go to work. Yet the Bible is very clear that we're supposed to do the work of the ministry. Ephesians chapter 4, verses 11 and 12. And there he talks about why he gave apostles and prophets and evangelists and pastors and teachers. And the very first thing was for the work of the ministry. Any ministry that you have is going to require workers. Why? Because it's the work of the ministry. It's spiritual work. It has to get done. And it's very, very important that it gets done. And so I want to challenge you today, you know, that you ought to be working if you're capable of it. And sometimes I know some people are not capable or have limitations, and that's certainly understandable. I have two longstanding hymns that I want to take a look at this morning as I get closer to closing. But one was a poem by Fanny Crosby. It's called To the Work, and it goes, to the work, we are servants of God. Let us follow the path that our Master hath trod. With the balm of his counsel, our strength to renew, let us do with our might what our hands find to do. To the work, let the hungry be fed. To the fountain of life, let the weary be led. In the cross and its banner, our glory shall be. While we herald the tidings, salvation is free. Remember, the greatest work is to get other people saved, to go from darkness to light. To the work, there is a labor for all. For the kingdom of darkness, an error shall fall. In the name of Jehovah, exalted shall be. In the loud swelling chorus, salvation is free. But it has to be propagated. Amen. To the work, in the strength of the Lord, in a robe and a crown shall our labor reward. When the home of the faithful our dwelling shall be, and we shout with the ransom, salvation is free. And of course, it's toiling on. It goes toiling on, toiling on, toiling on, toiling on. Let us hope and trust, let us watch and pray, and labor till the Master comes. And then there's another really good hymn in the Bible. I'm sorry, the songbook called Little Is Much. And I want you to think about this. It's very, very important. It covers everybody, but it goes, in the harvest field now ripened, there's a work for all to do. Hark, the voice of God is calling, to the harvest calling you. Does the place you're called to labor seem so small and little known? It is great if God is in it, and he'll not forget his own. Are you laid aside from service, body worn from toil and care? You can still be in the battle, in the sacred place of prayer. When the conflict here is ended, and our race on earth is run, he will say, if we are faithful, welcome home, my child, well done. Now, isn't that pretty huge in the fact that it's a conflict, amen? And we need to get busy. The chorus goes like this. The chorus goes, little is much when God is in it. Labor not for wealth or fame. There's a crown and you can win it if you go in Jesus' name. All right, God bless. Talk to you next Sunday.
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Conducting today's program is Mac Wilberg, with organist Clay Christiansen, and the spoken word by Lloyd Newell.

Most of us spend a good portion of our day working. Whether in an office, classroom, or construction site, the garden, home, factory, or field, work is simply a part of life. Usually we are thankful to have work, though we may be anxious to finish it as quickly as possible. Work allows us to provide the necessities of life for ourselves and our loved ones. But have you ever thought of work as a cure for troubles and heartache? Beloved religious leader Gordon B. Hinckley said, "I believe that for most of us, the best medicine for loneliness is work and service in behalf of others. The best antidote I know for worry is work. The best medicine for despair is service. The best cure for weariness is the challenge of helping someone who is even more tired." Because work, by definition, requires effort and exertion, we tend to see it as something that makes life harder. So how can it possibly help us through hard times? Maybe the answer lies in the fact that work gives purpose and meaning to life, especially when our work makes life better for someone in need. Such work lifts our spirits and puts our problems in perspective. A person may retire from a career, but we need never retire from serving others and seeking to improve the world. Work is a mental, physical, and spiritual necessity. We need it not only to stay alive, but to live well and to grow. When a single mother of young children was asked how she made it through difficult times, she explained that mundane tasks like laundry and cooking kept her going. Whenever she felt anxious or discouraged about her life, she would find something to do. And somehow, while organizing a closet or refinishing an old piece of furniture, she discovered the strength to carry on. So the next time you feel worried or downhearted, try some work. Your honest efforts to bless others and contribute to the world will bring the wonderful and sometimes unexpected blessings of work.

Thank you for joining the Mormon Tabernacle Choir and Orchestra at Temple Square for this Labor Day special, originating from historic Temple Square in Salt Lake City. Please join us again for music and the spoken word. Until we meet again, may peace be with you this day and always.

0: This is WDOR and WDOR-FM, Sturgeon Bay, Wisconsin. It's 9 o'clock.
1: From ABC News, I'm Chuck Severson. Not going anywhere this weekend because of high gasoline prices. People like Anthony Avedo in Southern California, where the AAA says drivers will spend about $18 to $24 more this year compared to last to fill the gas tank.
2: The gas is expensive. Everything is expensive in general. So, yeah, I'm basically just going to work and that's it.
1: Ditto Julia Campbell.
3: I can't afford that. I really can't. If this is how much I have to spend on gas, I can't really spend anything else on anything else, you know?
1: For truckers delivering food and other things people buy, diesel fuel is at an all-time high, $5.85 a gallon. National average for regular grade gasoline, $4.10. What's pushing up pump prices? The Iran war. Iran's top negotiator says the weekend attacks on U.S. ships is only the beginning. He says in a social media post on Telegram that from now on, any transgression against the interests and security of Iran will receive a faster, heavier, and more painful response. Iran and the U.S. attacked each other's ships yesterday. No casualties to the U.S. military, which says it disabled or destroyed three Iranian oil tankers. Just days ago, President Trump and Vice President Vance downplayed the war as not really a war, but flare-ups. This happening 2 months before the midterm elections. Republicans holding a midterm convention later this week in Dallas. ABC's Olivia Rubin.
4: The center of the show, though, of course, is President Trump, who will speak on both nights, though it comes at a time when a recent poll shows him with a record low approval rating. And some candidates in tight races this November say they're not going, including Representative Zach Nunn in Iowa, running in a district that Democrats are hoping to flip, and Senator Susan Collins, who's defending her seat in Maine and has long avoided conventions during election cycles.
1: U.S. diplomat Steve Witkoff and President Trump's son-in-law Jared Kushner being met by Ukraine's President Zelensky this morning in the capital, Kyiv. 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
1: More on rescues 10 days after deadly floods in Nepal. ABC's Alex Stone.
6: First responders located a woman sitting in mud inside a house, later providing her water and airlifting her to a hospital. And a Chinese national was pulled alive from a hydropower tunnel full of mud and debris. On board a helicopter, workers administering aid and checking his vital sign. The man saying, "Every time I saw the rescue lights, I would shout with all my strength. When they found me, I could hardly believe it." Adding, "I felt like I lost all hope."
1: Not only do we get two reports on inflation this week, which could affect stock prices and the Federal Reserve's decision on whether to hike interest rates, but these, says ABC's Dave Packer.
7: Investors are watching the bond market, where rising Treasury yields are pushing up borrowing costs across the economy. Continued focus on tariffs. Businesses and consumers watching for signs that higher import costs are showing up in prices.
1: Backlash by condo owners, ABC's Hannah Bata.
8: They're threatening also to put a lien on our property.
9: Beverly Albright and her neighbors in San Clemente, California, are fighting back after their homeowners association slapped them each with a $26,000 emergency assessment on their condos.
10: The board's response is to take out a loan or take out equity of your house.
9: All to pay for a roof project.
11: Clearly, it was not an emergency. It's a deferred maintenance.
9: Condo owners now struggling to figure out where to find the money.
1: ABC's Hannah Batal. Chuck Severson, ABC News.
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0: Good morning. Here is your WDOR weather. Today, mostly sunny. Highs in the mid-70s. Light and variable wind becoming east in the afternoon. Tonight, mostly clear. Lows in the upper 50s. Light and variable winds. Tomorrow, Monday, Labor Day, partly cloudy, highs in the upper 70s, light and variable wind becoming south in the afternoon. Tomorrow night, mostly cloudy, lows in the mid-60s, south wind 5 to 10 miles an hour. Tuesday, breezy, humid, mostly cloudy, 50% chance of rain, highs in the upper 70s. Tuesday night, muggy, showers likely and a chance of thunderstorms, 70% chance of rain, lows in the mid-60s. Wednesday and Wednesday night, breezy, mostly clear, highs around 80, lows in the upper 50s. Thursday through Friday, mostly clear, highs in the mid-70s, lows in the mid-50s. And Friday night, partly cloudy, lows around 60.
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15: If you woke up in the middle of the night and your neighbor's house is on fire, what would you do? Would you just roll over and say, they'll figure it out eventually? Or would you fly across the yard and bang on their door till you got those people to safety? Pretty obvious what we would do, right? My friends, people's spiritual house is on fire. And today especially, we're going to be talking about those who are living in impenitent sin. Their house is on fire and they're headed toward hell. What will we do? That's what we want to talk about. Greetings to you. I am Pastor Todd Wirtz. I serve at Salem Lutheran Church at 3339 County Road MM in rural Sturgeon Bay, Nassauwappe. 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Let's begin with prayer. Lord God, Heavenly Father, no greater love has ever been shown than when you sent your Son Jesus into this world to take our place, to endure the suffering we deserve for our sin, to suffer the pains of hell and death to pay our debt, and to rise again from the dead in glory to defeat sin, death, and hell for us. Thank you, Lord, for your most gracious gift of your love to us through Jesus. Now as we reflect on that love, help us to show love to others, especially to those who are caught in a sin that is leading them away from you. Open our hearts to hear, and through us your servants, please draw near. In Jesus' name, amen. We listen to the words of our Savior in the Gospel of Matthew chapter 18, beginning with verse 15. If your brother sins against you, go and show him his sin, just between the two of you. If he listens to you, you have regained your brother. But if he will not listen, take one or two others along with you, so that every matter may be established by the testimony of two or three witnesses. If he refuses to listen to them, tell it to the church. And if he refuses to listen even to the church, then treat him as an unbeliever or a tax collector. Amen, I tell you, whatever you bind on earth will be bound in heaven, and whatever you loose on earth will be loosed in heaven. This is the word of our Lord. Church discipline. That's what Jesus is talking about here. Dealing with a fellow believer who is living in impenitent sin. Boy, there's a subject that people don't like to talk about. But my friends, we have to talk about this subject, and we will want to, when we remember that we're talking about the eternal welfare of people's souls. That's why we want to listen to our Lord's instruction about church discipline. If we listen to what he has to say, we certainly can't ignore this work. Nor can we simply assign this work to the leadership of the church. Jesus is plainly telling each one of us to reach out to an impenitent brother or sister, not to get rid of them, but to lead them back to their Savior. So we listen to the words of our Savior, who clearly tells us, love someone enough to correct them. The first thing we need to learn about church discipline, it begins with each one of us. When Jesus spoke to his disciples, he was not just giving instructions to the church council or the voters' assembly. He said this, if your brother sins against you, go and show him his sin just between the two of you. Jesus is telling each of us that if a fellow believer is caught in a sin and you personally know about it, love them enough to point out their sin so that God can lead them to repent. For example, if one of your fellow believers is neglecting the means of grace, in other words, if they have stopped attending worship and receiving the sacrament, Jesus wants you to remind them of the third commandment, to lead them to see their need for spiritual food. If one of your fellow believers is living together outside of marriage, Jesus wants you to point out their sin against the sixth commandment so that they can be led to repent. If someone is holding a grudge or gossiping about someone else, Jesus wants you to show them their sin against the fifth or the eighth commandments so they can be led to turn away from their sin. Let me ask you this. When you hear that Jesus wants you personally to do this, do you ignore what Jesus tells you? Or convince yourself that someone else will do it? That's not love. That's sinful selfishness for which you need to repent. The problem comes from living in a society where we are told not to do or say anything that will offend anyone. And you'll hear people say, no one has the right to tell me what's right or wrong. I will make my own decisions. Our sinful human natures encourage us to avoid that kind of confrontation. After all, we're sinful people too. What right do we have to judge someone else?

But in love for us, God brought us from the punishment of our sin and hell to repentance and faith in Jesus for forgiveness. It is His love that motivates us to reach out in love to correct a fellow believer who has ignored God's word and fallen into impenitent sin. Understand this. People who are living in impenitence are basically saying to God, "I don't want your forgiveness. I don't want heaven. And I refuse to live according to your will." If we allow that person to continue in their sin without doing anything about it, it's the same as putting our stamp of approval on their sin. If we do that, then we are also sinning and need to repent. And here's something else to think about. We are all family in Christ. In that respect, every sin that someone commits is a sin against us personally. And that's why we want to love them enough to correct them. This is so important for our spiritual safety and survival. God has blessed us with fellow believers to watch over us and warn us about the dangers to our faith. He gives us fellow believers who love us enough to correct us. As we are all part of God's family, there is a bond that ties us all together. Do not let yourself become numb when that bond is broken by a fellow believer who has fallen into an impenitent sin. Think about what's at stake. Persistent impenitent sin puts a person's salvation in danger. Jesus tells us that if we point out someone's sin and they listen, we've won them over. They are forgiven. This also tells us that if we fail to speak to them, they could be lost in hell forever. How could we possibly want that to happen to one of our family members without loving them enough to try to talk to them about their sin? We have no choice but to love our family in Christ. And unless we love them enough to correct them so they can be restored to God, then we are self-righteously not caring what happens to them, even if they end up in hell. Keep in mind what each person means to God. God sent Jesus to pay for every sin of every sinner. Jesus came to rescue you. His blood was spilled so that He could make you holy, so you could be forgiven and spend eternity with Him. God doesn't want anyone to perish. Jesus' love and concern for His people comes out in the instructions He gives us about dealing with our impenitent brothers or sisters. He tells us, "If your brother sins against you, go and show him his fault, just between the two of you." To be honest, many times the pastor is the last person to know when someone is caught in a sin, while at the same time, you know almost immediately. The first step, Jesus says, is not to tell the pastor, but for you to deal with that person one-on-one. And you don't do it to embarrass them. You want to lead them back to Jesus so that this matter stays between the two of you. Talk to that person who is caught in sin. The fact that you took the time to talk to them may make them realize you care. Then listen. If they refuse to repent, they need to hear God's law. If they repent, they need to hear that they are forgiven through Jesus, and the matter is dropped. Of course, repentance doesn't always happen immediately.

0: But Jesus doesn't want us to give up. He wants us to continue to reach out to them until they repent, or it becomes apparent they will not listen to God. That's when we take the next steps. If they don't listen to you personally, then, out of love, you get more of your fellow believers involved to show how serious their sin really is. Jesus explains, "But if he will not listen, take one or two others along with you, so that every matter may be established by the testimony of two or three witnesses. If he refuses to listen to them, tell it to the church." These steps are also steps of love, to show the sinner the error of their ways, to lead them to repent. If they repent, they are forgiven, and the matter is dropped. Unfortunately, sometimes even after several people, and even the church as a whole, talks to a person, the devil has such a hold on their heart that they refuse to listen. So our Lord gives an even stronger command. If he refuses to listen even to the church, treat him as you would an unbeliever or a tax collector. Treat the impenitent as an unbeliever. Tell them they do not have God's forgiveness, and that heaven is closed to them. That sounds really harsh, but this is the last step of tough love, to show an impenitent sinner how serious their sin is, to try to bring them back to Jesus. Incidentally, that's why those who are impenitent are not allowed to receive Holy Communion. That person needs to know that by their refusal to repent, they have cut themselves off from God and from their family of believers. They need to know that they are not forgiven and that the danger of hell is very real. But we always take these loving steps with the prayer that their relationship with God is restored. Now, we certainly don't exclude them from coming to worship. In fact, we encourage them to come so they can hear the law and gospel through which God can lead them to repentance. This also means that even if someone has been excommunicated, we never stop trying to win them back to Jesus. Yes, my friends, having to point out someone's sin is never easy. But we can't neglect the spiritual welfare of a straying brother or sister in Christ. Jesus calls each one of us in this congregation to love our fellow believers. When we do as Jesus instructs us, he gives us this authority. I tell you the truth. Whatever you bind on earth will be bound in heaven, and whatever you loose on earth will be loosed in heaven. When someone refuses to repent, we tell them they do not have God's forgiveness and that heaven is closed to them. Or, when someone does repent, we get to tell them they are forgiven and that heaven is open to them. Bottom line, why do we want to do this? The Apostle John reminds us, we love because he first loved us. God's soul loved us and called us out of sin and hell to repentance and faith in our crucified and risen Savior. Through Jesus we have forgiveness and life. Empowered by his love, We will want to reach out in love to those who have strayed into sin so they can be led back to Jesus. Let's close with prayer. Lord, grant each one of us the strength and desire to love our fellow believers, even if it means we have to correct them. Help us to point out their sin so you can lead them to repentance for forgiveness, so that they too can have eternal life. In Jesus' name we pray. Amen. Thank you to WDOR for giving us this privilege to bring you God's Word today. And also thank you to a member of Salem who wants to spread that precious message of God's Word to all of you. God be with and bless you.
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2: 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Next week, we're playing with pink colored cards. No purchase is necessary. The cards are free, but you must be at least 18 years of age to play. The first winner to completely fill their card and call in is the prime winner. Up to two additional winners then have 10 minutes to call in and claim a prize. Prizes include a $20 certificate from the Piggly Wiggly, a $20 certificate from Jandu Petroleum, and a certificate for a 16-inch pizza from Sonny's Italian Kitchen and Pizzeria. Monday Bingo is brought to you by DoorTran, your doorway to mobility.
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0: The United Methodist Church of Sturgeon Bay welcomes you to this broadcast of the worship service from last week.
1: Look at all these wonderful children. God is so great. My message today is not just for the children. It's for everyone. It's titled Goodbye. Do any of you have a favorite storybook? Yes? What's your favorite storybook, Lila? What do you like to read? Paw Patrol? Oh, me too. Anybody else have favorite stories? Ava likes Jack and the Beanstalk. I like to read cozy mysteries or Amish books. But when you read a good book, it has different chapters. Sometimes a chapter is very funny, a little scary, or super exciting. But what happens when you reach the end of a chapter? What do? You turn a page. You don't try to glue the pages together and stay in that same spot. If you did that, you would never find out what happens next. Our life is like a storybook. And in my story, you guys are all finishing up a big chapter with me today. Today is my last children's moment with you guys, and I will be stepping away from my role as youth director as of next week. Saying goodbye and closing a chapter can feel a little bit scary and sad. It's okay to feel sad when something good comes to an end. We might miss the people and the fun times and the things we're used to. Saying goodbye is hard. But look at your favorite book. If we never turn that page, we will never find out what happens next, like brand new adventures, surprises, and new friends. The Bible tells us in Philippians 3:13 to forget what is behind us and press on toward what God has ahead. God is the ultimate author of our lives. He knows the whole story, and his plans for us are always full of hope and love. Just like God is with us in the chapter we just finished, he is already waiting for us in the next chapter too. So as I close this chapter and turn the page to a new one, let's remember that God holds tomorrow and the best adventures are still yet to come. And two important things will never change. The memories stay. All the joy and love and fun we had in Sunday school together stay in our hearts. And God stays. He won't stay behind in the old chapter. He will go with us to our new chapters as well. Let's pray. Dear God, thank you for the wonderful memories in this chapter I am finishing up. Thank you for walking with us every single day. Help us to be brave and excited when we turn the page to a new adventure, knowing you are always holding our hand. In Jesus' name, amen.

0: Our reading today comes from Exodus. It's a familiar story. We probably all know it by heart, but I'm going to read it anyway. When the king of Egypt was told that the people had fled, Pharaoh and his officials changed their minds about them and said, "What have we done? We have let the Israelites go and have lost their services." So he had his chariot made ready and took his army with him. He took 600 of the best chariots, along with all the other chariots of Egypt, with officers over all of them. The Lord hardened the heart of Pharaoh, the king of Egypt, so that he pursued the Israelites, who were marching out boldly. The Egyptians, all Pharaoh's horses and chariots, horsemen and troops, pursued the Israelites and overtook them as they camped by the sea near Phi-Hahiroth, opposite Baal Zephon. As Pharaoh approached, the Israelites looked up, and there were the Egyptians marching after them. They were terrified and cried out to the Lord. They said to Moses, "Was it because there were no graves in Egypt that you brought us to the desert to die? What have you done to us by bringing us out of Egypt? Didn't we say to you in Egypt, 'Leave us alone. Let us serve the Egyptians'? It would have been better for us to serve the Egyptians than to die in the desert." Moses answered the people, "Do not be afraid. Stand firm, and you will see the deliverance the Lord will bring you today. The Egyptians you see today, you will never see again. The Lord will fight for you. You need only to be still." Then the Lord said to Moses, "Why are you crying out to me? Tell the Israelites to move on. Raise your staff and stretch out your hand over the sea to divide the water, so that the Israelites can go through the sea on dry ground. I will harden the hearts of the Egyptians so that they will go in after them. And I will gain glory through Pharaoh and all his army, through his chariots and his horsemen. The Egyptians will know that I am the Lord. And when I gain glory through Pharaoh, his chariots, and his horsemen." Then the angel of the Lord, who had been traveling in front of Israel's army, withdrew and went behind. The pillar of cloud also moved from in front and stood behind them. Coming between the armies of Egypt and Israel, throughout the night, the cloud brought darkness to one side and light to the other, so neither went near the other all night long. Then Moses stretched out his hand over the sea, and all that night the Lord drove the sea back with a strong east wind and turned it into dry land. The waters were divided, and the Israelites went through the sea on dry ground, with a wall of water on their right and on their left. The Egyptians pursued them, and all Pharaoh's horses and chariots and horsemen followed them into the sea. During the last watch of the night, the Lord looked down from the pillar of light, up from the pillar of fire and cloud, at the Egyptian army and threw it into confusion. He jammed the wheels of their chariots so that they had difficulty driving. And the Egyptians said, "Let's get away from the Israelites. The Lord is fighting for them against Egypt." Then the Lord said to Moses, "Stretch out your hand over the sea, so that the waters may flow back over the Egyptians and their chariots and horsemen. Moses stretched out his hand over the sea, and at daybreak the sea went back to its place. The Egyptians were fleeing toward it, and the Lord swept them into the sea. The water flowed back and covered the chariots and horsemen, the entire army of Pharaoh that had followed the Israelites into the sea. Not one of them survived. But the Israelites went through the sea on dry ground with a wall of water on their right and on their left. That day the Lord saved Israel from the hands of the Egyptians, and Israel saw the Egyptians lying dead on the shore. And when the Israelites saw the mighty hand of the Lord displayed against the Egyptians, the people feared the Lord and put their trust in him and in Moses, his servant.
1: Let us pray together. Lord God, may the words of my mouth and the meditations of our hearts and our minds be pleasing to you, O God, our rock and our redeemer. Amen. Over the last several weeks this summer, we have met God at a number of shorelines. We began beside the still waters of Psalm 23, where the shepherd invited us to rest and allowed our weary souls to be restored. Then we stood with Peter and the disciples in the middle of a storm, where we were reminded that our hope does not depend upon the strength of our grip on Christ, but upon the strength of his grip on us. Then we saw Simon's empty fishing nets and heard Jesus ask him to try one more time to let down his nets, and invited him and others to join him, to be his disciples and become fishers of people. And last week we watched the risen Christ meet his weary disciples on the shore with a charcoal fire, a meal, and more grace than they could have ever imagined. Each of those was a deeply personal shoreline moment, a moment when an individual or a small group of disciples had to decide whether they would trust God with what came next. But today we're traveling much farther back in Scripture. We're leaving the shores of Galilee and going back many centuries before Jesus' ministry on earth to one of the most important shoreline moments in the story of God's people. This time, it's not one frightened disciple stepping out of a boat or a group of weary fishermen staring at empty nets. This time, an entire nation is standing at the edge of the water. The people of Israel have just escaped generations of slavery in Egypt. God has heard their cries, confronted Pharaoh, and let them out of bondage. And they're finally free and beginning their journey toward the life that God has promised them. But their journey toward freedom has only just begun. They are free, but they are not yet safe. They've left Egypt, but Egypt has not finished pursuing them. Pharaoh changes his mind despite all of the plagues that befell his land, and he gathers his army and chariots and sets out after them. And before long, the Israelites find themselves trapped. The Red Sea is in front of them, and Pharaoh's army is closing in behind them. There's nowhere to turn, nowhere to hide, and no visible path forward. They're standing between bondage and freedom, between the past they have known and the promise they have not yet reached, between panic and trust, and this is their shoreline moment. And perhaps we know something about moments like that. We'll probably never find ourselves standing beside the Red Sea with an army approaching, but we know what it feels like to face a situation in which every possible direction feels blocked. We know what it's like to look ahead and see no clear path while something painful from behind us threatens to catch up with us. Sometimes the way forward does not just look difficult, sometimes it looks impossible. And it is precisely there, at the edge of what we can see, control, or accomplish, that God begins to make a way. As Pharaoh drew near, the Israelites looked back and saw the Egyptian army coming after them, and Scripture tells us that they were terrified. They cried out to the Lord, but almost immediately their fear turned toward anger towards Moses. They asked him, Was it because there were no graves in Egypt that you've taken us away to die in the wilderness? And then they said something even more revealing. It would have been better for us to serve the Egyptians than to die in the wilderness. Now, their words sound harsh, but they reveal just how frightened they were. Only a short time earlier, the Israelites had witnessed the power of God. They'd seen God work through Moses, confront Pharaoh, and finally deliver them from slavery. They had walked out of Egypt carrying the promise of a new life. But now, with the sea before them and the army behind them, all they could see was the danger surrounding them. Fear has a way of doing that to us. It narrows our vision until the problem in front of us is all that we can see. It causes us to forget the ways that God has already carried us. And it can even make the life we left behind look better than the uncertain future ahead of us. The Israelites had cried out for freedom for generations, but now that freedom had led them into unfamiliar territory, the past suddenly seemed safer. Egypt had been cruel, but it was familiar. They knew what life there demanded them. They did not know where God was leading them or how they were going to get there. Sometimes what is familiar can feel safer than what is free. And we can find ourselves holding on to unhealthy patterns or painful situations, old ways of thinking, simply because they're familiar to us. We may not like where we have been, but at least we know what to expect there. Moving forward towards something new requires us to release what we know and to trust God with what we cannot yet see. That is what made this shoreline so frightening. The Israelites could see where they'd been. They could see the danger coming right toward them, but they could not see the way forward. And when we cannot see a way forward, it's easy to assume that there isn't one. But the Israelites' inability to see a path did not mean that God had abandoned them. It only meant that the way God was about to make had not yet been revealed. And in the middle of their panic, Moses speaks words that have comforted God's people for generations. He says, "Do not be afraid. Stand firm and see the deliverance that the Lord will accomplish for you today. The Lord will fight for you, and you only have to keep still." Do not be afraid. Stand firm. Be still. Trust God to fight for you. Those are powerful words, especially when fear is telling us that we have to do something, do anything to save ourselves. Moses reminds the Israelites that their deliverance does not depend upon their own strength. They do not have to defeat Pharaoh's army. They do not have to part the sea. They do not have to create a path where no path exists. That will be God's work. But then, in the very next verse, God says something that may seem surprising to Moses. "Why do you cry out to me? Tell the Israelites to go forward." So first, Moses tells them to stand firm and be still, and then God tells them to go forward. Now, at first, these instructions might seem like opposites, but together they reveal something important about faith, I think. The being still does not always mean doing nothing. Sometimes being still means quieting the panic within us long enough to listen to God's direction. It means refusing to let fear decide what we will do next. The Israelites needed to stop looking back toward Egypt, to stop imagining the worst, and remember who had brought them this far. And then, once they heard God's direction, they needed to move. Faith requires both stillness and movement. We wait rather than running ahead in panic, but when God says, "Go forward," we cannot remain frozen on the shoreline. Imagine what those words must have sounded like to the Israelites. Go forward. Well, forward was the sea. There was no road, no bridge, and no opening in the water. From where they stood, forward was not a direction. It was an impossibility. Yet God was not asking the Israelites to find a way through the sea. God was asking them to be ready to follow when the way appeared. And they would not go through it alone. This was not one brave person stepping forward while everyone else watched safely from the shore. Parents would carry children. Families would help one another. The young walked beside the old. An entire community moved together into a future none of them could yet see. And this matters because some shoreline moments belong to all of us. Congregations will face them. Families will face them. Communities will face them. Times when God calls a whole people to leave behind what has been and move towards something new together. And in those moments, we need more than individual courage. We need one another. We need people who will remind us of God's faithfulness when fear causes us to forget. We need people who will walk beside us when the way feels uncertain. And we need the humility to recognize that God may be leading us somewhere none of us could reach alone. The Israelites did not yet know how they would cross the sea, but they were about to discover that the obstacle that they could not overcome was no obstacle at all for God. Before the waters began to move, something important happened. The angel of God and the pillar of cloud moved from in front of the Israelites to behind them, taking their place between God's people and the Egyptian army. The danger has not disappeared, and the sea has not yet opened, but God is already at work. The presence that had led them from the front now protects them from behind. And then Moses stretches out his hand over the sea, and the Lord drives the waters back with a strong east wind. And all through the night, the wind blows until the sea becomes dry land and the waters divide. And the Israelites stand beneath God's protection and watch the impossible slowly become a path. By morning, the shoreline no longer marks the end of the road, and the Israelites walk into the sea on dry ground, with the waters forming a wall on their right and on their left. The sea has not disappeared. Instead, God has made a way through it. And that distinction matters, because God does not always remove the difficulty. Sometimes God makes a way through it. No circumstance is beyond the reach of God. And the sea that appeared to be the end of their journey became the place where they experienced God's saving power most clearly. And what looked like a dead end became a doorway. And what looked like certain defeat became the path to freedom. What they could never have accomplished for themselves, God did for them. Pharaoh's army follows the Israelites into the sea, still determined to drag them back into slavery, but the waters return, and the power that had enslaved Israel for generations can pursue them no further. And when morning comes, the Israelites are standing safely on the other side. And Scripture tells us, "Thus the Lord saved Israel that day from the Egyptians." Israel did not defeat Pharaoh or rescue themselves. God delivered them. The shoreline that had looked like the end became the place where they discovered that Pharaoh would not have the final word over their future. God would. There are times when we face the shoreline alone. We know that. But there are also times when we stand there together. Families will experience seasons when they don't know what comes next. Congregations like us will find themselves between what has been and what is yet to come. And communities will face challenges that seem larger than any one person can solve. And in those moments, it's easy to look backward. The past may not have been perfect, but it was familiar. We knew how to live there. But the future asks us to trust God beyond what we can presently see. And that was Israel's challenge at the edge of the sea. They could not return to Egypt, and they could not imagine a way forward. Yet while they were still afraid, and before they could see the path, God was already at work. And that is the hope that we carry from this shoreline. When we cannot see a way forward, God has not stopped working. Now, I know I've talked about this before, but sometimes as a pastor, we find ourselves studying a particular Bible story or writing a sermon and researching it and suddenly realize just how loudly it is speaking, not only to the congregation, but also to us personally, to me personally. And that's been the case with this story for me. This summer has been one of great transition for many of my kids. I've helped four of them move into new homes and begin new chapters and journeys in their lives. I've been trying my best to help my youngest navigate sports and intense college recruiting, and I felt very helpless as I have watched people I love face insurmountable health issues. And I found myself also in that wonderful season looking toward the end of the hands-on parenting season, this really fun season over here, this one, that has shaped my life for 34 years, knowing that an empty nest is waiting just around the corner. But summer has also been a place of discerning and planning and trying to decide what ministries we will have as a faith community in the fall. And these are good changes in many ways, but they're all unfamiliar shorelines. And if I'm honest, there's been moments when I have allowed fear and uncertainty to take over as I've wondered what comes next. And that's why this week's scripture has spoken so directly to my heart. And I would bet that there are so many here that it speaks to as well. Because we're all on so many different shorelines. We look around, there's so many of us. Shorelines of joy, shorelines of health issues, shorelines of challenge or grief. So many. But Moses said, "Do not be afraid. Stand firm and see the deliverance that the Lord will accomplish for you today. The Lord will fight for you. You only have to keep still." Stand firm in the Lord, right? Lean upon God's strength rather than our own. Trust that God is at work even when we cannot yet see the way forward. But we also, we have to be ready, because the God who tells us to stand firm is the same God who says, "Go forward." Now, we don't know exactly what waits on the shorelines before each and every one of us here. We don't know how or if every difficulty will be resolved or what our next seasons will bring. But we know who goes with us. The God who led Israel out of bondage, the God who made a way through the sea, and the God who raised Jesus from the grave is still leading his people today. So when we find ourselves standing at the edge of the impossible, we remember that fear does not have the final word, the past does not have the final word, and the obstacles before us do not have the final word. God does. And when there appears to be no way forward, we trust the God who goes behind us and before us, who still makes a way. Who still makes a way. Let us pray. Gracious God, we come before you, a people who love you so much, on so many different shorelines, facing so many different things. We come to you in this place, asking for you to help us remember that we don't do this alone, that you are with us in this room full of people, this church family. We are there to walk together. We're there to walk together. Lord, remind us that you have us. You lead us. You're behind us. You are working through it with us. We are never alone. So may that be what we take away today, Lord, that we know and trust that you are with us every step of the way. In Jesus' name we pray. Amen.
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6: From ABC News, I'm Chuck Severson. There may not be a nuclear deal with Iran, says Energy Secretary Chris Wright this morning, as negotiations with Iran have so far not been successful.
7: There may not be a nuclear agreement. It may be simply destroying their capabilities to do it. An agreement may await a next administration in Iran. We simply don't know that.
6: Wright on ABC's This Week was asked how to stop Iran from getting a nuke bomb.
7: They built a massive missile infrastructure to manufacture missiles, which you see them firing today, but they don't have the capability to build more missiles. We are degrading their capacity to develop nuclear weapons and ultimately to deliver them if they develop them.
6: The energy chief acknowledging the oil tankers flowing through the Strait of Hormuz is two-thirds of what it was before the war. Iran's top negotiator says in a social media post on Telegram that from now on, any transgression against the interests and security of Iran will receive a faster, heavier, and more painful response. Iran and the U.S. attacked each other's ships yesterday, no casualties to the U.S. military, which says it disabled or destroyed three Iranian oil tankers. Ukraine President Zelensky greeting U.S. diplomat Steve Witkoff and President Trump's son-in-law, Jared Kushner, this morning in the capital, Kyiv. Two met yesterday in Moscow with Russian leader Putin. Some Americans are already making decisions. ABC's Olivia Rubin.
8: Even though Election Day is still technically 2 months out, voting is already beginning. Ballots were already mailed out in North Carolina, but it comes as President Trump is still trying to restrict mail-in voting used by nearly a third of Americans in 2024. His executive order is still making its way through the courts, leaving a lot of uncertainty with the clock still ticking.
6: An eastern German region voting today in an election that could bring to power the first far-right state government in that nation's post-World War II history. You're listening to ABC News.
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6: Two children are dead and two adults are in critical condition after a small plane crash yesterday northwest of Fresno, California, says the sheriff's office.
11: Two airplane crash next to the golf course and it's on fire. It's alluvial and miter. By Sky Park Airport.
6: Radio call between Fresno City Police, Fire, and Emergency Services from Broadcastify. Sheriff's Office says four people were on the plane. Miracles continue in Nepal.
12: 10 days after a wall of ice, rock, and mud tore through a Himalayan valley, killing more than 1,300 victims, two more people have been rescued. And amid those rescue efforts, construction underway on a makeshift bridge to replace one of the many bridges destroyed in the flash floods. Nepalese officials say if the weather cooperates, it could be completed within 5 days. Alex Stone, ABC News, Los Angeles.
6: Ahead of the 25th anniversary of 9/11, a long-awaited tribute has been fulfilled. The intersection of Madison Avenue and 101st Street in New York has been renamed NYPD Officer John William Perry Way. His body was the last of the 23 police officers discovered following the attacks.
13: It's the greatest pain I ever experienced in my life. And people ask me, you know, 25 years later, what is it like? It's the same. The pain is still there. I broke down the other day.
6: Perry's brother, Joel. Chuck Sievertson, ABC News.
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2: 5 after 10, 70 degrees in Sturgeon Bay, now on WDOR. 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
17: Welcome to St. Peter's this morning. The order of service that we will follow can be found on page 188 in the blue hymnal in front of you, or also on the screens. As our worship focus for today is, I am my brother's keeper. I am my brother's keeper. And as we take a look at the readings before us, we see how God uses us to bring people to repentance and also to share with them that message of forgiveness. A little bit later on in our worship, we will be celebrating the sacrament of the Lord's Supper, and you're all asked to please take a look at our Lord's Supper practice as it's found on the front page in the service bulletin. So with that in mind, let's raise our hearts. Let's raise our voices in song and praise with the first hymn posted, hymn 321. 321.

Please stand. In the name of the Father, and of the Son, and of the Holy Spirit. Amen. If we claim to be without sin, we deceive ourselves and the truth is not in us. If we confess our sins, God is faithful and just and will forgive us our sins and purify us from all unrighteousness. Let us confess our sins to the Lord. Holy God, gracious Father, I am sinful by nature and have sinned against you in my thoughts, words, and actions. I have not loved you with my whole heart. I have not loved others as I should. I deserve your punishment both now and forever. But Jesus, my Savior, paid for my sins with his innocent suffering and death. Trusting in him, I pray, God, have mercy on me, a sinner.

Our gracious Father in heaven has been merciful to us. He sent his only Son, Jesus Christ, who gave his life as the atoning sacrifice for the sin of the whole world. Therefore, as a called servant of Christ and by his authority, I forgive you all your sins. In the name of the Father, and of the Son, and of the Holy Spirit. Amen. Yeah.

0: The Lord be with you.
1: And also with you.
0: Let us pray. O Lord Jesus Christ, preserve the congregation of believers with your never-failing mercy. Help us avoid whatever is wicked and harmful, and guide us in the way that leads to our salvation. For you live and reign with the Father and the Holy Spirit, one God, now and forever. Amen. Please be seated. God's word for our consideration this morning. Our first reading is taken from the Old Testament book of Ezekiel, chapter 33. And you can follow along, if you wish, on the inside pages of the service bulletin or also on the screens. As we keep in mind that worship focus, and that is, I am my brother's keeper. We see here in this first reading that the Lord told Ezekiel that if he didn't warn the Israelites about their sin, he would hold Ezekiel accountable. And so we see Ezekiel following the word of the Lord. Ezekiel chapter 33. But I have appointed you, son of man, to be a watchman for the house of Israel. So whenever you hear a word from my mouth, you are to warn them from me. When I say to a wicked man, you shall surely die. If you do not speak to warn the wicked man against his way, that wicked man will die because of his guilt, but I will also hold you responsible for his blood. But if you do warn the wicked man to turn from his way and he does not turn from his way, he will die because of his guilt, but you will have saved your life. So you, son of man, say the following to the house of Israel. This is what you people are saying. Certainly our rebellion and our sins weigh us down, and because of them we are rotting away. How then can we live? Say to them, as I live, declares the Lord God, I take no pleasure in the death of the wicked, but rather that the wicked turn from their way and live. Turn back. Turn back from your evil ways. For why should you die, O house of Israel? The word of the Lord. Thanks be to God. We continue by singing together Psalm 32, and you can find that on page 32 in the front of the blue hymnal, Psalm 32.

Our second reading is taken from St. Paul's letter to the Galatian congregation, chapter 2. And here we see that St. Paul, he wins his brother, St. Peter, or Cephas. He wins his brother over to the truth of the gospel. We read, "But when Cephas came to Antioch, I opposed him to his face, because he was clearly wrong. For before some people came from James, he ate with the Gentiles. But when those people came, he drew back and separated himself, because he feared those from the circumcision group. And the rest of the Jews joined him in his hypocrisy, with the result that even Barnabas was carried away by their hypocrisy. But when I saw that they were not acting according to the truth of the gospel, I said to Cephas in front of all of them, 'If you, a Jew, live like the Gentiles and not like the Jews, why do you compel the Gentiles to live like the Jews? We are Jews by birth and not Gentile sinners. We know that a person is not justified by the works of the law, but through faith in Jesus Christ. So we also believed in Christ Jesus that we might be justified by faith in Christ and not by the works of the law, because no one will be justified by the works of the law.'" The word of the Lord. Thanks be to God. Please stand as we join in singing the gospel acclamation on God's word.

0: The Holy Gospel according to St. Matthew, chapter 18. If your brother sins against you, Jesus said, go and show him his sin just between the two of you.
1: To the church, then treat him as
0: if he listens to you, you have collector. Amen, I tell you, whatever you will bind on earth will be bound in heaven, and whatever you loose on earth will be loosed in heaven. Amen, I tell you again, if two of you on earth agree to ask for anything, it will be done for them by my Father who is in heaven. In fact, where two or three have gathered together in my name, there I am among them. The Gospel of the Lord. Praise be to you, O Christ. Please be seated as we continue with the next hymn 654, and we'll sing stanzas 1 through 5.

As some of you know, I come from a big family. I am the 9th of 9 children, and I have 5 sisters, I have 3 brothers. I come from a big family. Now, I love my family. I do. But growing up with that many kids in the house, there was bound to have some arguments, right? You would have one sibling would get mad at the other. You'd have another one who would complain that that one always gets their way. And so tempers would flare and words would be spoken. And when that happened in our house, Mom and Dad would take us both and sit us down in my dad's office, and we were to face each other. And Dad would say, "Work it out." And Mom would say, "Fight nice." Which I never really understood what she meant by that. But so here we are, we're facing each other. And at first, you're just kind of, you got this angry look on your face. After about 2 minutes, you kind of have a little smile. After another couple minutes, next thing you know, you're trying to make funny faces at each other to get the other person to laugh so that Mom and Dad would come in and say, "Are you guys doing something?" But in the end, we were all laughing. We worked it out. We worked it out, and that anger was gone. Those complaints were dismissed. This was my sister. This was my brother. We're family. We're family. Those kind of conflicts, those kind of disagreements, it happens in every family, doesn't it? It does. Siblings quarrel with each other. Parents and children, they disagree. Spouses argue. It happens in every family, and it also happens in our spiritual family, our brothers and sisters in Christ, where we argue with each other, we quarrel with each other, and that's because we all have that sinful nature deep down inside of us that wants to get its way. And so, you have the reading before us where Jesus gives us some practical advice on how we are to deal with each other when those things come. And he says, if your brother sins against you, go and show him his sin just between the two of you. But here's the thing. Before we can even begin to think about going to our fellow brother or sister in Jesus and show them their sin, we first of all need to see the sin in our own lives. And how do you do that? How do you see the sin or the faults in your own life? Well, you know. You compare your life to God's commandments. And what do you see? You see, God is serious. He is serious about sin. He doesn't dance around the subject. No, he tells it like it is. And whether that's speaking those hurtful, spiteful words to another person, whether it's having that grudge in your heart or harboring an angry thought, he tells us what sin is and what it deserves. And you heard that in the first reading for today. Wicked man, you shall surely die. That's what sin deserves. That's what yours and mine deserve. God's serious about sin. But even more serious is he about saving you. It was that desire to save you, that desire with every fiber of his being that led Jesus to go to the cross to confront sin, to confront your sin. It was his desire to save you, his love for you, that he would exchange his life at the cross for yours. And he would take that punishment as he took upon himself that sinful thought, that grudge, those spiteful words, so that you may hear the most incredible words you will ever hear. You are forgiven. In Jesus, you are forgiven.
And I want you to think about that for a second, because you hear that every weekend, right? You hear those words, you are forgiven. You hear those words, but think about it. How awesome, how comforting, how uplifting are those words to you? You are forgiven. You know, Jesus gives you his forgiveness, and he now seeks to use you to share that forgiveness with others. And that leads us to the reading before us this morning. Now, you've all heard these words before. If a brother sins against you, go and show him his sin between the two of you. You've heard all of these words before, these steps of Matthew 18. But how many of you looked at the verses right before this reading? I want to give you the context of this. Because right before these words that Jesus is speaking, Jesus tells a parable. He tells the parable about a shepherd who has 100 sheep. And if one of those sheep gets lost or goes away, that shepherd will leave the 99 and go look for that sheep. And when he finds it, he is overjoyed that he found that sheep, that one sheep. And Jesus then concludes the parable and he says this, in the same way your Father in heaven does not want even one of these little ones to perish. Okay. Now look at the verse. It's Matthew 18, verse 14. And the immediately next verse is where we get Matthew 18, 15, where Jesus says, if your brother sins against you. So now you have the context. Now you have the context of what Jesus is talking about here. If your brother sins against you, go and show him his sin just between the two of you. If he listens to you, you have regained your brother. Well, there are times when a fellow Christian sins against us, right, or sins against you. It's happened to all of us, right? And so what does Jesus encourage you and me to do? Does he say, okay, go on Facebook and tell everyone what that person did? Jesus say that? No. Jesus say, okay, go and tell all of your friends how horrible that person is who sinned against you. Did he say that? No. You see what he does say. He encourages you to go to that person who has sinned against you just between the two of you. And he encourages you to go to them out of love for their soul, to lead them to that repentance. And if they repent, you have regained your brother, it says. Well, if after going to them many, many, many times, by the way, this is not one and done, where you go to your fellow Christian and it's who sinned against you and, oh, I went to him once, now we're done. No. And you don't just give it all up. Jesus goes to the next part. He says, take with you two or three good Christian friends, so that the matter may be established by the testimony of two or three witnesses. And yet if they refuse even to listen to that after many times, then Jesus says, tell it to the church. You can bring some leaders of the church or the pastor to go with you to speak to that person so that they may repent. And by the way, I just, little side note here, you notice where the church part comes in, the pastor comes in? Did Jesus say, if someone sinned against you, go tell the pastor first and have him take care of it for you? No. You go again and again. You bring in the pastor of the church later. So you keep all this in mind. You keep all of it in mind, and as these steps are followed, first of all, it's to be done out of love.
It's lovingly going as many times as it takes to so that that person would repent and you can proclaim that forgiveness to them. It's done out of love, like the shepherd in that parable. It's done out of love with that positive expectation of bringing that person back into the fold, back into God's family. But let me ask you this, is that easy to do? No. It's hard. It's hard. It's hard to have a loving attitude towards someone who has sinned against you. It's hard. And it's hard to have the courage to be able to go to them and point out sin. And it's hard, it truly is hard to pronounce forgiveness to that person who has sinned against you when they repent. We all struggle with forgiveness, don't we? I want to show you something. It's up on the screen. I have a sign in my office, and this is a sign that I have right there where I can see it, and it says Seelsorger. And that's German, because I like German. So Seelsorger. And what that word means is one who cares for souls. One who cares for souls. I have that there to remind me of the incredible and awesome responsibility and privilege that it is that God has given me as a pastor. And yet you look at what I wrote underneath it. It says, love them enough to speak the law. Love them even more in proclaiming the gospel. How can you and I love like that? Right? How can you and I love like that? Look at the bottom of this sign. Christ must increase, and I must decrease. We can only love like that because of the very one who had immense love for us. And it's that very Savior, Jesus, who works in us, to show that love to one another. Yes, to even have the love to point out sin and to love them even more in proclaiming Jesus' forgiveness. You see, this is not just the pastor's job. This is all y'all. This is all of you. You know, later on in this reading, Jesus said, whatever you bind on earth will be bound in heaven. Whatever you loose on earth will be loosed in heaven. He's talking to you. Because we need you. Your church family needs you. You see, our church is made up of broken sinners led by pastors who are sinners. And have we always shown the kind of love that Jesus has shown here? Has your pastors always done that? No, we haven't. If you're looking for the perfect church, you're not going to find it here. Perfect church is only found in heaven. But we have a perfect Savior. Perfect Savior, and we are directed to that Savior again and again. And so each of us, members and pastors and leaders, we are directed to Jesus to show that love to each other because we need each other, to show that love that points out sin and proclaims Jesus' forgiveness. Now that doesn't mean that you all go around as a little policeman looking for something that someone is doing wrong. No, that's not what Jesus is talking about here. He says it's a sin that is known to you personally. It's not hearsay. It's not hearing it secondhand. No. And so why, when we look at this, why would we even want to do that? I mean, why not just ignore it all? You know, actually, that's between God and them, not us, right? But remember who you are. You are bound to each other
in Jesus. You're a family. Brothers, sisters in Christ. Looking to show that love that has the courage to point out sin, but looking to show that love even more in pronouncing Jesus' forgiveness when they repent. And here's the thing. When that love is carried out in that way, then the church, then this family becomes exactly what Jesus intended it to be. A hospital for sinners, where healing and comfort is found in Jesus and His forgiveness. May it always be so. Amen. And the peace of God, which surpasses all understanding, guard and keep our hearts and minds in Christ Jesus until life everlasting. Amen. We continue by confessing our faith in the words of the Nicene Creed. The Nicene Creed. We believe in one God, the Father, the Almighty, maker of heaven and earth, of all that is seen and unseen. We believe in one Lord, Jesus Christ, the only Son of God, eternally begotten of the Father, God from God, light from light, true God from true God, begotten, not made, of one being with the Father. Through Him all things were made. For us and for our salvation, He came down from heaven, was incarnate of the Holy Spirit and the Virgin Mary, and became truly human. For our sake He was crucified under Pontius Pilate. He suffered death and was buried. On the third day He rose again in accordance with the Scriptures. He ascended into heaven and is seated at the right hand of the Father. He will come again in glory to judge the living and the dead, and His kingdom will have no end. We believe in the Holy Spirit, the Lord, the giver of life, who proceeds from the Father and the Son, who in unity with the Father and the Son is worshiped and glorified, who has spoken through the prophets. We believe in one holy Christian and apostolic church. We acknowledge one baptism for the forgiveness of sins. We look for the resurrection of the dead and the life of the world to come. Amen. Please be seated for prayer. We have a few special prayers this morning. We first of all pray on behalf of the family of Joey McDonald. Joey attended our St. Peter's Lutheran grade school, and he passed away at the age of 20, and his funeral was held in Green Bay this past Friday. We also pray on behalf of the schools of Door County as they began a new school year, and we pray a prayer of thanks on behalf of Margaret Brungraber as she is celebrating her 80th birthday. And so let us pray to the Lord. Dear Father, we praise You for sending Your one and only Son into this world, that by His innocent suffering and death, we receive the forgiveness of sins and the gift of eternal life. We pray for all who may be ill in body, mind, or spirit, for all who may be in danger, for all who may be in anxiety or perplexity, for those who are hospitalized or about to undergo surgery. Be with them, dear Lord. Be present with them in their affliction and show them the way out of all their troubles. And we pray, dear Lord, on behalf of the family of Joey McDonald. Lord, many hearts are breaking with this loss that we do not understand and may never understand. Help the grieving to know that You are the God whose love for them in Jesus is higher than the heavens are above the earth. And comfort them with Your love, Lord. Remove any guilt or pain as they mourn. And give them strength, Your strength, as they face each day resting in Your love.
And Lord, across the nation, and especially on the peninsula this past week, another school year has begun. From elementary to high school to college and tech schools, Lord, bless all those who teach. Give them the diligence, the patience, the wisdom to carry out their vocation in teaching their students. And bless also those students, leading them to grow in their knowledge as they carry out their vocation as learners. And Lord, we give you thanks on behalf of Margaret, celebrating 80 years. Lord, you have been with her through the years, and we give you thanks that you've blessed her beyond measure. And we especially thank you that you have given her faith in her Savior Jesus. Keeping her focused on her Savior, you have made her a great example of a Christian mother and spouse. And we pray that you keep her in your loving arms, protect her from all harm, and continue to watch over her and her family as you have done in the past. All these things we ask in Jesus' name, Jesus who lives and reigns with you in the Holy Spirit, one God, now and forever. Amen. Is it at this time, announcements are being made over the radio and internet, and if you did bring a physical offering today, please feel free to make use of the plates provided on your way out of the sanctuary, or you can utilize the QR code on the screens. And also at this time, if you all can make use of the Friendship Guest Books located on the middle aisle side of the pew, please sign your name and number. Pleasure having you here. May the Lord continue to bless your worship.

0: We continue with the sacrament of the altar. The Lord be with you.
1: And also with you.
0: Lift up your hearts. We lift them up to the Lord. Let us give thanks to the Lord our God. It is right to give him thanks and praise. It is truly good and right that we should at all times and in all places give you thanks, O Lord, Holy Father, Almighty and everlasting God, through Jesus Christ our Lord, who promised that wherever two or three come together in his name, there he is with them to shepherd his flock until he comes again in glory. Therefore, with all the saints on earth and hosts of heaven, we praise your holy name and join their glorious song.

Blessed are you, Lord God, eternal King and gracious Father. In love you made us the crown of your creation. In mercy you planned our salvation. In grace you sent your Son to redeem us from sin. We remember and give you thanks that your eternal Son, Jesus Christ, became flesh and made his dwelling among us, that he willingly placed himself under law to redeem those under law, that he humbled himself by becoming obedient to death on a cross, that he has destroyed death and has brought life and immortality to light through the gospel. Bless us as we receive your Son's body and blood in this sacrament. Forgive our sins, increase our faith, strengthen our fellowship, and deepen our longing for the day when Christ will welcome us to his eternal feast. Praise and thanks and honor and glory be to you, O God our Father, and to your Son and to the Holy Spirit, one God, now and forever. Amen. Our Father in heaven, hallowed be your name. Your kingdom come. Your will be done on earth as in heaven. Give us today our daily bread. Forgive us our sins, as we forgive those who sin against us. Lead us not into temptation, but deliver us from evil. For the kingdom, the power, and the glory are yours, now and forever. Amen. Our Lord Jesus Christ, on the night he was betrayed, took bread. And when he had given thanks, he broke it and gave it to his disciples, saying, "Take and eat. This is my body, which is given for you. Do this in remembrance of me." Then he took the cup, gave thanks, and gave it to them, saying, "Drink from it, all of you. This is my blood of the new covenant, which is poured out for you for the forgiveness of sins. Do this whenever you drink it in remembrance of me." The peace of the Lord be with you always. Amen. Amen.

Thank you so much, praise team. Thank you so many that do so much to help out. Thank you. Special thank you to Laura this morning. Chris Jackson is normally here in the sound booth, and he handles both the recording and the sound and the PowerPoint. Laura is doing the PowerPoint for us this morning, and we appreciate it very much. And it's only when Chris is gone and we're trying desperately to make sure that we have, okay, this needs to be on to get the audio for the radio broadcast, and this needs to be on to get the video for the internet, and it just gets to be a little bit much. And then you come up here to do the announcements, and you realize the pulpit mic isn't on the way it should be, and then you raise it up for the prayer time, and it's nice to have Chris here when he's here, let me tell you. But it's also nice to have people that are willing to fill in. And there's so many here that do so much and to fill in when we have needs. Thank you. Thank you very much for what you do. Well, we are in the midst of a gospel series. We are in the midst of a sermon series from the Gospel of Mark. We are in Mark 7. We're going to be looking at verses 14 through 23 this morning. And it's part of a larger context, which we'll get into. In fact, last week I said, you know, I could have done this from Mark 7, 1 through 23, and I'm breaking it in half because I think it would be useful, and it's probably going to be a short sermon. It was not a short sermon. I'm sure those of you here were here last week remember that it was not a short sermon. I am not promising a short sermon this week. So if you have luncheon reservations, call, cancel, postpone them a half an hour. No. I normally gauge it by how many slides I have, but that it only goes so far because, you know, it depends on how much I have to say on each slide and different things that might come to my mind while I'm actually preaching. I don't actually use a manuscript. I have the ideas and thoughts. I've gone through them ahead of time, so it is more extemporaneous than just running through a manuscript. So there can be variance as far as how long it will be. So all that to say, no promises this morning. But the one promise is that we are going to be talking about true holiness. And here is our scripture. And he called the people to him again and said to them, "Hear me, all of you, and understand. There is nothing outside a person that by going into him can defile him. But the things that come out of a person are what defile him." And when he had entered the house and left the people, his disciples asked him about the parable. And he said to them, "Then are you also without understanding? Do you not see that whatever goes into a person from outside cannot defile him, since it enters his heart, not his heart, but his stomach, and is expelled? Thus he declared all foods clean." And he said, "What comes out of a person is what defiles him. For from within, out of the heart of man, come evil thoughts, sexual immorality, theft, murder, adultery, coveting, wickedness, deceit, sensuality, envy, slander, pride, foolishness. All these things come from within, and they defile person." Let's go to God in prayer. Dear Heavenly Father, we come to you this morning and we thank you for your word to us. I pray, Lord, you would help me to explain your message. And I pray, Lord, that we would all leave this place desiring to be more holy, desiring to be more like Jesus, desiring to follow you in all that we do. And Lord, I pray if there's anyone struggling in their relationship with you or struggling to know you, that through the power of your word and your spirit, you will reach their heart and change their mind and orient them towards you and to Jesus Christ. And it's in his precious and holy name that we pray. Amen. Well, first of all, we want to go back to what we talked about last week. And last week, we talked about how true holiness isn't about what you clean. And let me go ahead and share that passage with you. I don't actually have it up on the screen, but I thought it might be beneficial to go over it again. Starting in verse 5, "And the Pharisees and the scribes asked him, 'Why do your disciples not walk according to the tradition of the elders, but eat with defiled hands?' And he said to them, 'Well, did Isaiah prophesy of you hypocrites, as it is written, "This people honors me with their lips, but their heart is far from me. In vain they do worship me, teaching his doctrines the commandments of men. You leave the commandment of God and hold to the tradition of men." So what Jesus is saying there is, it's not about what you clean, it's not about what you wash, it's not about what's on the outside. The Pharisees were obsessed with cleaning cups and utensils. They were obsessed with looking a particular way. They weren't concerned about what was on the inside, which is why they could actually condone greed.
You know, Jesus went on to say, if I can get to the passage of Scripture again, and he said to them, "You have a fine way of rejecting the commandment of God in order to establish your tradition. For Moses said, 'Honor your father and your mother, and whoever reviles father and mother must surely die.' But you say, 'If a man tells his father or mother, whatever you would have gained from me is korban, that is given to God, then you no longer permit him to do anything for his father and mother, thus making void the word of God by your tradition that you have handed down, and many such things do you do.'" So they were saying, okay, if you want to declare something for God, then you don't have to help out your father and mother anymore. And Jesus said, that's what Scripture says. You're to honor your father and your mother. One way you honor them is by helping to take care of them in their old age. At least that was the way it was in that culture at that time. And Jesus said, you're negating all of that by just saying, okay, by declaring, I'm going to give this to God later. You're keeping it from your parents. And then, as I suspect, it never actually got to the religious authorities where it was supposed to go anyway. So, that's what the problem was. There was a concern about looking good, and there was a concern about following the commands of men, the traditions of men, rather than the commands of God and the commands from the Word of God. So, they had holiness all confused. And Jesus here teaches what holiness is. And he called the people to him again and said to them, "Hear me, all of you, and understand. There is nothing outside a person that by going into him can defile him. But the things that come out of a person are what defile him." So basically he says this, what you put in your body doesn't defile you. Okay, it's not so much really about what you eat. What comes out of you, what you do with your body, what you say with your body, what comes out of you can. Now, after saying that, Jesus gives an invitation to respond. In some translations, you'll have, "If anyone has ears to hear, let him hear." Some of the translations you have probably just bypass verse 16 altogether and don't have it in there. That's based on some understanding of the textual transmission of the passage, and I will say this. It's missing in a couple of favorite passages by certain scholars. It's in the vast majority. I do not think there is any reason it shouldn't be there. In fact, I'm going to suggest that it should be there. So, like the ESV, it just completely bypasses it in the Bible and doesn't have the verse. But if anyone has ears to hear, let him hear. He invites them to respond at this point. He wants to see if they will take the bait, if you will. He said something. He hasn't explained it completely. And he wants to see who will listen, who will ask for more clarification. He wants to see who is actually interested in spiritual things. And the disciples ask him to explain. This has been shown before when Jesus used parables, that he kind of left the parable out there and the disciples would come to him later. For example, Mark 4:10-11, "And when he was alone, those around him with the 12 asked him about the parables, and he said to them, 'To you has been given the secret of the kingdom of God.' Why has it been given to them? Because they are spiritually hungry and thirsty, and they want to know more." Now, depends on your understanding of how that works. I think it means that the Holy Spirit is working in their hearts and their minds and their lives, and they are hungry for the Word of God. And here in Mark 7:17, we read, "And when he had entered the house and left the people, his disciples asked him about the parable." So he put it out there. He gave them the parable. Now, it's not what you put into your body that defiles you, it's what comes out of your body. And then the ones who are spiritually hungry, the ones that want to know more, certainly the ones who are closest to him, meaning the 12 probably, but disciples can actually mean more than that because there was a larger entourage around them. Those that wanted to know more at this point came to him and said, "Hey, what did you mean by the parable? What did you mean by what you said?" Now, he gives them, I'll call it an argument from science first. This is in verses 18 and 19.
And he said to them, "Then are you also without understanding? Do you not see that whatever goes into a person from outside cannot defile him, since it enters not his heart but his stomach and is expelled?" Okay? I don't think I need to say much more about that verse, right? We all get the idea. You know, it's going into the body, it's being pushed out of the body, and there's a natural conclusion to that statement by Jesus. "Thus he declared all foods clean." That's verse 19. You know, the Jewish people had an understanding of clean and unclean animals that was given to them by God. And that is done away with in the new covenant. And one of the reasons was is that was for his covenant people, the Israelites in the Old Testament. It was at least in part to distinguish them from the other nations. There's something happening differently with the new covenant, with the final and complete and total sacrifice of Jesus Christ on the cross for sins. So this is the point then where he's letting us know that, hey, things are changing. And you have to understand that you know, it's not what you eat that is the big problem anymore. And, you know, this is a byproduct of this discussion. You know, that isn't the main point here. And that's one of the reasons why the ESV puts it in parentheses here, because this is like almost an aside. You know, the Holy Mark, under the inspiration of the Holy Spirit, records this. It's supposed to be there, but he's letting us know that, hey, this is the point where things start to change. And we see it changing later, for example, in the book of Acts, when God gives Peter a vision in Acts 10:9-16. "The next day, as they were on their journey and approaching the city, Peter went up on the housetop about the sixth hour to pray, and he became hungry and wanted something to eat. But while they were preparing it, he fell into a trance and saw the heavens opened and something like a great sheet descending, being let down by its four corners upon the earth. In it were all kinds of animals and reptiles and birds of the air, and there came a voice to him, 'Rise, Peter, kill and eat.' But Peter said, 'By no means, Lord, for I have never eaten anything that is common or unclean.' And the voice came to him again a second time, 'What God has made clean, do not call common.' This happened three times, and the thing was taken up at once to heaven." Now, here God is using this as an illustration to Peter. Is like, you know, I'm not going to go and eat with this Gentile. And God is using this to say, hey, all people are my people. But he's using the dietary restrictions as an example of that and saying, hey, it used to be this way that you couldn't eat these things. Now it's okay, and don't call anything I made unclean. Paul refers to this understanding in Romans 14:14. "I know and am persuaded that in the Lord Jesus that nothing is unclean in itself, but it is unclean for anyone who thinks it is unclean." And what he means there is, hey, if you want to keep the dietary law, if you are a converted Jew and you still want to eat that way, that's fine for you. Don't force it on anybody else, because it's not necessary for everybody anymore. So this is kind of a natural conclusion of the argument Jesus made when Jesus said, "Do you not see that whatever goes into a person from outside cannot defile him, since it enters his heart, not his heart, but his stomach, and is expelled?" So that's the argument from science, if you will. What comes into the body goes into the stomach, is expelled, doesn't go to the heart, doesn't affect your life in that way. Now, here's the argument from reason in verses 20 through 22. "And he said, 'What comes out of a person is what defiles him. For from within, out of the heart of man, come evil thoughts, sexual immorality, theft, murder, adultery, coveting, wickedness, deceit, sensuality, envy, slander, pride, and foolishness.'" And what he's saying here is that just like food goes in the stomach and is eliminated, it's a little different when it comes to thoughts and ideas, because that can lead to sin, and sin starts in the heart. And you have to understand something about the heart when it comes to the Bible, when it comes to Hebrew thought. The heart is where the mind, the intellect, and the emotion reside. I mean, that's the idea behind it. We're not talking about the physical organ, but we're talking about the idea when we talk about the heart. It's like the innermost person. It's where you think. It's where you feel. It's you. That's your heart.
And sin starts in the heart. Proverbs 4:23 says, "Keep your heart with all vigilance, for from it flow the springs of life." Now here they're kind of making a little comparison, because like in the physical body, the heart is, you could call it the spring of life, right? Because the blood comes in and comes out to the rest of the body. But here's the metaphor. Just like the physical heart is a spring of life, so your conceptual heart, your innermost being, that is where you need to make sure you keep things tight, you keep things focused, you keep things spiritual, you keep it focused on God, because that affects the rest of your life. Here in Mark 7:21, Jesus said, "For from within, out of the heart of men, the evil reasonings come forth." Starts in the heart, and that affects your life and what you do. And then in Matthew 12:34, Jesus said this about the scribes and the Pharisees, "You brood of vipers, how can you speak good when you are evil? For out of the abundance of the heart, the mouth speaks." Once again, what you put in your innermost being, what you put in your heart, what you put in your mind, that affects what you do and how you act. Sin starts in the heart, but thoughts do lead to actions. And that's one of the big things we have to understand. Thoughts lead to actions. James says it this way in James 1:14-15. "But each person is tempted when he is lured and enticed by his own desire. Then desire, when it is conceived, gives birth to sin. And sin, when it is fully grown, brings forth death." So sin starts in the heart, starts in the mind, starts in the will, starts in the intellect, starts in the emotion. And then what you feel, what you think, eventually comes out, and you act on it. And then Jesus specifically warns us about certain things here. Now, I'm not going to take each one individually. I'm going to group some of them and show how we're warned about them in other places in the Bible as well. And of course, one of them is sexual sins, the idea of sexual immorality and adultery. And Jesus talked about this in the Sermon on the Mount, and kind of showed there how the sin itself starts in thinking about it, obsessing about it, and then it works its way out in action. Matthew 5:27-28, "You have heard that it was said, 'You shall not commit adultery.' But I say to you that everyone who looks at a woman with lustful intent has already committed adultery with her in his heart." See, it starts in the heart, starts with the thinking about it, and then what eventually happens is if you continually dwell on that, it affects the rest of your life and it comes out in your actions. I mean, we could talk about various ministries that have a problem with this and various ministers, or we can talk about friends, neighbors, whatever, or I can just point to a news story that isn't necessarily about a Christian, but you've got a guy who owns a football team. He's a multimillionaire. He has a wife. He has a family. I mean, if he really wanted to go beyond his wife, he could flash his dollars and do whatever he wanted and have women crawling all over him. You know what he does instead? He finds a woman in a trailer park in the middle of Ohio and tries to spend $150 to spend a night with her. Guess what? It was a sting. But you see, that's what happens when you obsess and you obsess about these things and you dwell on them in your heart. What you have, what God has put there for you, isn't enough, and you want more. But it starts in thinking. It starts in the desire. And then it eventually comes out. And then we have greed, which is illustrated by theft and covetousness here. And this goes back, like, really, thou shalt not commit adultery is in the Ten Commandments. This goes back to the Ten Commandments as well, Exodus 20:15-17. "You shall not steal, you shall not covet your neighbor's house, you shall not covet your neighbor's wife, or his male servant, or his female servant, or his ox, or his donkey, or anything that is your neighbor's." When you have a desire for something else, it eats at you, it changes you. It affects your actions, it affects what you do, it affects how you act. And eventually it can lead you to down a path where you
actually steal or do things that are illegal to try and get more because you want it or you think you deserve it. And we're warned about this in Ephesians 4:28. Let the thief no longer steal if the thief has become a believer, but rather let him labor, doing honest work with his own hands so that he may have something to share with anyone in need. So we go from illicit desire for our own lives to trying to help others. That's supposed to be a hallmark of being a believer, wanting to help others, wanting to support others, wanting to give to others rather than just giving to ourselves. And then we have a whole bunch of words, a whole bunch of ideas that relate to a loss of control. Murder, sensuality, wickedness. And here we have the idea of the loss of control first of your temper. Okay, that's the idea of the murdering. And then you end up actually acting on it and killing somebody. Loss of control of your desires. The word there is licentiousness. The idea back in the Greco-Roman area was you ended up acting like a goat. You know, that was the idea behind this sensuality. It didn't just refer necessarily to sexual sins, but just acting out in general. And then just wickedness, loss of control of your values, which is what the Greek word there for wickedness implies. There is no moral compass whatsoever. And you have a complete and total loss of control. And of course, Jesus talked about this regarding murder in Matthew 5, 21 and 22. You have heard that it was said to those of old, you shall not murder, and whoever murders will be liable to judgment. But I say to you that everyone who is angry with his brother will be liable to judgment. Whoever insults his brother will be liable to the council. And whoever says, you fool, will be liable to the hell of fire. And you know, it's interesting. At one point in time, I would have said that and sexual sins was by far the biggest problem in our society, particularly with men and young men, okay? A huge problem, you know, adultery, pornography, fornication, sex outside of marriage, all of that. And that is still rampant in society. But the one thing that I think has maybe overtaken it now is this idea of a loss of control. And this idea that you covet and you desire what other people have, or you hate their lives or their lifestyle. You can't disagree with anyone more anymore. You have to hate who they are, hate who they stand for, hate what they do. And you end up, in effect, murdering them in your heart. And unfortunately, as we have seen over the last year, some people try and murder them in actuality, and some have succeeded. There is a huge anger problem in society right now. And it's not supposed to be the way we are as believers. And I think we know that, but we allow ourselves to get so upset and so enraged by what we see that our hearts change and we aren't the way God wants us to be. God doesn't want us to have this loss of control in our hearts, because the warning is this loss of control in our hearts can lead to a loss of control in reality, in the way we act, in the way we speak, in the way we think. And that's why I think we have such vile speech going on right now, and the name calling and the nastiness. We need to connect with our own values. We need to connect with our own beliefs. We need to connect with the Holy Spirit who is inside of us, who promises us love and joy and peace and patience and kindness and goodness and gentleness and self-control. Self-control is the opposite of this loss of control. And if we are believers, then we will behave in a particular way. And Jesus calls us out on it if we don't. And then something else is deceit. And this is particularly the idea of false witness. You could throw in gossip, lying about other people, slander, all of that. And we're told to stay away from those things as believers too in Ephesians 4:25. Therefore, having put away falsehood, let each one of you speak the truth with his neighbor, for we are members of one another. You know, we are not supposed to speak evil of others, and we're not supposed to lie about them.
And we aren't even supposed to share the truth if the whole reason we're sharing the truth is trying to shame them or harm them in some way. And then, unfortunately, we can still struggle with pride. It's a thing that the problem that the entire world has. And it's a problem we can still have as God's children. We're warned of it in Proverbs 8:13, the fear of the Lord is hatred of evil, pride and arrogance and the way of evil and perverted speech I hate. And when you think about it, you know, certainly there are many things that go into sinful desires. But one of the things is pride. Because in pride, we think we know better than God and we can get away with it and we can do what we want. And that's not what we're called to be. We instead are called, as Romans 12:16 says, do not be haughty. We are supposed to be humble rather than proud. We are supposed to associate with the lowly. We're not supposed to think we're too proud to associate with anybody else. And we are not to be wise in our own sight, because when we are wise in our own sight, that's when we think we know better than God. We're also warned here about envy. And this goes along with the idea of covetousness and desiring things that aren't yours, whether it be your neighbor's wife or his property or his house or any of that. James 3:16 says, "For where jealousy and selfish ambition exist, there will be disorder in every vile practice." When we obsess on these things, when we dwell on these things, when we want what somebody else wants, there will be disorder in every vile practice. Once again, here's the idea that the sin starts in the heart. You have the jealousy in there. You have this selfishness that I want what somebody else has. I deserve what somebody else has. I should have what somebody else has. And that eventually works its way out in practice. It's amazing when you understand the basic premise how often you see this in Scripture, where you have the desire that works its way out in evil. And then we have a complete lack of understanding that Jesus warns us about. And the word that is used in the ESV here is foolishness. We are not to be fools, we are instead supposed to be wise. And there are several ways that we are to be wise. Proverbs 4:16 says, "One who is wise is cautious and turns away from evil, but a fool is reckless and careless." So you turn away from those things which put these evil thoughts and these evil desires in your heart. You focus on the things instead that are supposed to be good and right and righteous. And then in Psalm 14 we read, "The fool says in his heart, there is no God. They are corrupt. They do abominable deeds. There is none who does good." So we don't want to be foolish, because by being foolish we are offending God, we're rejecting God, we're rebelling against God, we're choosing our own way, we're not living for Him, not following Him. And Jesus says, you know what? You need to instead make sure that you're keeping your heart, because out of the abundance of what's in the heart, the mouth speaks. You behave in particular ways. And at the very end here, he kind of restates the argument. We have the argument restated that sin starts on the inside. Mark 7:23, "All these evil things come from within and they defile a person." So in the Pharisees' concern about washing hands and washing cups, they missed the point completely. They were very concerned about looking good and following the tradition of man rather than following the word of God and doing what it says and making sure that their insides were clean. They'll clean the outside. That's great. Everybody can see that. Who can see you cleaning the inside? It's almost like you think, what's the point of that? We want to look good. Well, no. If you know God, you want to be good on the inside. And what you put on the inside eventually works its way out. Jeremiah 17:9 says, "The heart is deceitful above all things and desperately sick. Who can understand it?" Who can understand it? That's the problem. Our heart starts out sick. We have an encounter with God through Jesus Christ. We understand that we are sinful people.
Our hearts need to be changed. Our minds need to be changed. Our lives need to be changed. We understand that Jesus died on the cross to take away the penalty we owe God for our sinfulness. We believe in Jesus. We ask for forgiveness. God's Spirit changes us. And then we still have a responsibility to make sure that we put good stuff in, that we think about good stuff. Because if we allow all of the evil stuff that's in this world and the evil stuff that we used to do and the evil stuff that is still out there to influence us, we will still do evil deeds. The warning for believers here is watch your hearts. And I think the one thing I did not put on the outline, which I should have put as I was thinking about this in the last few days, is there is a cure here. Okay? And I'm talking about, well, you would say, well, the cure is Jesus Christ, right? But Jesus Christ gives us the desire to follow God. Jesus Christ takes away the penalty for our sinfulness, which is eternal separation from God. But he doesn't make everything hunky-dory in our lives, and we never have any problems again, and we never face temptation again. He just gives us the desire to follow God and the tools to resist temptation. You know, the biggest tool, you know what, the best cure for what we've been talking about this morning. The thing that works in the heart. Psalm 119:11. I have stored up your word in my heart that I might not sin against you. And some of you are like, oh great, the pastor wants me to memorize scripture. Well, that would be great. But I understand that it can be difficult for some people. Okay? It doesn't have to be that I need to make sure I remember, like memorize a verse a day or a verse a week or a verse a month. That would be awesome if you could make some commitment like that. But it's also good to keep putting Scripture in there, to make sure you're in it every day, to make sure you gather together with other believers at least once a week for support and encouragement and to find out more about Scripture. But one of the best things I can encourage you to do is, if you can memorize Scripture, that's awesome. Now you just need to take the time and have the desire to do that. But the one thing you should also have a desire to do is to just be in God's Word and read it every day and soak in it every day. Because the more you are in God's Word, the more the Holy Spirit uses that to clean your heart, to clean your mind, and to help you to know what you are supposed to do and how you are supposed to behave. Now, I wish I could say, well, that will take all of your sinful desires away. It doesn't. It doesn't. But it helps. It gives you a foundation. And then you're more than likely that when you have those evil thoughts, or maybe you might be thinking about committing an evil act, the Holy Spirit will use the words you've read, the words you've heard, the words you've studied, the words you've memorized to say to you, you know what? You really shouldn't do that. You really shouldn't do that. But that only happens if you're more worried about the inside than the outside. That only happens if you're concerned about true holiness. That only happens if you truly want to follow God. Let's go to God in prayer. Dear Heavenly Father, we come to you this morning and we thank you so much for your word to us. And there are so many things that we struggle with. And I remember the words of Paul. You know, you used to be this way. You used to do these things. But now you're different, you're changed. And yet, even in saying that, Paul understood what a struggle it was, because he'd say, you know, sometimes the good that I want to do, I end up doing the evil instead. Help us, dear Heavenly Father, to want to follow you, to want to serve you, to want to live for you, to be in your word, so that your word will be used by your Spirit to help us to fight against the evil that is in this world and the evil that is trying to get in our hearts.
Lord, we can't turn on the TV. We can't open up a book. We can't watch a newscast. We can't sometimes go into a grocery store or drive down the street without being confronted by something that is contrary to your word. Help us, Lord, to not absorb it. Help us, Lord, to resist it. Help us, Lord, to be able to live for you. And it's in Jesus Christ's precious and holy name that we pray. Amen.

0: Thank you for worshiping with us this morning in Sister Bay at First Baptist Church. We are located at 2622 South Bayshore Drive, Highway 42 on the south end of Sister Bay. We would like to hear from you if you have prayer requests, questions, or would like to talk to someone about how you can know the Lord as your Savior. 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
2: From ABC News, I'm Wayne Cabot. It's a timeless American tradition. Labor Day weekend ends, hardcore campaigning begins. Think you've seen a lot of that so far? Just wait. This year, there's an unknown. Today, the Trump administration asked the Supreme Court to weigh in after a federal judge blocked the federal moves to restrict what a third of us did in 2024, vote by mail. Some states have already mailed out the ballots ahead of the midterms. There's no end in sight to the war in Iran, and President Trump had recently characterized the conflict as small potatoes. Both sides are attacking oil tankers in the region. Iran continues to say it is ready and willing to fight the U.S. indefinitely. Former Secretary of the Air Force Frank Kendall tells ABC's Martha Raddatz on This Week, reasons for the U.S. to instigate the war were never clear.
3: What I don't understand, frankly, about the Iran war is what advice was given to the president that led him to start this conflict? Aside from the fact that he never got approval from Congress to do it, the results of the initial strike have been about as one would have predicted. The illusion that the Iranian regime would suddenly fall and this would be a very short conflict was not one that's been held by anybody else until now.
2: Hoping to end the war in Ukraine, U.S. diplomat Steve Witkoff and President Trump's son-in-law Jared Kushner meeting today in Kyiv with President Zelensky, yesterday in Moscow with Vladimir Putin.
4: At a joint appearance at the Kremlin after their talks, Witkoff thanked Putin for endorsing a no-attack policy in Moscow and Kyiv so that the Americans' visits could be safe. And
5: we were sitting outside just now, me, Jared, and Carol, and then Yuri joined us, and we were all talking about when we retire, we'll have all these incredible stories and incredible memories, and yours will be right at the top of it all.
4: The Witkoff-Kushner visits come as Russia and Ukraine have escalated air attacks.
2: ABC's Chuck Sievertson. 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
2: The tolling of the bells to mark 9/11 can be powerful, but sometimes silence speaks louder. This year we'll bring 7 moments of silence in New York, reflecting where we stand 25 years later. The traditional 6 moments of silence, timed to when each of the Twin Towers was struck, when each one fell. One for the moment the Pentagon was hit, one for when the hijacked Flight 93 crashed in Pennsylvania. A 7th moment of silence will be held to honor those lost to 9/11 health effects. More people have died of 9/11-related illnesses than died on that day, more than 3 times more, according to the World Trade Center Health Program. Hope remains alive in Nepal as another worker is rescued from the tunnels.
7: Rescuers giving the man water and hoisting him to safety in a helicopter. He is the 3rd worker rescued since Friday. Officials believe that roughly 500 more are still trapped in about a dozen tunnels throughout the region. And this morning, 75 Americans are among the nearly 5,000 people still missing.
2: ABC's Marcus Moore. Snakes at the Opera House? A Mozart opera at the New York Met calls for a snake, preferably a cooperative one. All Tame Animals employee Nancy Novograd.
8: I think you can tell if an animal does not want to be doing what it's doing. There's no forcing. There's no handling that's rough. Everything is done in a gentle, collaborative way.
2: I'm Wayne Cabot, ABC News.
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1: Good afternoon. Here is your WDOR weather. Today, mostly sunny, highs in the mid-70s. Tonight, mostly clear, lows in the upper 50s, light and variable winds. Tomorrow, Monday, Labor Day, mostly sunny, highs in the upper 70s, light and variable wind becoming south in the afternoon. Tomorrow night, partly cloudy, then becoming mostly cloudy, nearly steady temperatures in the mid-60s, light south winds. Tuesday, breezy, humid, mostly cloudy, 50% chance of showers and thunderstorms, highs in the upper 70s, south wind 10 to 15 miles an hour, increasing to 15 to 25 miles an hour in the afternoon. Tuesday night, muggy, 80% chance of showers and thunderstorms, lows in the mid-60s. Wednesday and Wednesday night, breezy, mostly clear, highs around 80, lows in the upper 50s. Thursday through Friday night, mostly clear, highs in the mid-70s, lows in the upper 50s. Currently on WDOR-FM, it is Brewers Baseball.
10: Week one of college football continues. I'm Chris Smith. There's just one ranked matchup in the opening weekend as number 24 Louisville battles ninth ranked Ole Miss in Nashville. And ESPN's Kirk Herbstreit says the key to this matchup is new Rebels offensive coordinator, John David Baker.
11: He coached all year in 25 at ECU, but when Lane and his staff left, even though Charlie Weiss stayed, some of the other assistants left, John David Baker came, even though he coached all year at ECU, and he was coaching in those playoff games. He's now taken over as the offensive coordinator. So I'm very excited to see Trinidad Chambliss in Nashville without Charlie Weiss Jr., with John David Baker, to see, is it business as usual, no problem, turnkey, it's Trinidad Chambliss, no problem, or does it feel a little bit different without Charlie Weiss Jr.? I think that's a massive factor in this game.
10: Herbie, a guest on ESPN's Get Up. Coverage begins 7 p.m. Eastern on ESPN Radio, with kickoff 7:30 East on ABC and the ESPN app. Meanwhile, Wisconsin gets some good news ahead of their matchup with fourth-ranked Notre Dame as starting right tackle Kevin Haywood, who suffered a lower body injury during the second day of camp, is expected to play, sources told ESPN's Pete Thamel. And after 16th-ranked Michigan meet Western Michigan with a Hail Mary after 1 second was put back on the clock following a controversial review of the previous play, the Big Ten issued a statement standing by the official review saying a Broncos defender who was out of bounds touched the ball before time expired. In the pro ranks, safety Harrison Smith has agreed to return to the Vikings for the 15th season on a one-year deal. The 37-year-old is one of six defensive backs in NFL history to record at least 35 interceptions and 20 sacks in his career. On the baseball, where Shohei Ohtani has missed three consecutive games for the first time since joining the Dodgers for the 2024 season, as the two-way star deals with knee and biceps discomfort. LA considering a stint on the IL.
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1: For your WDOR local news, I'm JD. Tomorrow is Labor Day. This federal holiday, always celebrated on the first Monday in September, honors and recognizes the American labor movement and the achievements of laborers of the U.S. As the trade unions and labor movements grew in the late 19th century, unionists proposed that a day be set aside to celebrate labor. Labor Day itself was promoted by the Central Labor Union and the Knights of Labor, who also organized the first Labor Day parade in New York City. Canada's Labor Day is also celebrated the same day, but more than 80 countries celebrate International Workers' Day on May 1st, also known as the European holiday of May Day. Many Americans also consider Labor Day to be the unofficial end of summer, for it marks the end of the cultural summer season. Many Door County youngsters already started school this last week, so their summer ended a little earlier this year. Sturgeon Bay Municipal Services would like to remind everyone that due to tomorrow being Labor Day, the garbage and recycling collection service for this coming week will be delayed one day. Tomorrow's regular pickup service will be on Tuesday, 2 days regular service will be on Wednesday, and so on. Remember, there is recycling pickup this week as well. The next week's garbage-only pickup will return to the normal schedule starting September 14th. Also, this coming Friday, September 11th, will be September's large item and brush collection day. The fee for pickup is $35 per scheduled collection of non-hazardous items. You must fill out a form available in the Municipal Services Office on 14th Avenue, and this form must be returned with payment before the end of this Wednesday, September 9th. Those forms can also be found online through the city website, sturgeonbaywi.org. Tomorrow is Monday, and that means we will have Door Trend Bingo on our AM signal and live stream programming at 8:30. Tomorrow is also Labor Day, and during some holiday Mondays in the past, we have delayed our Monday morning bingo until Tuesday morning. Tomorrow, however, we will keep our Monday morning Door Trend Bingo in its usual Monday morning time slot. 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Tomorrow, we'll be playing with this week's pink-colored bingo cards. This is a quick reminder about the Zion United Methodist Old Fashioned Hymn Sing this evening at the Zion Church on County Road F between Fish Creek and Bailey's Harbor. The Hymn Sing has evolved into a regular recurring fundraiser, and the events have raised more than $42,000 over the years for local nonprofits. This Hymn Sing starts tomorrow at 5 p.m., and 100% of the free will offerings will help support Unity Hospice. Over the past year, Unity Hospice has provided support and comfort for several families in the Zion congregation. Refreshments will be served afterwards. Admission is free, and all are welcome. Again, that's this evening at the Zion United Methodist Church on County F between Fish Creek and Bailey's Harbor. In a recent conversation with Destination Door County President and CEO John Jarsh, he told us about their upcoming business partner, Social Mixer, to be held the evening of Tuesday, September 29th, at Sturgeon Bay's Drum House on Egg Harbor Road. Any local business owners or prospective business owners are welcome to stop by, network, and enjoy the Drum House grounds. Jarsh has more.
19: 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They're actually going to be doing a tour as well at 5:30 that night. Again, real casual tour. 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
1: That will run from 5 to 7 p.m. on Tuesday, September 29th, at Sturgeon Bay's Drum House. And they will be offering that tour of the grounds at 5:30. 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Drumhouse is at the corner of Jefferson Street and 6th Avenue. The Door County Greater Escarpment Organization is reminding everyone about its soft opening and dedication next Sunday afternoon for the first four education and interpretive panels in the Escarpment Park in Nelson Bay. From 1 to 3 p.m., the event will include a brief history of the Outdoor Museum with individual presentation

0: Road. Fire Chief Pete Nelson has said that his department is determined to conduct its own fundraising, so no tax dollars will be used towards purchasing a new fireboat. In a previous conversation, Fire Chief Nelson explained how the boat they are looking to purchase will be much better than the ill-suited boat they are currently using.
1: Not only made to do water rescue safely, but it's a fireboat besides, which answers a whole lot of questions. We are absolutely unequipped to handle a fire on Detroit Island, for instance, whereas that boat would pull up to every one of those houses on Detroit Island and pump water right there. And same thing regarding structures on Rock Island, same thing regarding structures on Plum Island. We're a township that's comprised of, 8 islands.
0: That Broad 5 fundraiser is today until 2 o'clock at the Island Firehouse. They will also be selling burgers, hot dogs, refreshments, and plenty of fire department shirts, sweatshirts, and other merchandise. You can stop by, grab some great food, and help support the Washington Island Fire Department and their fundraiser to acquire a new fire and rescue boat. In preparation for its 2026 fall-winter season, the Peninsula Symphonic Band will begin rehearsals 1 week from tomorrow, on September 14th at 7 p.m. at Sturgeon Bay's Prince of Peace Church. Currently, the band has openings on all sections. Upcoming concerts include their performances on November 12th for Veterans Day and December 10th for their holiday concert, both of those events being held at Prince of Peace Church. Music director Jason Palmer says it is a community band and they welcome all local high school and adult musicians. Interested musicians can receive advanced copies of the musical repertoire by email, allowing the ensemble to prepare. For more information on the band or to register for the fall-winter season, you can contact Jason Palmer through the band's website, PeninsulaSymphonicBand.org. If you're looking to preserve brain health, doing cognitive speed training may be the best. Elizabeth Tracy from Johns Hopkins reports.
2: If you're like many people, you'd rather not develop dementia. So a new study demonstrating the benefits of a computer-based intervention called cognitive speed training may interest you. Maryland Albert, study author and Alzheimer's disease expert at Johns Hopkins, explains.
3: We've known for a really long time that being mentally active likely lowers your risk for dementia. What this study is telling us is that it probably is important to do certain kinds of activities that would stimulate their brain that might last over a long time. What's particularly good is that the training was quite modest. People did a task for an hour twice a week for about 5 or 6 weeks. A year later, they did the same task for about 4 weeks, and again, after 3 years, they did the same task.
2: Albert says this relatively modest training reduced the likelihood of being diagnosed with dementia 20 years later by about 25%. At Johns Hopkins, I'm Elizabeth Tracy.
0: And now these funeral notices. Carol M. Kurtz, 76, of Dura County, passed away on Wednesday, September 2nd. She was born on December 1st, 1949, in Sturgeon Bay, the daughter of Joseph and Cecilia Tilchamber. She was a 1967 graduate of Sebastopol High School. On January 31st, 1970, she married Robert D. Kurtz. A mass of Christian burial will be held at 11 a.m. on Friday, September 18th, at St. Peter and Paul Catholic Church. Burial in the church cemetery. Family and friends will gather at Hewn's Funeral Home on Thursday, September 17th, from 4 to 8 p.m., and on Friday at the church from 9 a.m., until 10:45 a.m. There will be a wake service held on Thursday at 8 p.m. at Hewen's Funeral Home. For Carol M. Kurtz, 76, of Door County. Verna R. Christoff, 96, of Luxembourg, passed away on Wednesday, September 2nd. She was born on April 9th, 1930, to the late Matthias and Rose Wesley. She was a graduate of Luxembourg High School, and on May 21st, 1941, she married Elmer Christoff. She was a volunteer for the American Legion Royal Flying Auxiliary Unit 262 of Luxembourg. Friends may call between 9:30 and 11:15 a.m. on Tuesday, September 8th, at St. Mary's Catholic Church in Luxembourg. The Mass of Christian burial will follow at 11:30 a.m. She'll be laid at rest in St. Mary's Cemetery. For Verna R. Christoff, 96, of Luxembourg. Judith A. Kircher, 87, of Luxembourg, passed away on Thursday, September 3rd. She was

0: Born in Door County on September 5, 1938, to the late Cletus L. and Verna A. Mathey. On June 25, 1992, she married Donald Dean Kircher in Brussels. He preceded her in death on September 18, 2014. Friends recalled at the McMahon Funeral Home in Luxembourg on Wednesday, September 9th, from 3:30 to 6:30 p.m. Closing prayer service at 6:30 p.m. Visitation will continue on Thursday between 9 and 10:15 a.m. at St. Mary's Church in Luxembourg. Funeral Mass at 10:30 a.m. She'll be laid to rest in St. Francis Cemetery in Brussels. For Judith A. Kircher, 87 of Luxembourg. David A. Hanlon, 72 of Washington Island, passed away on August 30th. He was born in Waukegan, Illinois, on July 27, 1954. He graduated from Washington Island School. He was a volunteer firefighter for 23 years. A memorial service will be held at 11 a.m. on Saturday, September 19th, at Bethel Evangelical Free Church on Washington Island. Visitation for family and friends will be held at the church on Saturday, September 19th, from 10 a.m. until 11 a.m. He'll be laid to rest in the Town of Washington Cemetery. For David A. Hanlon, 72 of Washington Island. Donna Steller, 86 of Sister Bay, passed away on August 21st. She was born on January 23, 1940 in Sturgeon Bay, the daughter of Edward and Olive Kessel. In 1958, she graduated from Gibraltar High School. On May 12, 1962, she married Don Steller. After retiring, they moved back to Sister Bay. A Mass of Christian burial will be held at 11 a.m. on Tuesday, September 8th, at Stella Maris Parish in Sister Bay. Visitation beginning at 10 a.m. until 10:45 a.m. She'll be laid to rest in St. Rosalia Cemetery in Sister Bay. For Donna Steller, 86 of Sister Bay. Matthew W. Zelton, 51 of Kewanee, passed away on Thursday, August 27th. He was born on March 3rd, 1975. On April 21st, 2023, he married Leah Minders. He has served his country in the U.S. Air Force for 9.5 years. A visitation will take place on Wednesday, September 9th, from 4 to 7 p.m. at Kinnard Funeral Home in Kewanee. Funeral service at 7 p.m. at the funeral home. Full military rites will follow outside the Kewanee American Legion Post 29. For Matthew W. Zelton, 51 of Kewanee. That has been your WDOR Local News. I'm J.D.
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1: From ABC News, I'm Wayne Cabot. A woman described as being very invested in the Lindsay Clancy case allegedly murdered her 2-year-old son and tried to take her own life in Illinois. Prosecutors say Corey Walsh also made statements about harming her other 3 children, that she intended to harm her husband when he got home. Court documents obtained by WLS say Walsh was actively discussing the Clancy case on text messages hours before the gruesome scene was discovered. The 40-year-old now being charged with murder. Her lawyer blames a psychotic episode. As the U.S. war grinds on in Iran, Energy Secretary Chris Wright telling ABC's This Week,
2: there may not be a nuclear agreement. It may be simply destroying their capabilities to do it. An agreement may await a next administration in Iran. We simply don't know that.
1: Hoping to end the Ukraine war, American diplomats Steve Witkoff and Jared Kushner meeting today in Kyiv with President Zelensky.
3: The meeting today widened to involve not just the Ukrainian leader, but also a number of senior European officials. The national security advisors from France, Germany, and the UK were also at the table for talks today. And a source tells ABC News the Americans who are in the lead on these talks are serious about the meeting, so they're not just for show.
1: ABC Stephen Portnoy, the Americans met yesterday with President Vladimir Putin in Moscow. Republican efforts to tighten voting by mail rules are being challenged in court. ABC's Olivia Rubin says some states have already sent ballots out to voters.
4: Even though Election Day is still technically 2 months out, voting is already beginning. Ballots were already mailed out in North Carolina, but it comes as President Trump is still trying to restrict mail-in voting used by nearly a third of Americans in 2024. His executive order is still making its way through the courts, leaving a lot of uncertainty with the clock still ticking.
1: And more uncertainty today with the Trump administration now filing another emergency appeal today before the U.S. Supreme Court. 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
1: Summer is ending, but unbearable heat is not.
6: We've got triple-digit feel-like temperatures in Atlanta today, and while we have seen it before, it's still pretty hot out there this afternoon, not just from Atlanta, but down to Macon, feeling like 104 degrees. Heat index values in the triple digits for places like Missouri as well. So folks are going to have to stay hydrated out there.
1: ABC News meteorologist Samara Theodore. A Lancet study on drinking shows prolonged alcohol use contributes to an increased risk of at least 3 cancers: liver, colorectal, and esophageal. And in women, breast cancer. ABC News medical contributor Dr. Darian Sutton.
7: This is information that you can use to reconsider how you look at alcohol. It doesn't mean that you need to avoid or you can't have another glass of wine, but in medicine, in the emergency room, and in life in general, we're making decisions based on risk and benefit. This study adds information to that calculation. If you're looking for straightforward advice, you can look to the American Cancer Society for alcohol prevention or cancer reduction risk. They say just tend to avoid alcohol, and they say if you do drink, no more than 2 drinks a day for men and no more than 1 drink a day for women.
1: Spider-Man Brand New Day remains number one in the theaters this weekend, only the second film this decade to top the box office for 6 straight weeks. Last one was Avatar in 2022. Brand New Day, starring Tom Holland, collected $18 million over the weekend. The Odyssey remained in second, both helping give Hollywood the best summer since before the pandemic. I'm Wayne Cabot, ABC News.
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0: Good afternoon. Here is your WDOR weather. Today, mostly sunny, highs in the mid-70s. Tonight, mostly clear, lows in the upper 50s, light and variable winds. Tomorrow, Monday, Labor Day, mostly sunny, highs in the upper 70s, light and variable wind becoming south in the afternoon. Tomorrow night, partly cloudy, then becoming mostly cloudy, nearly steady temperatures in the mid-60s, light south winds. Tuesday, breezy, humid, mostly cloudy, 50% chance of showers and thunderstorms, highs in the upper 70s, south wind 10 to 15 miles an hour, increasing to 15 to 25 miles an hour in the afternoon. Tuesday night, muggy, 80% chance of showers and thunderstorms, lows in the mid-60s. Wednesday and Wednesday night, breezy, mostly clear, highs around 80, lows in the upper 50s. Thursday through Friday night, mostly clear, highs in the mid-70s, lows in the upper 50s. Currently on WDOR-FM, it is Brewers Baseball.
9: Week one of college football continues. I'm Chris Smith. There's just one ranked matchup in the opening weekend as number 24 Louisville battles ninth-ranked Ole Miss in Nashville. And ESPN's Kirk Herbstreit says the key to this matchup is new Rebels offensive coordinator John David Baker.
10: He coached all year in 25 at ECU, but when Lane and his staff left, even though Charlie Weiss stayed, some of the other assistants left, John David Baker came, even though he coached all year at ECU, and he was coaching in those playoff games. He's now taken over as the offensive coordinator. So I'm very excited to see Trinidad Chambliss in Nashville without Charlie Weiss Jr., with John David Baker, to see is it business as usual, no problem, turnkey, it's Trinidad Chambliss, no problem, or does it feel a little bit different without Charlie Weiss Jr.? I think that's a massive factor in this game.
9: Herbie, a guest on ESPN's Get Up. Coverage begins 7 p.m. Eastern on ESPN Radio with kickoff 7:30 East on ABC and the ESPN app. Meanwhile, Wisconsin gets some good news ahead of their matchup with fourth-ranked Notre Dame as starting right tackle Kevin Haywood, who suffered a lower body injury during the second day of camp, is expected to play, sources told ESPN's Pete Dammel. And after 16th-ranked Michigan meet Western Michigan with a Hail Mary, after 1 second was put back on the clock following a controversial review of the previous play, the Big Ten issued a statement standing by the official review saying a Broncos defender who was out of bounds touched the ball before time expired. In the pro ranks, safety Harrison Smith has agreed to return to the Vikings for the 15th season on a one-year deal. The 37-year-old is one of six defensive backs in NFL history to record at least 35 interceptions and 20 sacks in his career. On the baseball, where Shohei Ohtani has missed three consecutive games for the first time since joining the Dodgers for the 2024 season, as the two-way star deals with knee and biceps discomfort. LA considering a stint on the IL.
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0: 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I'm Chad Michaels. Mitch Anderson alongside, as is tradition. And Mitch, we got the two best teams from the regular season, the top two seeds. A little bit of conflict for Sister Bay to get here, needed a two-run ninth-inning rally to knock out Bailey's Harbor last week, but Forkert and Ninus, then Reinhardt, no surprises in the lineup. Going to get this thing settled today. They split their regular season meetings.
1: Yeah, these are two familiar rivals, and as tradition has it, teams that finish in the top four in the regular season are making the playoffs, and you often see these teams that are 1-2 end up in the championship.
0: Doesn't always happen. Washington Island did make an appearance in this game a couple of years back, winning at Colberg and then losing the playoff championship game here. All kinds of hardware from this game as well. As you see, the manager's meeting going on right now. Dave Ninus for Colberg, Sam Forkert for Sister Bay. Sam voted as the pitcher of the year in the county league. He had over 40 more innings than anybody else. And he also was voted as the manager of the year, something I'm sure that was rather important for him to acquire.
1: Well, he generally makes good pitching moves as the manager, I think. Hey, the volume of work is a lot
0: here. Something I'm sure that was rather important for him to acquire.
1: Well, he generally makes good pitching moves as the manager, I think. Hey, the volume of work
0: to acquire.
1: Well, he generally makes good pitching moves as the manager, I think. Hey, the volume of work is a lot for a good pitcher of the year. I know there's some sparkling numbers.
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0: today on WDOR. Lineups for Kohlberg. Shortstop Trevor Reinhart will lead off, followed by second baseman Austin Roy. Jack Peterson's the center fielder, batting third. Cleanup hitter is right fielder Austin Dart. Tyler Nitis, the pitcher, fifth, followed by left fielder Nick LeCaptain, sixth. Batting seventh, the catcher Devin Shinkton. Charlie Procash, the DH, eighth. And Trevor Hawkey, third baseman, ninth. Charlie Nitis playing first base today for Kohlberg. For Sister Bay, the regular season champions, catcher Tom Sawyer will bat leadoff, followed by first baseman Stuart Larson. Spencer Krause at shortstop, he'll bat third. Griffin Cole, second baseman, cleanup hitter. Alex Laughlin, right fielder, fifth. Matt Hecht at third base, sixth. Batting seventh, Sawyer Johnson, the left fielder. Pitcher Sam Forkert, eighth. And the DH, Casey Wettig of the nine spot, center fielder is Rylan Caldicott. Sam Forkert continuing his warm-ups coverage today, brought to you by our WDUR Sportcaster Club. Also, thanks to Action Electric Sister Bay, Travis Price Masonry and Plastering Brussels, Shartner Implements Sturgeon Bay, the Bailey's Harbor Cornerstone Pub, Washington Island Ferry Line, by the Kelston Marie Agency Sister Bay, Frankie Masonry Bailey's Harbor, Emerson Chiropractic and Wellness Egg Harbor, Husby's in Sister Bay, Hendrickson Fisheries and Hendrickson's Fish House Ellison Bay, 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We are set for baseball today on WDOR AM 910. A beautiful, clear, sunny afternoon. The breeze, there's a little bit of a breeze, Mitch. In fact, I talked to Jim Laughlin, and he had said Alex Laughlin, who is the center fielder for Sister Bay, or the right fielder rather, it's swirling out there quite a bit, and it's carrying, the ball going to carry to the outfield today.
1: It is about a 10-mile-an-hour breeze, just enough to make the flag look beautiful, but it'll carry a ball just about to any field, especially center, right center. Beware Jack Peterson can hit the ball that way, too.
0: Both teams winning on the road in the regular season. 6-5 Kohlberg in Sister Bay. 3-2 Sister Bay in Kohlberg. Sam Forkert on the hill. 103 innings, allowed 34 earned runs, struck out 88, walked 18, and was really dominant down the stretch for Sister Bay. Trevor Reinhart led the league in home runs, 6. On the season. He'll stand in the right-handed batter's box. First pitch of our game in Sister Bay on AM 910 is a swinging strike, and we're underway. Chad and Mitch on the radio today.
1: There's one pitch out of how many?
0: Next one's fouled out of play. Nothing and two around the diamond. Matt Hecht at third base for Sister Bay. Shortstop is Spencer Krause. Griffin Cole at second base, and Stuart Larson has first. Pitch missed outside, 1-2. Outfield, left to right for the Bays. Sawyer Johnson, Rylan Caldicott, and Alex Laughlin, veteran Tom Sawyer, doing the catching. Now the 1-2 from the left-hander Forkert is driven into the air, deep left center field, long run, and that ball is going to be caught. Oh. Rylan Caldicott covered a lot of ground, ran it down by the Action Electric sign in left center field. That ball, I thought, was hit well enough to find a gap and find a home and be extra bases, but Caldicott runs it down. Leadoff man retired.
1: Well, in the bigger outfield dimensions, your center fielder has a little bit more room to run like that and run a ball down.
0: Now second baseman Austin Roy took it too tall at outside for ball one.
1: We know at other parks that ball is off the fence in the gap like you'd said.
0: Lifted into the air, right center field for Caldicott, ranging a bit to his left. He'll make the catch. Two up and two down and a couple of fly ball outs. Well, maybe that'll be the approach for Kohlberg today to get the ball in the air. And so far, Caldicott taking care of things. Two up and two down for Jack Peterson, second in the league in batting this year at a smooth 455. Missed a couple of games late in the regular season. Otherwise, who knows? Maybe could have made a push. Skies had foul and back out of play for strike one. See, everyone's using these Delano bats, these composite wood bats now, Mitch. They got that the stripe on them and labeled. It's been all the rage last couple of weeks to a month or so. Breaking ball strike from Forkert in front, nothing in two.
1: This year's version of the torpedo bat?
0: I think so.
1: And you can have a wood bat, too, for only $400.
0: 0-2 from Forkert. Up and away. Looked like he dropped on a little sidearm there. But
1: he can do that.
0: Carried up and away from the left-handed batting Peterson. See if he drops one at him here.
1: He's crafty.
0: Base is empty. 2 out. 1-2. Flared out to left and running in to make the catch for Sister Bay is Sawyer Johnson. A couple of those, Mitch, were hit well enough to be base hits, but the Bay's outfielders take him away and 3 up and 3 down for Forkert.
1: Pretty easy inning for him on the pitch count, and as is typical with Sam, he's unafraid to pitch to contact, and if you saw the outfielding play in the first top of the first inning, you wouldn't blame him.
0: 3 up, 3 down for Kohlberg. Sister Bay coming up on the RBC Wealth Management Scoreboard.
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0: Bottom of the opening inning, here's Tyler Ninus. He went 3 innings last week. The goal was to get him through the order or through the lineup once, which he did clean. No runs and no hits. And then Trevor Reinhardt finished it from there. On the season, Tyler, he missed a stretch of games as well. So he got just 39 innings in this year. Allowed only 7 runs, a 4-1 strikeout to walk situation, essentially, at 40-11. Those numbers are going to carry pretty well as well. But I think, and with Reinhardt, he threw like 62 innings, Mitch, but I think the bulk innings is probably what the managers were looking at when they voted, and if that wasn't good enough, you just go whoever led their team to the championship.
1: It's hard to argue either way, Reinhardt, or it's hard not to, but it's the 40-plus innings greater than.
0: Tom Sawyer, left-handed batter, leads it off, took it high for ball one. He scored the game-tying run in the bottom of the ninth when they rallied to knock out Bailey's Harbor 5-4 last Sunday. Swing and a foul tip there, 1-1. Slow start for Tom, 429 is where he ends up, though. You know, he probably was distracted early in the season. Here's the 1-1 pitch. Outside, 2 balls and a strike. What with his head coaching duties with the Gibraltar Washington Island team that won a regional championship and advanced to sectionals. The 2-1. Swing and a foul tipped into the catcher's mitt.
1: Well, you think about that. A high school coach, new high school coach, still an active player in the local adult league. You got instant credibility with your players, some of which might be a teammate in the summer. You never know.
0: 2 balls, 2 strikes. Ninus, break-even pitch. Too high. Full count now, 3-2. Left-handed batting catcher. Played collegiately, Ripon College football and baseball there. Payoff is way too tall. Ball 4, and the leadoff walk is drawn. And now Stuart Larson scored the game winner on the Laughlin RBI sacrifice fly last week. Hockey about even with the bag at third. Not much of a lead for Tom right now off first pitch. Breaking ball over the outside corner, strike, nothing and one.
1: Well, that's a good find it for Tyler, who missed pretty decisively on a couple pitches to Sawyer.
0: Stewie, 288 on the season. Pitch here is too tall. One ball and one strike. Did have 15 RBIs, one of four Sister Bay players with double-digit runs driven in. Sawyer on with the walk. Ninus holds him. Here's the 1-1. Foul back to the screen. A ball and two strikes.
1: Well, as you and Neil were discussing last broadcast, Kohlberg was on it. Was that last week?
0: Yeah.
1: Yeah, Tyler has definitely, since his high school pitching, has definitely dropped down to almost a complete sidearm delivery.
0: 1-2. Very high again. His misses have not been close. I guess that would be the one concerning thing, right? You're not close enough to get these batters to try and chase. And Devin Shinkton, the catcher, got to head out to the mound to discuss.
1: Well,
0: Trevor Hawkey at third. Trevor Reinhart at shortstop. Austin Roy at second. Charlie Ninus at first. Devin Shinkton doing the catching outfield left to right. Nick LeCampton, Jack Peterson, and off.
1: Power pitchers, as we've seen for ages, sometimes are missing a little bit early, and generally it's up.
0: Two balls, two strikes, and pitch. Swing and a miss, got him for strike three. Looked like a pretty good pitch location-wise as well. So the first out of the inning in the books, and we'll bring up Spencer Krause, the shortstop, one-time batting champion in this league, and he was in contention for a while this year before slowing down all the way down to 356. One on, one out for Sister Bay. Pitch. High and outside for ball one. Action Electric, prompt service, satisfaction guaranteed. 920-854-4070 for Mike Maltby at Action Electric in Sister Bay. Check on the runner at first, back in time. Charlie had to save younger brother Tyler on that one.
1: He did. That was a shoelace height throw over. Say, why can't you, you're going to miss high over to me, too.
0: The 1-0.
1: Oh, boy.
0: That hit has hit the batter. They're going to say off his foot. Home plate umpire said it was off the bat. You could hear that clearly, but then ruled right away, no, off his foot.
1: Did that look like it hit the absolute knob of the bat and went straight down? Again, there are times we like to have replay just to explain what we just almost saw.
0: Ball and a strike. Tom started going, then slams on the brakes. And Tyler had sat long enough in the stretch position. He could have backpicked behind him easily, I think. It'd be fortunate for Sister Bay that Sawyer's still on base. Here's the 2-1 to Krause. Swing and a miss. Got the fastball past him on the inner half, 2-2.
1: And it's a straight hold to runner over at first base, not the sneak in behind you timing play.
0: Save that for when there's multiple runners on. 2-2 pitch. Swing and a miss. Got him for strike three. Lively fastball here after that visit from Shinkton that seems to have improved the accuracy of Tyler Ninus. And it's up to Griffin Cole now with a two-out base runner. He also had a slower type start to the season. Finished at 339 with 18 RBIs.
1: Good pace. That's more than one per game.
0: And by the point of starting slow and finishing strong, is I sort of had remembered that, is takes one low and away for ball one. So I went through the numbers this year. He had two RBIs in the first four games, Mitch. That means he had 16 in the final 10. That's a good finish.
1: You've done the math. You could do a show on that.
0: The 1-0 from Ninus. drilled into the air, center field, but playable for Jack Peterson. A lot of room there. He'll make the catch for the out. Might have got it just down the handle a little bit. Didn't sound great off the bat. Leadoff walk, runner stranded. We played a scoreless opening inning in Sister Bay. Kohlberg and the Bays on the RBC Wealth Management Scoreboard.
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0: Top of inning number two, middle third of the lineup for Kohlberg. 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
1: Brewer pitchers have already allowed 20 base runners in this game so far.
0: That would be more than acceptable, but getting lined up for a big series with the Cubs that starts tomorrow afternoon on WDUR. So all sorts of stuff today. Brewers Reds over on FM here. 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Austin Dart, right-handed batter, calls time. It must have been some bees or something around him out there.
1: Swatting. A lot of bees today everywhere. Bees and hornets.
0: Dart at 233 on the season for Kohlberg.
1: Now that seems like a lower average than I would expect, because every time I hear about it or I watch him, he hits the ball hard.
0: First pitch, breaking ball, strike. Had a bases loaded walk for the first run of last week's win over Washington Island. And that was one of those games where, here's the 0-1 outside, where Washington Island out-hit Kohlberg, but the Braves won it anyway, 5-2. 1-1. Missed outside and a little bit low. Two balls and a strike.
1: Yeah, kind of a, for the team that seemed to be putting up offensive numbers, everything except stepping on home plate, and it was kind of a decisive win for Kohlberg. They really, I didn't feel like they were challenged that much during the game.
0: Up and in, three balls at a strike. And, yeah, it was, you know, a couple of different times and potential tying run in the batter's box. But that's ball four, the leadoff walk for Austin Dart. And one of those cases where they had a lot of runners on but couldn't get him in.
1: Well, during the course of this game, early, maybe you can explain to the folks out there about this new bat, and in parentheses, explain it to me again. What's going on? What's all the rage with the new bat?
0: Sure. Here's Tyler Ninas. First, we'll get Tyler, 347 on the season, 13 runs driven in, leadoff on. So we'll see how Kohlberg chooses to play this. Matt Heck joking with manager Dave Ninas, third base side. Well, should I, what do you think? Should I play in?
1: give me some help here.
0: Give me an idea. What you get up your sleeve? Next pitch, up and away, two balls, no strike. So time going to be called by Tom. So he got the message we needed a break in the action. So it's these composite wood bats. They're Delano wood bats. You can see it's written on the bat. It's composite wood. It's the exit velocity is pretty extreme off it. There's some YouTube videos out, the guys that do this, as much as 110 off the bat. And I think it's a just a bigger sweet spot, if you will, I think. And it came up about a month ago or so to the league. Here's the 2-0 outside, three balls, no strikes. And the league voted on it or talked about it, the those that are in charge, and said, hey, we're a wood bat league. This is a wood bat that are legal for now. We'll talk more about it in the offseason. 3-0. But they were like, for a league that was down in numbers for home runs, I think it was low 30s this year, and nine of those were in like the last couple of weeks.
1: After the
0: bat when these became a little more of a thing. Strike two called. Full now, 3-2. But like I said, there's nothing wrong with them. They're legal, so it's not a big deal. And we'll see if we have any home runs today, especially with this wind blowing out. 3-2 pitch. Strike three called on the inside corner. Nidas thought it missed inside and tied, but Sam gets the call. It's his first strikeout, and that really changes how this inning might have gone, right? For one side, two on, nobody out. Now one on, one out. Nick LeCampton, the batter.
1: And that runner's still at first base. Wasn't advanced in any of your favorite ways to do it. Have you handled one of these bats?
0: I have not.
1: Okay. Me neither. Is there a portion of the barrel that's hollowed out?
0: I think so, from what I saw in the video.
1: Well, that would weigh less then.
0: Strike on the inside corner, 1-1. Nick does not use one. Neil and I were talking about it in the broadcast last week. Here's next offering from Forkert. Runner goes, pitches a swinging and a missing. Throw down, going to be not in time. Dart going to have the stolen base. It'll catch him off guard with the steal there by Austin Dart. In scoring position now on the count at one ball, two strikes on Nick LeCampton. He finished top five in the league this year with that .385 average. Leave the count at one ball, two strikes. Forkert, LeCampton. Might have chased, but fouled it out of play. Too close to let it go by and not try and protect. First real scoring chance of the day for either team. Austin Dart in scoring position. Lead off walk and a one out stolen base. Now the 1-2. To left and down the line, hooking, going to be a fair ball. Might be enough to get Dart in. It will. It's going to be 1-0. They'll throw to second, and the Braves have the early lead on a one-out RBI single by Nick LeCampton that he hooks down the left field line. RBI number 10 on the season for LeCampton. 9 in the regular season. Might have drove in a run last week. He did with the sack fly, so 11. Devin Shinkton now, the catcher.
1: The only factor in that, you knew it was going to hit the grass. It was going, from our angle, it was going to be a fair ball or a foul ball.
0: Pitch up and in for ball one. It was later innings, perhaps. Sawyer Johnson comes home with that throw. Forkert just dropped the ball. Now, was he not set, so it's not a balk?
1: Well, I don't think he was engaged with the pitching rubber, or else it's absolutely a balk.
0: The 1-0. Missed low, two balls, no strikes. Later innings, they maybe come home and try and get Dart, but they decide to concede the run, if you will, and keep LeCampton at first. It's low, three balls, no strikes. And this is how you get that pitch count really up there on any pitcher, right?
1: It definitely is, and that's what any pitcher in this game is trying to stay away from, base on balls.
0: Ball four. So, Kohlberg looking for a big inning now.
1: This is how you get it.
0: Leading 1-0, first and second. One out for Charlie Prokash. Just one out of six in the regular season. Not a full-time participant. Schartner Implement, a wide selection of parts for many types of equipment. For over 65 years, Schartner Implement, Duluth Avenue, Sturgeon Bay, 920-743-9281. Manager Dave Ninus at third. Derek Ray coaches at first. One out of the inning, two runners on. Pitch. Strike. First pitch breaking ball from Forkert. The 0-1. Misses outside. Ball and a strike. Left-hander ready. Checks the runners. Delivers home. Too high. Two balls and a strike.
1: And this is a completely different kind of inning for Sam than the top of the first was. He's consistently getting behind hitters. He only threw seven or eight pitches in the top of the first inning. This is a different one.
0: The 2-1. High. Went with the fastball. Three balls and a strike. And now can the younger player in regards to this league getaway, Charlie Prokash, not be over-aggressive here and not expand the zone? Three balls at a strike. Pitch. Fouled out of play. Good one to swing at, though. Yeah. Orchard challenged him.
1: It's go time there. And looked like a pretty decent pitch to hit.
0: Payoff pitch. High and away for ball four. Charlie kind of flipped his back towards first, and he then turned and looked at the umpire like, what? And he's like, yeah, ball four, go ahead. I don't know if he thought some of the pointing or whatever that he had been rung up on the play. But, yeah, the pitch was not close. He was right. Bases loaded for Trevor Hawkey. And if you're Kohlberg right now, you're thinking anything but a double play because he'd love to get it back to Reinhardt with runners on.
1: Three walks on a base hit in an inning is generally going to be, as you say, a crooked number. Let's see if he can get out of this. He needs a comebacker.
0: Strike on a fastball to Hawkey, nothing and one.
1: And
0: Trevor hit
1: favorites.
0: 277 this year, just four runs driven in. Breaking ball, strike two on the inside corner.
1: So with the bases loaded and only one out, you're looking at infield fly, comebacker to the pitcher, or we'll take a strikeout too.
0: Say, even with the bags at the corners, deep up the middle, looking to turn two. Right-handed batter Trevor Hawkey, 0-2 pitch. Squibbed foul. Bouncing behind home, remains two strikes and nothing.
1: Trevor's a fine defensive player.
0: Bases loaded for Kohlberg. 0-2 pitch. Forkert to Hawkey. Missed outside. Looked like it's there and then slides away from the right-handed batter as it approaches home plate. One ball, two strikes. Next offering. Breaking ball too high. 2-2.
1: No.
0: Up and away to right-handed batters. That's kind of been the consistent miss this inning.
1: The 0-2 pitch is where he wanted it. That was not where he wanted it.
0: 2-2. Skied on the infield. Infield fly is called. First baseman Stuart Larson has it for the second out of the inning. And it's up to Trevor Reinhardt. Bases loaded. Two out. Reinhardt drilled one to deep left center field to open the game. But Ryland Caldicott ran it down in the gap.
1: Well, Sister Bay got one of those preferred options. Absolutely no harm on an infield fly ball.
0: Reinhardt has to be up there and run score. He had 19. Pitch on the infield. That's going to get through left side of base hit. One run will score. Here comes the second, and it's going to be 3-0 Kohlberg. Simple grounder through the left side of the infield, no play for Heck. The diving attempt for Krause, but it wasn't close for him either. And with Sawyer Johnson playing a little bit deeper in the outfield because of Reinhardt, it's an easy send for manager Dave Ninus to get Devin Shinked in. 3-0 Kohlberg. And now Austin Roy with a fly ball his first time. Outside for ball one.
1: A perfectly placed ground ball, too, because all grass infield, it's a slower moving ball, but it was just perfectly placed.
0: Strike called on Roy. two-man in the Kohlberg lineup. Hit 315 with a dozen driven in. Good game last week against the Island. Took it up and away. A traditional two-man in the lineup at 6'5". Next pitch. Outside again, 2-1. Make it 3 balls and a strike.
1: From our vantage point, he doesn't look an inch above 6'4".
0: Three-one, ball four, and the bases are loaded again for Jack Peterson. So Kohlberg has batted around in the inning now. Peterson had a fly ball to left that was caught and run down by Sawyer Johnson.
1: Well, we've already had some key at-bats in this inning that have paid off for Kohlberg. This could be a decisive at-bat.
0: This is the bases loaded for Peterson. Fouls the first one out of play, left side for strike one. Bailey's Harbor Cornerstone Pub. 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Here's the 0-1. Low it away, and that was pitch number 50 for Forkert.
1: Well, as injurious as the base on balls have been, Jack is looking for a hit.
0: 1-1. Strike over the outside corner at the knees. Probably didn't need to be, but close enough. 1-2.
1: It's not the one you want to swing at, though, with three base runners on.
0: 1-2 from Forkert. Rolled to first. Stuart Larson has it. Forkert's covering in time for the out. That'll do it for the inning. But Kohlberg cashes in on a little bit of wildness from Sam Forkert. 4 walks in the inning. 3 total runs on a pair of base hits. There were no errors and the bases left loaded. Nick LeCaptain, RBI single. Devin Shington make it. Trevor Reinhardt with a 2-run base hit. Kohlberg 3, Sister Bay nothing on the RBC Wealth Management scoreboard to the bottom of inning number 2.
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0: Work to do now for the Bays. Laughlin, Heck, and Johnson in the inning against Tyler Ninus. So the first time these two teams played, Mitch, 7-6 was the win for Kohlberg, and Sister Bay needed 4 runs in the last of the ninth to get to extra innings. Devin Shington had the go-ahead double. And who knows, maybe you're trending that way again already as you look down the right field line. I believe that's Spencer Krause getting ready for Sister Bay. Alex Laughlin to lead it off. Pair of RBIs last week against the A's. Strike, nothing and one. 0 for 4 day, but RBI ground out and an RBI sacrifice fly. Powell out of play, nothing in two. That's the great thing about this game, right? You can go 0 for 4, but really impact the game, or you might get 2 or 3 hits that contributed nothing.
1: Well, that's kind of an interesting part of what happened in the top of this inning. You would think Kohlberg would have scored more runs with the number of base runners they had.
0: 0-2. Popped up on the infield. Ninus, the pitcher, lost his cap, but he'll make the catch. Just shy of the cutout in front of home plate. Leadoff man is retired, and now Matt Heck, the third baseman,
1: was pivotal in that inning. And if you're Sister Bay, I think you a little bit think you got off easy with giving up just three. But mixed in there, critical at bats, was a harmless infield fly and an uncharacteristic slow ground out by Jack Peterson to first base.
0: Act a season where you just 208 this year for Sister Bay. Outside, ball one, hit a home run, drove in 13. Lead off walk, last inning for Tom Sawyer, then Nadas went strikeout, innocent fly out to left. Got a pop up on the infield to begin this inning. Now a fastball strike, 1-1 on third baseman Matt Hecht. End pitch. Swing and a miss. Looked late on the night as fastball, 1-2.
1: So you got a little bit of contrast between these opposing pitchers. So you say Sam is crafty. He can take a lot of pitch load. Tyler's more of a power pitcher, I think.
0: 1-2. On the infield, slowly hit to shortstop. Reinhardt going to bobble it. And you got a base runner for Sister Bay. Matt Hecht aboard on the air. For a team that has been really good for a while, Kohlberg, I didn't go through like all 14 games, but they had more errors than I bet you would have imagined for what is a really good team.
1: It's a funny thing. It's a total opposite infield. All grass as opposed to all dirt. Now, they only play once a week, and they don't play all their games on one field. But it's a little bit different, don't you think, the way the ball comes at you?
0: Yeah, that being said, that's an easy one for Trevor. I'm sure asked him, he would tell you that very thing. Here's a flare at Austin Roy. He'll make the catch for the out off the bat of Sawyer Johnson. First pitch swinging. Two are gone now for Sam Forkert, the pitcher, looking to help his own cause here. Forkert on the season. 262.
1: The cutout design is pretty much rules in the DCL, except for Kohlberg, I believe, and, of course, Institute, which has got a traditional grass and clay infield.
0: One out, or make it now a two-out base runner, Matt Hecht. Strike on the outside corner to Forkert. Left-handed pitcher, but right-handed batter. Up and in, one ball and one strike. Could get his team right back into it with one big swing. The 1-1, nine is set. Swing and a miss. He went for it. But nine is, looked like he got him with a breaking ball. Ball and two strikes. Ninus ready. Matt Hecht, the base runner. Here it is to Forkert. Runner goes. Pitch is low and away. Throw down by Devin Shinkton. And in time, the shortstop, Trevor Reinhardt, covering there. That's a good throw by Devin Shinkton. He races the air, if you will, as Sister Bay sends the minimum in the inning, and Forkert will lead off the third. No runs, no hits, an error, no one left. Mm-hmm. Through two complete, 3-0, Kohlberg leading at Sister Bay on the RBC Wealth Management scoreboard.
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0: Top of the third, Kohlberg back to work, leading 3-0 on WDUR. Sam Forkert is up over 50 pitches through the first two innings. Kohlberg will have Dart, Ninus, and LeCaptain, same three that led off last inning. Three runs, a couple of hits, and four walks. So the question, like, and I mean this the best way possible, right?
1: Right.
0: Like, how stubborn does Sam want to be, right?
1: He's manager of the year, though.
0: Right, that's what I'm saying. Like, how long do you leave yourself in?
1: I don't know if he's got a coaching staff that weighs in on that.
0: Does I'm sure Tom is, you know. And these are all veteran players. Okay. They don't have young guys out there.
1: So the takeaway from last inning was, you know, not a good thing. A number of walks and some base hits, but they did get rid of Jack Peterson to end the inning with a harmless ground ball, and so they have to worry that he drove in a bunch of runs or that he's leading off.
0: Strike on Dart, nothing in one. And Sam is veteran enough, he could find the groove again and get the next seven in a row.
1: Certainly.
0: Flair down the left field line. That's going to be a fair ball to the corner. Austin Dart with a leadoff single, so he's been on twice today. Slapping that down the left field line by the time Sawyer Johnson gets to it and sends it back in. Leadoff base hit. Really good job to get there and keep Dart to one instead of two.
1: I agree. I thought that was especially when you consider left-handed hitter slicing it down there. That's ticketed for a double. Even if he gets it clean, he's moving against where he wants to make the throw, so that's marvelous left field play.
0: Now Tyler Ninus. Now I think Kohlberg pitch fouled for strike one. Now you could get back to playing for a run at a clip, right, and just keep pulling away. You've got the crooked number up there already.
1: Well, once they're convinced that Sam is now found the strike zone, then, yeah, you want to possibly play small ball.
0: Check on the runner. No flinch there from Ninus. 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Wild pitch to the screen. Going to have Dart to second base with nobody out.
1: Yeah, last inning with Sam with some control issues. No need to give up a sacrificial out to advance a base. Who knows if they won't try and get him to third. A fourth run is a big deal.
0: The 1-1. Here's a flare to right and a base hit. Griffin Cole got a glove on at the second baseman. Glove side diving to his left. But they weren't going to be able to get an out anywhere, and it just keeps on continuing for Kohlberg. Two on with nobody out, and Nick LeCaptain coming to the plate. Sam Koss will come on and run for Tyler Ninus. Courtesy for the pitcher. Good to see umpire-in-chief Roger Van Lannen working today's game. He's at first base.
1: Well, this is a big game.
0: First and third, LeCaptain, RBI base hit his last time. Pitch. Chopped on the infield, the shortstop. Krause knocks it down. They go to second one, and I'm not sure if Cole didn't have a good grip or they just didn't think they could turn, too. That would have been an amazing double play had they turned it, but hit too sharply at Spencer Krause at shortstop. Dart didn't want to give it a try. First and third, the situation now one out. Fielder's choice for LeCaptain.
1: Yeah, I was wondering if Dart was looking at that play. If there was a relay to first, maybe he's off and running to the plate. But as it is, tremendous to get the trail runner forced out at second base. Changes the dynamics of the inning some.
0: Shington walked and scored his first time. Again, maybe not cost running, but you almost expect the captain here at some point, right, if nothing else, to try and stay out of the potential of a double play. First and third, pitch, strike, delayed steal, throw down. Are they going to get him? No, they'll say.
1: Whoa.
0: I thought Griffin Cole, the second baseman, caught that ball and applied the tag on the captain before he started sliding. But, I mean, the umpire is right there. They have a three-man crew, so he's got the best view of anybody, and they say safe, second and third, one out.
1: Dart never ventured off third base with the throw all the way through. Sometimes you see that, like the double steal, if you will. I don't think Nick thought the ball was coming his way.
0: The 0-1, infield in. Strike on the outside corner, nothing in two.
1: His job is to get to second base, and he was an out to be had. He didn't even slide because I don't think he thought the throw was going to come through.
0: Here's the 0-2. Skied in the air, hecked foul territory, third base side, has room. He's got the catch. There are two out in the inning. So it's going to be up to Charlie Prokash this inning now for Kohlberg. They had two on, nobody out, haven't gotten the ball out of the infield. And here's Prokash, who walked his first time up. But Mitch, quickly go back to the play by Krause at shortstop off that sharp grounder by the captain. That was not an easy play, but he made it look like one.
1: In that situation there, and I mean, if the contact play is on, Dart scores, of course. Not sure why it was or wasn't on.
0: Pitch. Breaking ball strike to Prokash.
1: But it saves the run, and then you get an out of it too, which, like I say, changes the whole complexion of the inning and what Kohlberg might do in response.
0: 0-1. Foul down the right side. No play for Larson. It goes to nothing and two, and now Forkert a strike of flipping momentum back to the base side.
1: Mm-hmm. Again.
0: Second and third, two out. Two-strike pitch, just a touch outside, one and two.
1: And as the momentum swings, now here's been ample opportunity to score for Kohlberg. Now they're down to their last chance, so the pressure's really on them.
0: 1-2. Chopped on the infield, shortstop. Krause has it, fires it across. Larson, does he scoop it? Yes, he does.
1: Boy.
0: Or at least he knocked it down and then bare hand the pickup for the out. Prokash not exactly swift down the line, and that plays a factor as Sister Bay gets out of it. Kohlberg had two on, nobody out. Cannot cash in. No runs on a couple of hits. Two runners left on. Still 3-0 Kohlberg to the bottom of the third on the RBC Wealth Management scoreboard.
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0: Three nothing, the Kohlberg lead at Sister Bay on

0: from Tyler Nitis. Fouled on a play by Forker. Two balls and a strike. Washington Island Ferry Line at the tip of the Door Peninsula. For daily rate and schedule information, click wisferry.com. The Washington Island Ferry supporting Door County League Baseball on WDUR. 2-1 pitch. High again, three balls and a strike. The Ferry Line and Husby's sponsor our Inside the Box Score show every Saturday morning and the DCL scoreboard Sunday evenings. 3-1. Ball four, and Forker draws the leadoff walk.
1: Apologizing to our sponsor there. I was interested in Forkert's offensive numbers. Oh, we hear plenty about his pitching numbers. How did he fare as a hitter?
0: Well, I said it last inning, Mitch. 262.
1: Bears repeating to me.
0: Right. Kesey Wettig, the DH, in the nine spot. Still early enough. Sister Bay could play for a run, could go sacrifice here. Kesey had a good stretch the middle part of the season for Sister Bay. Check swing. It's foul and out of play for strike one. On the year, 286, 8-28. Scored six runs. Left-handed batter. It's one of those, he had one of those plays, Mitch, in high school for Gibraltar, Washington.
1: I know where you're going with this, at Ripon College. Right. I was just going to say that I'll never forget that call. What, did he hit the fence on the fly?
0: Something like that.
1: Yeah, it was bazooka.
0: 0-1. Drilled to left center field, and that's a base hit. Going to have two on with nobody out. Gets flares that over the head of the shortstop, Trevor Reinhardt. Jack Peterson sends it back in, so bottom of the lineup does their job. Sets the table for the top of the order. Tom Sawyer, two on, nobody out.
1: Ever since that single at bat, he's been one of my favorite players, and I believe it was to dead center field, if I remember your call.
0: Tom Sawyer walked his first time, left stranded at first. 3-0 Kohlberg in the third, but the Bays were their first serious threat of the day. That's low for ball one. Well, you know, we're to that territory right now. We can't be warming up now because Trevor's had shortstop,
1: right.
0: But
1: right.
0: You assume he probably threw a little bit between innings. So he was never even on deck.
1: Well, he's gotten through the order once because the Bays have sent up just over the minimum so far this game, but they got something going here.
0: 1-0. High, two balls and no strikes. Well, you're sitting on something here if you're Sawyer, huh? Two balls, no strikes.
1: Well, you got to think he's going to come in with a certain strike here.
0: And pitch. Up and away, three balls, no strikes. Probably got the yellow light here, perhaps green, we'll see.
1: Pretty sure it's red.
0: And before the 3-0 pitch, manager Dave Nitis going to come out and discuss with Tyler and company. I don't know if he saw something on that pitch or what. 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Seems like a strange spot for this visit, right?
1: But maybe not if it's a correctable moment. Like you say, Dave identified something with Tyler. He's going to say something.
0: By the way, Hobbs Emerson is the courtesy runner for Forkert at second base.
1: Another one of my favorite names.
0: Big Kelvin and Hobbs fan?
1: Thinking more. You know what it is. It's Roy Hobbs right. Emerson. This is a baseball game.
0: Yes, okay? Exactly.
1: Not a cartoon show.
0: Three balls, no strikes.
1: Yeah. All right.
0: Low for ball four, and the bases are loaded with nobody out. So it's been walk, hit, and walk for Sister Bay in the inning. And Stuart Larson, it's a 3-0 Sister Bay Devis.

0: it, but got a chance right here in the third to get back in it. You never know when the broadcast could spiral out of control, though.
1: I think you kind of do know when it will. Anytime you bring me along.
0: First pitch, Stewart. Popped him up on the infield. Going to be just what the doctor ordered on the infield fly. Tyler Ninas, the pitcher, has it. And the 40-year-old Stuart Larson won't be happy with that.
1: Good.
0: Figured there was something he could drive, and he pops it up. One gone in the inning. So the Braves, a third of the way there now.
1: Hey, your job is to drive in runs when you come up there with the bases loaded, but do you have to be a little bit more of a connoisseur of the pitch that comes in? That certainly isn't an outcome they like.
0: Low and away for ball one. Spencer struck out his first time. Had a good chat with Stewie beforehand. I said, hey, when was that Legion game? He's like, you know, we lost that game. I know, but I'm just trying to put a timeline on it. And they were Waterford, Watertown, little flare to the first baseman. Going to get through and a base hit. One run is in. They're going to try and get the second. The throw will go to third, and it's a 3-2 ball game. As Casey Wettig came around third, that throw from Austin Dart went to third instead of home. And it's a one-run game as a little flare through the right side. You couldn't have hit it any less to get it through, but right where no one was. And it's a 3-2 game as Krause drives in a couple for the Bays.
1: These big innings, as we've seen in all levels of local baseball, they almost always involve some free base running. Two walks this inning. Sam has put some guys on, too. It's a dangerous thing.
0: So a 3-2 game as Hobbs Emerson and Casey Wettig, 8-9 on the order that got it started, have scored. First and third, still only one out for Griffin Cole. Check on the runner, back in time. I was looking at these lineups. It's just, you know, this is minus an outlier here or there. This is Gibraltar versus Southern Door.
1: I like it.
0: Runner goes, pitch, bunted, but foul up the first base line. It's a pretty sneaky play there for Sister Bay. It didn't work out for them, but you got the infielders moving all around with the runner going, and Griffin tried to put one down.
1: And he plays fair, and that delivers that run. Can't be too fine with it, like, well, I'd like to keep it on the line or just get it fair, and that run scores.
0: Here's the 0-1. Runner goes again. Pitches a strike. Throw down to second. Not in time. Austin Roy, the second baseman, in front of the bag. And the throw's low enough, as it was previously, where the runner from third, Tom Sawyer, could not get a read or a jump.
1: Now, he never left the clay cutout.
0: 0-2 to Cole. Base hit. Probably going to be the lead. Pitch. Skied in the air down the first baseline. Might get it fair and drops in there untouched. Long run for all. Charlie Ninas, Austin Dart, Austin Roy. Maybe Roy closest to it. It was carried down the line quite a ways. Sister Bay probably is hoping it gets caught because it'd be a tie game.
1: Yeah, definitely. That's a better play for Kohlberg not to catch it because the right fielder coming in hard and Charlie with his back to the home plate. You catch that ball, that runner is guaranteed to score on the sack fly.
0: Second and third, one out, 0-2 pitch from Ninas. Swing and a miss for strike three. That was with a high fastball, and Cole couldn't resist. Strikeout number three for Tyler Ninas. And here's Alex Laughlin. And a good game RBI-wise last week for Sister Bay. Can he get it tied or give his team the lead here? It'll take something with two outs, though. A ground out or a sacrifice, not going to do it.
1: Too bad for Sister Bay. Somebody didn't catch that ball.
0: Sidearm strike, nothing in one. Franke Masonry providing top quality custom stonework, fireplace, and flagstone patios. Call Andy at Franke Masonry in Bailey's Harbor. The 0-1 pitch. In the air, left field, long run, foul ball. It's nothing in two. Franke Masonry, 920-839-2058. And now, Ninus and Kohlberg a strike away of getting out of the inning with the lead intact.
1: And the fleeting momentum is back in Kohlberg's court right now with what's happened the last two hitters.
0: Here's the 0-2 from Ninus. Missed low and away. That's a good spot for an 0-2 pitch, though. Ball and two strikes. Ready to go right back to work. Pitch stays outside, even at 2-2. That's where Shinkton was set up as well. So I'd say Ninus hit the glove. Now Devin wants to go out to the mound to discuss. Neil said, I don't know that previously they broke that $400 bat. One of the two.
1: They all sound like they break when you hit it. It doesn't have the traditional crack. You can take that both ways.
0: Two balls, two strikes. Ninus to Alex Laughlin. Skied, foul, third base side, going to get out of play.
1: If that's broken, there's got to be some regret there.
0: 12-8 Reds lead the Brewers. I hope Andrew Vaughn is pitching, although I doubt it. It's been too close. I don't think the lead ever got to be enough.
1: Current earned run average is now 70.6, I think. That's good work.
0: Another 2-2. Good battle going here. Time called at home plate or by somebody anyway. Now the 2-2. Lined into the glove of Trevor Hockey at third.
1: Boy.
0: That was glove side. Good thing it was. Laughlin put it in a great spot, but right towards the glove. Off the shoe tops there by Trevor Hockey at third. Mitch, you said a couple of innings ago, he's a good third baseman, yeah. And he proved you right there. But Sister Bay is back into it. They get a pair of runs on a couple of base hits. There were no errors, two runners left on. A two-run base hit by Spencer Krause in the inning. One-run game now, 3-2. Kohlberg in front as we'll head to the fourth on the RBC Wealth Management Scoreboard.
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0: three innings, three runs, four hits for Kohlberg, two runs, two hits for Sister Bay. Both teams have gotten out of sticky situations, although there's been more scoring chances for Kohlberg. They may rue that they didn't pull away. They had left them loaded in the second inning, had two on, nobody out in the third, and could not cash in, as is almost, I think, by rule, right? You make a great play defensively to get out of a threat. You lead off, and that is the case here for Trevor Hawkey. Strike in the inside corner, nothing in one. He fouled out, or had the fly out, rather, to Stuart Larson his first time, but a great play at third. I think it's one of those where here's the 0-1. Swinging strike, nothing in two. It's either you got it or you don't, right? That last line drive that he caught.
1: It looked like he snared that about an inch above the grass. It didn't really know if he had it or not. We just didn't see it get past him.
0: 0-2 is driven into the gap, left center field. Going to be extra bases. That's pretty good contact on 0-2, and it's a leadoff double for Trevor Hawkey for Kohlberg. Well, now the table is set for the Braves and Trevor Reinhardt, who had a two-run base hit. And you know how much you want to pitch to him here in this spot.
1: That's
0: a good lineup behind him.
1: I know, and it's the least ideal thing if you're Sister Bay that the number nine hitter leads off and gets on base. Not only that, but he's already on second.
0: Ball one, too tall.
1: Now, so far, like you mentioned, Kohlberg hasn't really accepted all the gifts from Sister Bay. Let's see what happens here.
0: Here's the 1-0. Line through the right side at a base hit. Reinhardt's second hit of the day. Going to be first and third with nobody out as Alex Laughlin sends it back in quickly. But with the second baseman called over a little bit to try and keep Hawkey close, Reinhardt hit it where probably he would normally be. First and third.
1: There was no indecision at third base from the runner or Coach Ninus. He was just stopping at third, not even rounding, not drawing a throw. And Sam picked up on that, too. He backed up second base instead of coming behind home plate.
0: Austin Roy outside for ball one. Walked his last time. Fly ball to center. His first time, already third time through the order in the fourth. Check on the runner, back standing. 3-2, Kohlberg in front of Sister Bay.
1: Here we have the usual intrigue with the first and third play.
0: Throw over again. No, this is not major league rules. You can keep throwing over there all you want.
1: Thank goodness.
0: Not a fan?
1: It's the stupidest rule yet.
0: Oh, three in a row.
1: He didn't get him. He didn't get him.
0: And he doesn't get the free base. Now the pitch home. Roy popped up, foul, first base side. Larson to have a look over by the fence. He is there to make the catch. Tumbles down, but then calls time. And Roy disappointed in the outcome of that at-bat. He walked away early, almost as if he knew Stewie is going to get there, but that was not an automatic by any stretch. At the corners now, one out for Jack Peterson.
1: Well, the inning's not over, but it's this continual thing where Kohlberg, it's not a sure thing when they get runners in scoring position. They needed something more than a foul pop-up to the first baseman there.
0: Pitch. Larson, base hit to center, down for a base hit, and it's a 4-2 Kohlberg lead. As Ryland Caldicott sends it back in. And for Jack Peterson, his first hit and first RBI of the game.
1: Yeah.
0: Hawkey scores, cashing in on the leadoff double, first and second. One out for Austin Dart. Sliced one down the left field line his last time up. Been on twice today. Here's the pitch. Breaking ball strike. I think location, maybe the check swing. Either way, it's nothing in one. 4-2 Braves. End pitch. Swing and a foul tip. Husby's in Sister Bay, the place to be, open daily year-round. Enjoy a delicious meal while cheering on your favorite team at Door County's original sports bar. 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Oh, 2. And pitch. Swing and a foul tip, got just a piece again.
1: Now you got me looking at every bat that goes up into the batter's box. It's just a traditional ash bat with the cupped end on it.
0: What could you possibly do with a bat like that?
1: I don't know. Is the torpedo bat already past tense? Nobody likes it anymore?
0: Not sure. 0-2. Left and knocked down out there by Sawyer Johnson. He kept it near him, but Reinhardt's going to score on the play. It's going to be an RBI base hit, 5-2 Kohlberg. Solid contact again by Austin Dart, who's 2-for-2 with a walk, RBI, and a run scored today. Reinhardt had to play it close just in case. Yep. Sawyer got to them. He could go almost halfway, I suppose. Here's Tyler Ninas. Swinging a foul back. Yeah, Forkert had him nothing in two, but couldn't put him away. And that, you know, you figure typically that favors the pitcher, a lefty-on-lefty situation. 0-1. Skied. Foul territory, first base side. Who wants it? Stuart Larson, the pitcher, puts it away. There's two gone in the inning. And now Nick LeCampton, who has a base hit and an RBI, 1 out of 2 on the day. Gotten word that they're tuned in the kitchen at Sonny's. Of course, Nick works hard some of the time that he's there. We talk sports some of the other times that he's there.
1: You can do both.
0: Here's the pitch. Strike in the outside corner.
1: He's a five-tool player and employee.
0: The 0-1. Fouled out of play, nothing in two. Saw his brother Derek here today, said he's feeling better, rehabbing. He was working out before the draft and some sort of injury, pec muscle or something like that. But Peterson and Dart, the base runners, 0-2. Sidearm slingshot missed outside.
1: A lot of pop-ups today, Chad.
0: Yep, Kohlberg has their 3-run lead back and still looking for more. 1-2. Breaking ball just missed. I would assume you get a lot of swings and misses on that pitch. Not that time. Break-even pitch from Forkert. The captain fouls it back out of play. We'll do it again. Reds did beat the Brewers 12-8 today. Not a lot of success for too many of the relievers. Jake Bowers, a home run. Bryce Terang doubled. Garrett Mitchell tripled.
1: I wonder what color uniforms the Reds wore today.
0: Whew, those are a lot of red, even for the Reds yesterday.
1: Yeah, and all black the night before.
0: 2-2. Up and away, 3 balls, 2 strikes. I don't necessarily try to match very often, but I don't usually wear all the same colors.
1: No, that's
0: the red pants and the red shirts.
1: That's a little obnoxious.
0: That was their City Connects. 3-2. Fouled out of play. We'll do it again. Brewers were wearing theirs they were not wearing this. They were wearing their, you know, the powder blue jerseys with the gray pants yesterday.
1: Blue and powder blue and gray. That's become their pretty much go-to road uniform that I've seen. Not so much with the navy blue.
0: Payoff pitch. Fouled out of play again by Nick LeCaptain. Long at bat here.
1: Lord,
0: continuing to drive that pitch count up on Forkert.
1: The tundra is over there and only available parking sort of in harm's way. Not as courteous here. No batting turtle to park under.
0: Another 3-2 from Forkert. LeCaptain took it high for ball four.
1: That is a big deal right there.
0: Long drawn out at bat, and Nick LeCaptain cashes at the window with the two-out walk. That'll reload the bases as Colbert just keeps turning it over time and time again as they have the bases loaded again here in the fourth. And Devin Chinkton, who's walked and scored and fouled out.
1: So this drops the responsibility on Derek here, but
0: Devin.
1: Boy, what a wonderful plate appearance by Nick. Must have seen 10, 11 pitches and coaxes a walk eventually. Fouled off five or six, it looked like. That's good work.
0: This is the 25th batter that Forkert has faced already.
1: That's a few.
0: We're in the top of the fourth, 5-2 Braves. Bases loaded, two out. And pitch. Strike, nothing and one. Left-hander ready. Low it in. Good scoop, enough to keep it close to the cutout by Tom Sawyer. That had wild pitch written all over it. Saved a run for the time being.
1: Barely left the batter's circle, so that's a good, not exactly a smother, but he did get most of it.
0: 1-1 pitch. Wrecking ball misses, two balls and a strike. Colbert must be getting a good read on that. They have not been swinging at that pitch this inning. 2-1. Skied in the air, routine to left. Calling and catching is Sawyer Johnson. He'll put it away, and Kohlberg will leave them loaded. But they add two more to their lead on a total of four base hits in the inning. There are no errors, and they've been left loaded. Eight stranded already for Kohlberg as they take a 5-2 lead to the bottom of the fourth at Sister Bay on the RBC Wealth Management Scoreboard.
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0: Pitching change for Colbert. Bottom of inning number four. Trevor Reinhardt on in relief. Three innings for Tyler Ninas. Allowed two runs on two hits. Struck out three and walked two. Both of those walks were in his last inning of work. So with a three-run lead, they turn it over into the hands of Trevor Reinhardt, Mitch.
1: This is pretty much a blueprint. Thank you. This is blueprinted by Colbert. This is generally where this change occurs. Tyler wasn't sharp all the time, but he's enough of a power pitcher, and he has the ability to come back down in the count or in a situation. And they're in great shape right now.
0: So in the regular season, not counting last week's game with Washington Island, 62 and a third for Reinhardt, 10 earned runs allowed, an 81-18 strikeout to walk ratio. Last week, though, against the Islanders, in six innings, just two runs allowed, but 10 base hits. So a lot of traffic against him, and we'll see how Sister Bay can do. Now, they had just closed a 3-0 deficit to 3-2, but Colbert answered with a couple of runs in the top of the fourth. So Matt Hecht, Sawyer Johnson, Sam Forkert, the first three, with Spencer Krause warming again down the right field line. Hecht reached on an error, then was caught stealing his first time. Pitch is too high for ball one. Sister Bay, Piggly Wiggly, featuring a meat department with certified Angus beef plus bakery, deli, and self-service floral. 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Two balls, no strikes. I know Dave said last week, I think Trevor was warmed up quite enough. The first four that he faced versus the Islanders last week had base hits. Strike taking all the way was Heck, 2-1. And, you know, both sides of veteran pitchers, they all veteran hitters too, and are going to take advantage if you make a mistake. Like I would assume and guess, here's the 2-1 before Reinhardt steps off, but I'll assume that's what Trevor Hockey did. I took advantage of a miss or, location-wise from Forkert on an 0-2 pitch that he doubled into the gap. 2-1. One's flared down to left on the move there to make the catch is Nick LeCaptain to lead off the Sister Bay fourth. Matt Hecht retired, and it brings up Sawyer Johnson. Flare at the second base, but Austin Roy his first time.
1: Continuing last week's trend for Trevor out there. The ball was well struck, but we like to pitch to contact as well as strike guys out. There's an easy one in the book right there.
0: First pitch strike to the Sister Bay left fielder, Sawyer Johnson. 0-1, swinging and missing, nothing in two.
1: We're almost only halfway through this game, but yet these are vital situations for Sister Bay to get back into this. You don't want to wait around forever.
0: 0-2, golfed to left in foul territory. Nick gave it a look, but not catchable or playable.
1: Should tell people that aren't here or haven't been here, this is such a lovely location for a ball field. A lot of beautiful trees, perfectly manicured surface to play on.
0: 0-2. Outside, 1-2. I like the hill and right. Like sometime if we could, that would take a lot of cord, a lot of power to get up there.
1: The berm.
0: That'd be a fun place to broadcast from, 1-2. Flared to right at Austin Dart, and he will get there to make the catch. Started coming in kind of nonchalantly and then had to turn on the afterburners a bit. Two out in the inning, couple of fly ball outs against Trevor Reinhardt and Sam Forkert. Walked, and his courtesy runner Hobbs Emerson scored a run. Reinhardt deals. Ball one. So I was talking about that Sister Bay or that Gibraltar Southern Door thing, obviously, for Sister Bay. It's mostly Gibraltar, minus Stuart Larson. And their starting lineup, anyway, they all played for the Vikings. A lot of them played Nordor Legion. And then for Kohlberg, of course, you have Trevor Reinhardt. He was a Gibraltar guy, but the rest, a lot of Southern Door. Charlie Procash, El Goma.
1: It's almost like they made
0: Jake
1: a trade there.
0: Yeah, Jake Schneider made a few appearances this year for the Braves. I think he's on the lineup card here today. Sam Kloss, saw him run. You've seen Ruthio a couple of times this summer, fouled out of play by Forkert. Nothing in two from LC.
1: They coaxed him out of retirement?
0: For a few at-bats,
1: okay.
0: A few games. See what his full numbers were. He said it wasn't a lot. 2 of 11, so yeah, not much. When they needed him.
1: That's the former LC player.
0: Right.
1: Another one of my favorite players of all time.
0: Two ball, two strike pitch from Trevor Reinhardt. Forkert, shortstop for Tyler Ninas. Fires across in time for the out, and Sister Bay goes quietly 1-2-3. And our first inning of work for Trevor Reinhardt. No runs, no hits. through four complete in Sister Bay. Kohlberg 5 in the Bays 2 on the RBC Wealth Management scoreboard.
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0: Five-two, the Kohlberg lead at Sister Bay. 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Hendrickson Fisheries and Hendrickson's Fish House, Ellison Bay. Thanks, Charlie and Will. Sam Forker getting ready for what is inning number five for him. It'll be Charlie Brokrash, Trevor Hawkey, and Trevor Reinhardt in the inning. Text the booth line from outgoing Door County Pickleball El Presidente Jay Renstrom says, we're doing okay, Mitch.
1: Maybe that means.
0: Well, it says maybe he got a different weather report than we do. He says, I thought he was swearing at me, but no, he's swearing at his snowblower working on it in the garage. Like, did he get a memo about the impending weather that I didn't know about?
1: This is the tale of the ant and the grasshopper here. He's doing his due diligence.
0: The 0-1 upstairs. Ball and a strike on Charlie Prokash, designated hitter. Walked and grounded out.
1: He maybe want to go and store some of those acorns that are coming down, too.
0: Next pitch by Forker. Lifted into the air, golf to left. On the move, Sawyer Johnson near the Door County Ace Hardware sign makes the catch in deep left field. That got up in the jet stream and carried well, but Johnson runs it down, and the leadoff is retired.
1: Pretty far.
0: Trevor Hawkey, two big plays in this game. The hot smash to him, glove side that he secures to get out of a second and third situation in a run game, and then followed it up with a leadoff double that sparked a two-run Kohlberg rally.
1: Certainly was the hero of that little segment.
0: A few weeks ago, Neil Henry Gillis, Sturgeon Bay coach, was with us, and I hadn't really broke it down accordingly, but in that Maplewood Bailey's Harbor game, ground ball to shortstop, two bouncer to Spencer Krause, has it and sends it over to Larson on the bag. Two up and two down in the inning for Trevor Reinhardt. Two for three, pair of RBIs. First three innings won by Kohlberg, and they're on their way to winning the middle three as well.
1: Mm-hmm.
0: Or if you just want to say on the pitching, right, they Kohlberg won it when Ninus was pitching, and Reinhardt's first inning went 1-2-3. First pitch strike. Left-hander. This one's golfed to left. Back. Johnson makes the play near the Wolf Brothers sign. A couple of long fly balls to left field, but nothing to show for it in the inning for Kohlberg. They go in order for just the second time today. Three up and three down. Still a 5-2 Kohlberg lead over Sister Bay on the WDOR RBC Wealth Management scoreboard.
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0: Heading to the bottom of inning number five, it'll be Wettig, Sawyer, and Larson for the Bays. 9-1-2. Trevor Reinhardt just getting to the mound now. 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Just two hits so far for Sister Bay today, Wettig and Kraus, and Spencer has the RBIs. Casey Wettig, though, will lead off the inning for the Bays, bottom of inning number five. Reds beat the Brewers 12-8 today. This is the Door County League playoff championship game on the radio. Badgers and Notre Dame tonight. Hopefully no hijinks like they had at Michigan last night. Looked like Western Michigan had upset the Wolverines, but they found a way to add a second, and then Michigan won it on a 50-whatever-yard Hail Mary.
1: Oh, see, I wasn't tuned in. I heard you and Neil touching on that.
0: I know both conferences have released statements. I don't in any way believe whatever the Big Ten came up with. First pitch low for ball one. But I don't have to, and they don't probably care if I believe them
1: well,
0: or not.
1: It was all on the up and up and honorable. It wasn't rigged.
0: Wettig took a strike, 1-1 from Reinhardt. Swing and a foul tip. Left-handed batting designated hitter, Casey Wettig for Ryland Caldicott, the center fielder.
1: I don't know much about wagering on games, but I'm sure that little development in the last second upset some apple carts.
0: Foul back to the screen. What do you mean, college football brought to you by draftexperts.com?
1: Good Lord. And the sign in every Pete Rose thing.
0: Whatever
1: you know?
0: Do you mean?
1: So Pete Rose thing, the sign in every major league clubhouse, thou shalt not gamble on baseball. And now brought to you by DraftKings. It's awesome.
0: A ball and two strikes. Missed outside, not by much. Evens at two balls, two strikes on Casey Wettig. Next pitch. Just a little bit low, 3-2. That's a couple of good takes by Wettig.
1: Yeah. Not to worry, though, Chad. That'll eventually trickle down to college and high school NIL, so there's plenty for everyone.
0: Three balls, two strikes. Wettig fouls it out of play. Yeah, they passed that high school NIL, WIAA did a couple of years ago because it was supposed to keep all these prospects in state. Now there's been about five or more that have gone to academies and going to miss their junior or senior year, so that didn't work.
1: You want to get me grumpy, bring up Ms. Hauser and her take on that.
0: 3-2 upstairs for ball four. Leadoff walk drawn by Casey Wettig, so the nine-man does his job again for Sister Bay. And now Tom Sawyer, who has walked twice. 5-2, Kohlberg.
1: A lot of successful number nine hitting going on today.
0: Yeah, Hawkey has doubled and scored for Kohlberg. Strike, nothing in one. It was funny. I was talking with Stuart Larson before the game. It's like just the ebb and flows of it. You know, it's like, oh, you got runners on with nobody out. You think, you know, it's like you just got to enjoy it for what it is. You can't, you know, yeah, it's 27 outs. You got to get them all. Or, yeah, we got base runners, but you got to get a hit to cash in. And that was a pretty good perspective by a longtime player.
1: These things,
0: not too high, not too low.
1: These things hinge on individual innings, individual at-bats, even individual single pitches. There's so much that goes on inside this game.
0: Two-strike pitch from Trevor Reinhart to Tom Sawyer. Up and away, 1-2. Good luck to both teams today from the Hewins family and staff at Casperson and Hewins Funeral Homes. Sister Bay, Sturgeon Bay, 1-2. Left-handed batting, Tom Sawyer. End pitch. Swing and a miss. Got him for strike three. He might have taken a little bit of something off and had Tom out in front for the first out of the inning. And now Stuart Larson, who has struck out and flied out. And that pop-up was with the bases loaded and nobody out. First pitch strike from Reinhart, nothing and one. Wettig, decent lead off of first. Here's the 0-1. Swing and a miss. Boy, after that leadoff walk, it's been nothing but nasty from Reinhart.
1: Yeah, I'm thinking that's terrible pitch of your hitter.
0: 0-2. Drilled fair down the left field line. Wedding going to burn around second on his way to third. He's going to be there. The throw will get away. And Larson trails to second. It's going to be the sliding double for Stuart Larson. Second and third with one out. Able to keep that fair down the left field line. Got it past Hawkey. Nick LeCaptain over to get it. Send it back in. But the table is set again for Spencer Krause, who has both RBIs today for Sister Bay.
1: Well, the problem there was Reinhart got that pitch up in the zone, kind of hung it a little bit.
0: First pitch to Krause, infield back. Checked his swing, but he went. Tried to check it, good pitch. First pitch, curveball. Was in attack mode, but Reinhart crossed him up. Here's the 0-1. Strike two, fastball. 5-2 Kohlberg, base threatening right where they want to be in the lineup, 3-4. Now time's called. Stuart Larson needs to tie his shoe.
1: Reinhart does not want to get a lot of home plate on this pitch.
0: Here's the 0-2. Fouled it off the mask of the home plate umpire. So Krause's base hit was a little squibbler that was between first and second base back in the third inning.
1: Take another little squiller right here.
0: 0-2 from Reinhart. Hit him on the elbow.
1: Ooh.
0: Got up and in, and that'll load the bases for Sister Bay. Not what Reinhart wanted to do in any way.
1: No.
0: But that being said, I think they'll take it. Now they got a force. They got double play situations. But you got a good RBI man here in Griffin Cole, if you're the Bays. Led them in runs driven in this year. One of four on the team.
1: That occurred on an 0-2 pitch as well. He didn't get too much of the plate, like I suggested. But that's definitely an unfavorable outcome.
0: Base is loaded.
1: Pay up nice.
0: Tying runs on base. In the bottom of inning number five, first pitch to Cole. Foul, back it out of play. Got a hanging breaking ball and was just a click underneath it.
1: Yeah.
0: Action Electric, prompt service, satisfaction guaranteed. 920-854-4070 for Mike Maltby at Action Electric in Sister Bay. Here's the 0-1. Chopped foul, third base side.
1: in this situation.
0: Well, have your sister Bay, you're hoping for at minimum a run.
1: And it's predicated on they got to get the ball out of the infield. No more of these infield pop-ups, fair or foul. They got to deliver a ball to the outfield.
0: 0-2 pitch. Driven to left, down for a base hit. One run is in. Here comes Larson digging around third, and he is going to be safe, and it's a one-run game again. 5-4, Kohlberg. Griffin Cole comes through again, an RBI machine in the last two-thirds of the season, and he gets one out into left center field for a base hit. It's 5-4, Kohlberg. So 3 and 4 have driven in all the runs. Here's Dave Ninas coming out just to slow down the proceedings, give Reinhardt an extra chance to regroup. He had back-to-back batters that he had 0-2 and got off, let him off the hook. Got Larson on the double. Krause followed with a hit-by-pitch, and then Griffin Cole cashes in on a two-run base hit. It's 5-4.
1: It's almost like it was choreographed. How you want it to go for Sister Bay and how you don't want it to go for Kohlberg, especially with hitters down 0-2, and then they both reach.
0: So now tying and go-ahead runs on base. Alex Laughlin in another big spot for the Bays. Had two on with two outs his last time up. Lined out to Hockey. Here's the pitch. Fastball strike from Reinhardt, nothing in one. Got Tom Hanneman calling balls and strikes. Donovan Suzuki, base umpire, along with Roger Van Lannen. Checking with Tom Demeen, league vice president there. Here's the 0-1. That's in the dirt. Good block by Shinkton. Because if those two runners can advance there, Mitch, that's a whole other story now.
1: You're in a situation, like you said, inning by inning, play by play. Anything that happens here is going to be dramatic. Anything at all.
0: The 1-1. Too high, two balls and a strike. One-run game again in the fifth. Two teams going at it. As you might expect, a pair of one-run games in the regular season. 2-1 pitch from Reinhardt. Lifted into the air towards shortstop for Tyler Ninas. Little pop-out and the infield fly, and there's two gone in the inning for Matt Hecht. He's reached out an air, flied to left. Sixth spot in the lineup for the Bays in a one-run game. Krause and Cole have two-run base hits for the Bays. Fastball strike. Reinhardt has driven in a pair for the Braves. Single RBIs for Dart Peterson and the captain. Base hit. Should tie it with Krause in second. Driven into the air, left center, shallow. LeCaptain on the move, not going to get there. A run will score. We're back to even, and Cole going to get to third. Little bloop flared by Matt Hecht, and we are back to even. A three-run fifth for Sister Bay. With the ball carrying, LeCaptain's a little deep, and you could see he had the jets on trying to get there and could not. And we're tied at five.
1: Okay, here the fates are with Sister Bay on that play. The ball's going to carry to Nick, except for the bat broke in two pieces. That tends to not carry the ball quite as far.
0: Scotty Weborg out to get part of it. That thing is shattered. It might have broken a couple today. Here's Sawyer Johnson. By Sister Bay, and now another hit, and they would have their first lead of the day. Sends one in the air, right center. That's going to find a gap. Sister Bay will have the lead. And it's going to be first and third. First pitch swinging, RBI base hit by Sawyer Johnson. 6-5, Sister Bay. Hackton Johnson, 6-7 on the order on back-to-back pitches. First get it tied, and now have taken the lead. Cole scores. Heck to third. You can see off the bat that was going to be in the gap. No one could get there, and now Sam Porker to Sister Bay has batted around in the inning.
1: Who would ever guess that a broken bat is a good thing?
0: And Porker drills one deep center field. Peterson is back, and he'll run it down. Oof. With a little bit of room to spare. All of a sudden, Sister Bay attacking the first pitch from Trevor Reinhardt. Huge inning for Sister Bay as they tally 4 runs in the inning. Stuart Larson doubled. Griffin Cole with a base hit. RBIs, 2 runs single from Cole. RBIs from Matt Hecht and Sawyer Johnson. So 4 runs on 4 hits with a pair of runners left. We are through 5. Sister Bay leads for the first time, 6-5 over Kohlberg on the RBC Wealth Management scoreboard.
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0: Five, Sister Bay. Twice in the playoffs, they've trailed by, 4-1 to Bailey's Harbor, 1-5-4. Trailed 3-0 and 5-2 today, and now leads 6-5. As for Kohlberg in the top of the sixth, Roy, Peterson, and Art. And what'd you say in the break, Mitch? Kohlberg might be regretting those 8 they left on combined in the second, third, and fourth by the time it's all said and done.
1: You know, it doesn't always come back to haunt you, but anytime you either have to or you put a pitching change in there, it's a different wrinkle for the offense, and they're liking what Trevor's showing up there today. So, yeah, you look up there and you're down by 6 or 7, which they could have been, and you're not, gives hope springs eternal.
0: First pitch swinging, base hit by Austin Dart, right back from which it came, just missing Forkert on the mound.
1: Yeah.
0: So just like that, it took one pitch for Kohlberg to have the potential tying run on. First hit of the day for Austin Roy. Now Jack Peterson, who's 1 out of 3 with an RBI.
1: That's important.
0: Forkert was 92 through 4 innings. And this pitch now will be 100. So
1: he's just gotten started.
0: He's just getting warmed up.
1: Right. Should be loose now.
0: Too high for ball one.
1: Now, Kohlberg is smarting from that bottom of the previous inning. That's a lot. They need to get back in it right now.
0: Pitch. Skied. Foul. Third base side. Looks like room for Matt Hecht. He is there to make the catch in foul territory. There is a lot of room here, maybe more so than at other parks, right, Mitch? But that's how the park plays, and Hecht is over to make the play. And that's a tough out to get right there if you're Forkert in the base to get Peterson on a foul out.
1: Yeah, this is an immense confines here.
0: Austin Dart, 2 for 2 with a walk and a run scored.
1: Got to think Town Park is the only one that comes close to the sheer acreage inside the fences.
0: First pitch. Swing and a miss. Curveball from Forkert. Well, it's been for Gibraltar and Northern Door Legion. Pitched at what was Marion College and then for the Madison Mallards. Strike two called on Dart.
1: I would like to know the dimensions of this because, you know, Maplewood had us baffled. It's got to be 380 to center, don't you think?
0: Check on the runner. Back with a head first dive. It's Austin Dart. You mean to center?
1: What did I say?
0: 380.
1: To center, yeah.
0: Okay. 0-2. End pitch. Slowly hit on the infield to second. They'll go for the lead runner. Try to turn two. Not in time. Is Dart able to beat it out down the line? Not hit nearly hard enough at all, but Griffin Cole to Spencer Krause on the middle infield. Fielder's choice for Dart. And now Tyler Ninus with a runner aboard and two out.
1: You know what? At Kohlberg, that might be a double play because that's a fast track there.
0: 6'5", Sister Bay, Travis Price, Masonry and Plastering. 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Outside, ball one. Sam really struggled to get through the second inning in particular. He was at 48 or 50 pitches, something like that, in two innings.
1: 50 after two, I believe.
0: And they kind of, in a sense, let him off the hook, going 1-2-3 and a couple of flyouts and a ground ball in the fifth. One's in the dirt. Two balls, no strikes on Tyler Ninus. Time called. Tom Sawyer out to the mound to chat with Forkert. Sister Bay, two in the third and four in the fifth.

0: Matt Hecht. He'll send it across in time. He stayed down on that ball as if he knew he was going to have to short hop it. And that's a really good play that he made look really easy for the final out of the sixth inning. No runs, a base hit, leadoff single from Austin Roy. Couldn't move the runner, who's left stranded. We'll head to the bottom of inning number six. Sister Bay 6, Colberg 5 on the RBC Wealth Management scoreboard.
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0: Bottom inning number six, and it's what Colberg is driving. It's that pest Casey Wedding will lead off. He's one out of two, singled, walk, and scored twice out of the nine spot, and then back to the top for Sawyer and Larson. Got to know Casey a little bit better this winter, reffing the at Kings of the Court Adult Basketball League at Southern Door. He played for one of the Northern Door teams.
2: I didn't know there was such a thing.
0: Oh, yeah. It kind of took the place of what was the over 30 league, and then it was sort of the open league. They played at St. Peter's. They played it at Southern Door on Wednesdays. Mark put it all together. I think he's going to go again. So if you're thinking about what you're going to do on those Wednesday nights in the winter, maybe a basketball league is a fun thing. First pitch to Casey Wedding is ball one.
2: They still have the original gym at Southern Door, too?
0: Yeah, yep.
2: Is that where they play thing? Oh, they play in the, okay.
0: I'm one of the sideways courts, though, not the full.
2: Oh, really?
0: I think the players wanted to, but us refs say, no, we'll go the short way. Good idea, but no.
2: Why do you get the deciding vote?
0: Because we have to ref multiple games, okay. Not just play in one.
2: Oh, no. Not multiple games.
0: I think actually the players thought it was a good idea before the first game, and then after playing the game, they're like, yeah, that was a good decision. 2-0. And another base hit for Casey Wedding. Over second base and into the outfield, Jack Peterson will send it in. I was saying that jokingly about Colberg thinking, here's that pest, but it might be right.
2: I don't think I've ever seen Wedding hit a ball not to center field or even hear about him hitting a ball not to center field.
0: Two out of two, walked and scored a couple of runs. Here's Tom Sawyer. Struck out as part of that four-run, four-hit inning. If you were into prop bets, you'd probably gotten good at, like, if I said Sister Bay had a four-run, four-hit inning, you would have figured Tom would have done something in that, right, that inning, but he did not.
2: Right.
0: Here's the 1-0. Popped him. Foul and back out of play.
2: Well, he still was a scary presence in the lineup. The other guys got better pitches because he's there.
0: He made Reinhardt throw at least three pitches. He struck out.
2: Can't even underplay failure here.
0: One and one. That's too high. Two balls and a strike. He'll, Tom will text the booth a lot and especially during sports talk, he and his co-worker.
2: Yeah.
0: I assume co-worker. Maybe Jack's in charge, Jack Schardner. Maybe he's in charge, but
2: I may have to get the hang of that.
0: The 2-1. Swing and a miss. Even at two balls, two strikes. Shartner Implement with a wide selection of parts for many types of equipment for over 65 years.

0: Years, Chartner Implement, Duluth Avenue, Sturgeon Bay, 920-743-9281. 2-2. And pitch. Lifted, third base side. Hockey has room. He'll make the catch for the out. And Sawyer is retired. Could not advance the runner. Now Stuart Larson doubled down the left field line his last time. 1 out of 3.
1: I have at least 4 pop foul outs. If not 3. Seems like 5.
0: If you're either team offensively, it's too many, right? Because it doesn't.
1: It's harmless.
0: Sister Bay leads by a run. Low ball 1 from Reinhardt.
1: I know Tom doesn't like it.
0: RBI guys on deck and waiting for Sister Bay. Can Stewart set the table again? Pitch in the dirt, blocked by Shinkton. 2 balls, no strikes.
1: Oh, he's like a wall back there.
0: So you want me to say, well, he really squeezed him there, like not even give him credit that it didn't get past him?
1: I've never disagreed with anything you've ever said.
0: 2-0. Strike. Breaking ball from Reinhardt. Caught the outside corner about waist high. From the stretch. Check on the runner. Oh, going to get away, and Wedding going to try for second. He will. Charlie Ninas will get to it. That's a free base there. An error on Kohlberg, their second of the day. Got him advanced that way now.
1: So that's difficult for Charlie because it's ankle high. It's towards the base runner coming in. It's a automatic handcuffing job. If it's an error, I got to go E1. Got to be a better throw.
0: 2 balls and a strike. Reinhardt delivers to Larson. Upstairs, 3 balls and a strike. Wedding in scoring position. Pitch. Foul out of play. 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Lifted into the air to right for Dart. That's carrying on him a little bit.
1: Yep.
0: He's there to make the catch, and Wedding will advance to third on the play. The ball in the air a long time out to right off the bat of Stuart Larson. Runner in third now, 2 outs for Spencer Krause. Like, how aggressive are you going after him? Maybe a little bit because Cole's on deck. He's also driven in a couple.
1: There sits Wedding. Just 90 feet away. He's been in scoring position every plate appearance today.
0: Spencer hit by a pitch his last time. First one to him. In the air to shallow right. That might find a home, and that's going to parachute in on an RBI base hit for Spencer Krause. Casey Wedding is in. It's a 2-run lead now. 7-5. A wind was going to knock that down and not be playable for Dart, Roy, or Ninas. And for Spencer Krause, it's his second hit and his third RBI. Now Griffin Cole, 2-run base hit his last time.
1: That's a base hit 10 out of 10 times. It's perfect. Right fielder, no way can he close on a ball like that. And it's way too far out. Just a perfectly placed, we call it, the parachute ball.
0: Runner goes, pitch fouled off the mask of the home plate umpire. Boy, Sister Bay not waiting around, right? They coming out and aggressive. You know, it's probably going to take 2 hits if you don't steal. So with 2 outs, yeah. it's a It's a reasonable gamble. Big lead, that right foot out into the grass. They cash in on the air. Throw over, runner back in time. I'd say that's probably about that max lead for Kraus.
1: That's textbook there. That cutout is at 13 feet, and it's two steps and a dive is what we used to say. That was well done.
0: The 0-1. Runner goes, swing and a miss, throw down. Going to be in time for the out. Good tag there applied by Austin Roy. Able to secure it and swipe back for the tag on the speedy Kraus. And that'll do it in the inning for Sister Bay. But they add to their lead. Get a run on a pair of hits with an error. No one left on base. Leadoff single by Casey Wettig. And scores on the RBI hit from Spencer Kraus. Through six, Sister Bay 7, Kohlberg 5 on the RBC Wealth Management Scoreboard.
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0: 7 for Kohlberg. It's LeCaptain, Shinkton, and Prokash. 9 outs left to work with if you're Kohlberg. Down just a couple, but Sam Forkert has thrown back-to-back scoreless innings, facing just one over the minimum in that stretch after allowing 5 runs on 8 hits and stranding 8 combined in the second, third, and fourth.
1: So,
0: up and in, ball one.
1: Using Neil's terminology, Kohlberg won the first trimester, as he likes to call it, and Sister Bay won the second one.
0: In a runaway, even. The captain to right center field, Caldicott on the move, is there to make the catch. It hung up in the wind just long enough. It had some slice to it off the bat of Nick LeCaptain, but he's out on the play. One gone in the Braves' seventh, and now Devin Shinkton. Nothing for two with a walk and a run score. The Washington Island Ferry Line at the tip of the Door Peninsula. For daily rate and schedule information, click wisferry.com. The Washington Island Ferry, supporting Door County League Baseball on WDUR. Up and out for ball one. Prokash on deck. Ball two. Forkert's back into that missing up and away here on back-to-back pitches.
1: Yeah. It's unimaginable that he's still out there throwing.
0: 3-0, missed low and in. Yeah, like I think I said it, like I was questioning myself because I didn't want any trouble, but like how stubborn was he going to be to leave him in, right? And, well, he's done just fine ever since. Ball four. Four-pitch walk drawn by Devin Shinkton.
1: Well, aren't they always better defensively when he's pitching, too?
0: That's his sixth walk allowed today. Four of them came in the three-run second inning.
1: Yeah.
0: Charlie Prokash now of your Sister Bay. Oop. That's going to be it. He just took himself out. So the walk, and they're going to turn to Spencer Krause here in the seventh. As Sam, that was rather unceremoniously. All of a sudden, I looked up. Sam's walking off, and I assume this is going to lead to a series of events that is going to put Forkert on first base defensively. Everyone's getting different gloves, but Spencer Krause coming on in relief. Well, knowing when he's had enough or got not much left in the tank. So we'll check these numbers for Spencer Krause. It's not a lot of work for him, but if they, for the most part, when they bring him in, it's in these situations. 14 innings pitched, 4 runs allowed, struck out 12, walked 9. Four earned, and you figure they wanted to get him through this and then maybe the eighth, and then it's hecked time, I guess.
1: Well, I was going to ask you if
0: 113.
1: If you could foresee Krause going 3 innings.
0: I don't think so. I would imagine it's hecked eventually, but when is the situation. Matt has not thrown a lot this year. He's gone just 9 innings. He did close that game at Kohlberg in what was week 13, a critical 3-2 game. That was one where it was lined off of a diving Forkert at first, ricochets to second, and they, with Hecht covering, they get the game ending 3-4-1 out. So Spencer Krause on in relief, Sam Forkert to first base, Stuart Larson to second, Griffin Cole at shortstop. And this is, I know we've talked about this in the past, but the versatility of some of these guys, like Griffin Cole was a catcher, right?
1: Remember that.
0: He's a middle infielder these days, second and now shortstop.
1: And I was impressed with his catching back in high school. So You got to have three or four players out there that are Swiss Army knives that can go where you need them, especially if your pitcher's going to go to another place defensively.
0: Charlie Procash in the dirt, going to skip past Sawyer, and that takes out the possibilities of the double play as Shinkton has second base on the wild pitch.
1: Well, at least a traditional double play.
0: But again, if you're Kohlberg, you want one of these two guys on.
1: Yep.
0: So you get to Reinhardt this inning with runners on base. Here's the 1-0. End pitch. Strike. So unofficially, Forkert at 113 pitches. And 6 1/3.
1: Oh, then he's still available too.
0: Strike two called. Actually, Kohlberg has done that more than once. They bring a pitcher back to finish. Here's the 1-2. Walk was called. I didn't see what he did. Must have moved his hands, though, by the indication there from base umpire Roger Van Lannen. So now you have a runner at third with one out.
1: Not a great start. Wild pitch and balk.
0: That was no pitch, so it's 1-2. Shinkton to third with one out. And pitch. First base foul for Forkert. Gets turned around on it and can't find it. And new life for Procash. And if he catches that when the way he's all twisted around, who knows? Shinkton might have had to give it a go. We'll never know. I think it's a play Stewie probably makes, but Parker just, that's not his preferred position. He'd rather be on the mound.
1: He got spun.
0: Another 1-2. Now time called. Infield back. Sister Bay's playing for an out. They do have a two-run lead. Here's the 1-2. Fastball misses high and wide. Two balls, two strikes.
1: In that situation, though, if he does catch it in a more routine fashion, that's a good thing for Sister Bay.
0: Pitch. This is golfed into left center field. It's a base hit. Charlie Procash with an RBI single. It's a one-run game again. 7-6 as Kohlberg inches closer. So Charlie Procash with an RBI single scores Devin Shinkton. That run is charged to Forkert, closes the book. Six runs. Nine hits. Here's Hockey. Oh, right back off Krause. Can't find it. Sawyer's going to try to get there, and it's safe all around as that ball drills Spencer Krause, I think in the left arm, hopefully. And the tying and now go-ahead runs are on base for Kohlberg for the top of the order. They were hoping to get one or two of those guys on base we had mentioned. They get them both. Yep, I think Spencer indicating Krause that it did get him on the shoulder. It's one of those plays, if it all goes right for you, it's a double play. If it goes wrong, they're both on base.
1: Think of how Shinkton basically only, well, he walked, he advances to second, he's balked to third base, wild pitch to second, balked to third base. That's not only handy for Kohlberg, it shakes Sister Bay up a little bit. You don't like to see runners given bases. And then pitcher gets drilled.
0: Right, so you have Krause out there, not a pitcher by trade. And as you know, if Forkert were still out there, he's been through these situations hundreds of times. So the bases are loaded, only one out for Trevor Reinhardt. First pitch by Krause is low, ball one.
1: And think of how abrupt that pitching change was. I don't think Krause had any idea he was going to be asked to come in that situation.
0: 1-0. It's upstairs, two balls, no strikes. Reinhardt, a couple of RBIs already, trying to help out his own cause. Time called.
1: Well, if you think about it, if you're Kohlberg, you want to figure out a way to get Sam out of the game.
0: 2-0. Swing and a miss. Out in front of the breaking ball. I might have said they're loaded earlier. There's two on with one out. The 2-1. Drilled at third. Hecht has it. Steps on the bag. Winds it up. Fires it across. In time. Taylor May. Double play ball. As Krause and Sister Bay get out of it. Thanks to Matt Hecht at third. You could not draw that up any better if you're Sister Bay. Ground ball takes you to the bag. Step on it with the right foot. Fired across. And that's the inning. What a cross for Kohlberg in the top of the seventh. They could have had more, or they were hoping for more. They get one run, couple of hits, an RBI for Charlie Prokash. There were no errors and a runner left to the bottom of the seventh. One run game. Sister Bay 7, Kohlberg 6 on the RBC Wealth Management scoreboard.
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0: Home half of inning number 7, Cole Laughlin hecked for Sister Bay against Trevor Reinhardt. Back and forth we go today. Just when you think some team's getting some momentum, here comes the other side. And it's pretty much what you expect out of a championship game, right, Mitch? You don't want to see and you don't expect to run away.
1: No, and they got a pre-designed play if you're Sister Bay. What you're hoping for in that situation is a hard ground ball to third base. And when you saw it go, you're wondering, step on third, throw to first. That's just what they got. Pretty easy double play.
0: And there's been a couple of plays for Matt Hecht over there at third today. Number one, he sees a veteran. He knows what he's doing. He's played baseball a long time. But just how he slows the game down for himself. No panic, right? Just, hey, I know I have the arm to get this guy. I don't need to rush a throw.
1: This is another example of the adult baseball player that knows the game better, say, than the high school player, because Matt is thinking of that situation before it happens. If I get a hard ground ball, I can turn too. So when it comes to him, it's like a dream come true. He's already prepared to make that play mentally.
0: Here's Griffin Cole leading off the Sister Bay seventh inning. Swinging strike, nothing in one. Cole today, one out of three, two-run base hit his last time. Slaps one here right back to Reinhardt, snares it with a glove, underhand over to Charlie Ninas at first base. Leadoff is retired, and now Alex Laughlin. So in 9 innings in the postseason before this inning, Reinhardt had given up 7 runs in the postseason. He gave up 10 all year for whatever you want to make that worth. Is it because he's, you know, facing playoff teams, the wear and tear of a long season, or just the way it's working out, right? I mean, there's no institutes here. There's no other teams that maybe you pile up some outs and some scoreless innings against.
1: Well, he's a key defensive component, and he's a great hitter, too. So he's, you know, it's...
0: Strike called. What I'm saying to you is he allowed 10 runs,
1: yeah.
0: 10 earned in,
1: sure,
0: 42 regular season innings. He's allowed 7 runs in 9 playoff innings.
1: I think it's the competition.
0: The 0-1. In the air, left, shallow, shortstop out, and it's going to be Tyler Ninas there to make the play. Infielder's ball until you called off. Nick LeCaptain couldn't quite get there. Maybe could have, but easier play for Ninas, and there's 2 gone in the inning for Matt Hecht, who has a RBI base hit on his ledger today. You wonder at what point does Sister Bay turn to Hecht? If Kohlberg gets a base runner in the eighth, or is it going to be the ninth only? Said has not thrown a lot of innings this year. We're in the bottom of inning number 7 right now. Base is empty for the Bays. There's 2 out and the 1-0. Swinging strike. If you're buying or selling Door County property, contact the professionals at Kelston Murray Agency in Sister Bay. 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Count now 2 balls and a strike on Matt Hecht. Fouled out of play. If Hecht extends the inning, Sawyer Johnson would have a chance and at bat.
1: That's what Trevor does not want to have happen. He would just like to have this be a 1-2-3. No inconvenience for him.
0: Just missed the outside corner. Reinhardt wanted it and thought he had it. It's been a very consistent, really good zone today.
1: Yeah. Like you don't even know the umpire is there. That's one of the adages. He's just calling a great game.
0: 3-2. Low it away for ball 4. 2-out walk. Inning does extend to Sawyer Johnson. Has an RBI base hit today. 7-6 Sister Bay, bottom of inning number 7. 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Pitch. Too high for ball one. Did you see all that stuff in the Colorado-St. Louis game? What's today? Sunday, so it must have been from the Friday night game.
1: Sure. What happened? Remind me.
0: Skied. He'll get us out of this conversation. On the infield for Trevor Reinhardt. He'll make the catch. Remind me not to tell you the story. No runs. No hits. Runner left. We're through 7. One-run game. Sister Bay 7. Colberg 6 on the WDUR. RBC. 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

0: It's the eighth inning. We've gotten our answer already. Matt Hecht now on in relief for Sister Bay. And maybe that's because Spencer Krause got hit in the, I think it might have been the pitching arm. Tom Demeen was over to say. And on that line drive off the bat of Trevor Hawkey. So they turn to Matt Hecht here in the eighth. So just two-thirds of an inning, got that double play ball. And it is Austin Roy, Jack Peterson, and Austin Dart in the inning for Kohlberg. Down a run. First pitch, swing and a miss. Pitch riding right near the cut line of low and in regards to being a strike or not. Really good pitch. Now the 0-1. Missed outside, one ball, one strike.
1: Krause got four outs in his outing, is that right? Finished?
0: No, two.
1: Okay.
0: 1-1. Lifted into the air, deep left center field. Wow. Caldicott on the run, he's back, reaches. Does he have it or not? Don't think so. Out of here and gone. Forget about it on the home run from Austin Roy, and we're back to even, tied at seven. Looked like Caldicott had it in the glove, and he collides with the fence. And it's over, and we're back to even, tied at seven. Austin Roy drilled one out of here to deep left center field. He comes the sixth different Kohlberg player to drive in a run. Did you see it that way too, Mitch? Here it is to Jack Peterson. He'll drill one to right. That'll be down for a base hit.
1: Did I see the ball go out of the park? Is that what you mean?
0: No, do you think he had it in his glove or near his glove? And then the fence
1: the
0: and
1: body,
0: then over?
1: The body language almost indicated he had snared that above the padding, and possibly the impact caused the ball to go over. I don't know. It's pretty far out there.
0: These hits this inning for Kohlberg off of Hecht, 12 and 13 today for the Braves. Now Austin Dart. Fouls it out of play. They are attacking early against Hecht.
1: Yep, they like what they see. Now, whether the collision with the fence impacted the home run, it surely impacted him because he went down. Not a fun thing to run into the fence.
0: Not much of a lead for Peterson, 0-1. Just missed the outside edge. Ball and a strike. Dart today, 2 out of 3 with an RBI and a run scored. Tied at 7 in the 8th. And pitch. 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Good luck to the Bays from Tucker Emerson. The 1-2. Check on the runner, back standing. As said, Peterson, not much of a lead.
1: I don't know what you can tell from two at-bats, but their dramatic change in the approach. It could be that they know that Hecht is going to flood the strike zone with pitches, so get up there and be aggressive.
0: Now the 1-2 on the infield. Second base over to get it. Krause to a covering Sam Porkert. Runner will advance. Sister Bay will get it out, but the go-ahead run now into scoring position. That's a lot of range there from Spencer Krause, the second baseman, over to get that. And Porkert, who dove for that ball, able to get back to his feet and get to the bag.
1: Good recovery, because that's the situation where you would hate to see the pitcher have to, a lot of working parts there. There's four different things going on. So good when that first baseman can spring up and go cover his own base.
0: Chance for Kohlberg to retake the lead. Strike on Tyler Ninas, 0-1. He's 1 out of 4 today. Yeah, just writing 4-3 in the scorebook doesn't seem to really tell the story about that previous
1: There's
0: play.
1: There's all kinds of things.
0: Inside, 1-1. Probably could have held his ground and wore that one, but says the guy behind the fence. Pitch from Matt Hecht. Time's called. Peterson dancing around out there at second, and there's no pitch clock, so Hecht can freeze him. You don't have to throw. You don't have to pitch. The 1-1, Tyler Nitis. Big chopper to third. Larson has it, sends it across in time for the out. There's two gone in the inning. Huge chopper, nowhere for Peterson to go, so Larson has gone from first base to second, now to third. And this inning, it's up to Nick LeCaptain now. Go ahead, run at second, but two are out.
1: Stewart played that with a little bit more dimension than just a high chopper to me. He's measuring his steps to go to first base and takes a glance down to second base. I'm holding you there.
0: Chopper on the infield, shortstop. Cole has it. Up firing, got him in time. Hey, bang, bang, play at first. I thought Nick maybe was going to leg that out because Cole had to go to a slide to secure that. But they'll get the out, and that's going to be it in the inning. Leadoff home run from Austin Roy gets it tied. A run on two hits. No errors and a runner stranded in the eighth. Tied at seven, Kohlberg and Sister Bay on the RBC Wealth Management scoreboard.
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0: Number 8 coming up, Trevor Reinhart to face Sam Forkert, Casey Wettig, and Tom Sawyer in the inning. We're tied at 7. By the way, that home run for Roy is his second of the season. And if you could ask Caldicott, did you have it? Do you think you could have caught it, should have caught it? All those questions.
1: Yeah, you have to find that out. It's a little too far for us to be able to see that.
0: Time called at home plate.
1: Where did that?
0: But either way, I mean, it was a blast, and he gave it.
1: Titanic.
0: It appeared that close. It could have been either way.
1: Thought it was gone when it was hit, but I get fooled.
0: Forkert swinging at the first pitch, a high fastball. He went for the downs.
1: So way to reverse the tide of an inning. First two guys come up and hit the ball hard, and then Sister Bay, all they do is come up with three gems in a row in the infield.
0: Hit him in foul territory on the swing, the foul ball by Forkert. So it's nothing in two. Yeah, and everyone had their chance, really.
1: Yep.
0: I would say all of them, because Forkert,
1: there
0: was
1: involved.
0: a little bit of spinning around and regathering on the play at first base for the first out. That was Spencer Krause. Second out, big chopper to Stuart Larson. Third out, Griffin Cole. 0-2 pitch. Here it is. Forkert, chopper up the middle, and a base hit. 0-2 from Reinhart, and Sam Forkert hit it right back from which it came, and he got the leadoff base hit for Sister Bay. And here's Casey Wettig. 2-for-2 with a walk and 3 runs scored today for Sister Bay. And Forkert now at first base will have to stay on and run for his own self.
1: Well, he's been hitting the ball hard today when he makes contact. He hit a bomb out to the outfield. That was a smash for a base hit.
0: Strike on Wettig, nothing in one. He's been hot today, but you're going to ask him to advance Forkert for the top of the order.
1: Yep.
0: More than likely. Pitch. Swing it away, lifting into the air, center field, not deep. Jack Peterson is there for the catch and retired for the first time. So sacrifice was never on. One on and one out. Husby's in Sister Bay, the place to be. 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
1: I'm wondering if that is the fact that Forkert is running over there. Can't do a pinch. You could do a pinch runner. Maybe you don't think that you can bunt into anything other than a force out at second base.
0: In the dirt, ball one.
1: Seemed like the logical thing to do.
0: I mean, some would say it's basic baseball, but.
1: Mm-hmm. Some people are really preachy, though.
0: The 1-0. Lifted foul and back out of play by Tom Sawyer. One ball and one strike. We talk about it all the time in basketball, right? You make a couple of shots, it's the heat check, right? Give me the ball. Is that a thing for baseball? Here's Casey, 2 out of 2 already.
1: Definitely. He swung the bat well today.
0: The 1-1. Strike. Off speed, inner half on Sawyer. Still looking for his first hit today.
1: The obvious thing is a pitcher who is in the zone can't wait to get the ball back from his catcher and do it again. But infielders get hot, too. It's like, hit the ball to me.
0: Runner aboard. Here's the 1-2. Low it in. It's a really good pitch from Reinhart. Sawyer let it go by. Parker's getting a decent lead over at first.
1: You'd have to tell me what kind of a base runner he is.
0: I mean, Shington's throwing out a runner already.
1: Oh, not that way.
0: 2-2. It's low. Good handle by Shington that time.
1: I'm still going back to, is his foot speed a factor in why Wettig wasn't sacrificing? Can he get down there?
0: I mean, don't know for sure, but I guess I can see why they did not put the sacrifice on.
1: Hot hitter, too.
0: Right, considering that. 3-2, here it is. missed inside for ball four. So down in the count, and Sawyer draws the walk on base for the third time today. That also pushes Forkert into scoring position for Stuart Larson. One out of four. His hit was a double. He scored a run that fifth inning.
1: Boy, he's Sam's a big base runner out there. You'd wonder about a speedier guy and then a re-entry.
0: Swing and a miss. Ball in the dirt. Going to get away from Shinkton, and runners are both going to advance. The wild pitch. Forkert to third. Sometimes you take baseball savvy over speed, right? And Sam had a read on it and took off, and Sawyer follows. Second and third now. One out.
1: What was that?
0: For Stuart Larson.
1: I didn't do it.
0: Here's the 0-1 from Reinhardt. Low and away, base open if they want to face Spencer Krause.
1: Yeah, boy. Here's
0: although I don't think that Spencer on deck.
1: Stewie's job is to get the ball out of the infield.
0: Chopper on the infield to third. It's foul.
1: Sometimes that means if you have the luxury of getting your designer pitch that you know you can drive, you do it. You don't want anything easy here or a pop-up in the infield or any of that stuff.
0: The 1-2. Here it is. Larson on the infield. Oh, it gets past Roy. The infield was in. Two runs are gonna score. Forkert's in. Sawyer's in. And Sister Bay regains the lead, 9-7. Hot smash by Stuart Larson. And with the infield in, it got under the glove of Austin Roy, and the Bays regained the lead in the eighth.
1: This is Austin had no chance. He's shielded by his own pitcher. Doesn't really know the ball is going to be right on top of him, and it was hit hard too, of course.
0: Spencer Krause. He was not on deck originally. When I had said that he was on deck and with Stewart up, and then he did come out. Here's the 0-1. Checked his swing, ball in the dirt. Are they going to appeal? No, one ball and one strike.
1: Boy, that wild pitch is huge right now.
0: Right, because you're not in. You're in double play depth.
1: You are at double play depth. You make a play on that.
0: No, previously. One ball and two strikes.
1: And it gets Sam to third base, which is the easiest place for anybody with any kind of speed to score on most plays.
0: One ball, two strikes. Check on the runner, back standing.
1: That's a big time coming through by Larson, too, to hit the ball hard.
0: Yeah, that was a smash.
1: Well, he's
0: again, Forkert, an 0-2 pitch he hit for the to open the inning. 1-2. Strike three over the outside corner. Reinhardt gets the strikeout. And now Griffin Cole, who's 1-for-4 with a couple of RBIs. Hendrickson Fisheries and Hendrickson's Fish House, Ellison Bay, producers of Door County Premier Whitefish products. Look for them at fine restaurants, retail food stores, and fish houses throughout the peninsula. Thanks to Charlie and Will Hendrickson at Hendrickson Fisheries. Larson, the base runner, Griffin Cole. 1-for-4, time called.
1: You know, it was close with both Reinhardt and Roy getting a glove on that, but Roy didn't see it coming. When he went to make the attempt, it was pretty much by him.
0: Pitch. Lifted, foul, first base side, out of play. Strike one.
1: No team likes to have to bring their infield in. It just puts you at a decided disadvantage. Like you say, infield's not in, runners are in different positions. That's probably well hit enough that it's a certain double play if you got two guys simply handle the ball.
0: Two runs in, runner aboard, two out, the 0-1. lifted, foul on the infield for Shinkton. Devin Shinkton, the catcher, has it for the out. And that'll do it for the inning. But the damage done. Sister Bay gets a couple. Leadoff single by Sam Forkert. Tom Sawyer walk. They both score on the two-run base hit by Stuart Larson. We will go to the ninth with Sister Bay leading Kohlberg 9-7 on the WDUR RBC Wealth Management scoreboard.
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0: Last chance time, Matt Heck, to try and get this thing shut down for Sister Bay. 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Seen the versatility of their infielders, being able to move around and make plays. It was the third and final out of the inning. First pitch to Shinkton, a strike on the inside corner. Devin has walked twice and scored twice today, but I don't know that we really talked enough. Mitch 0-1, ball and a strike on the play Griffin Cole made at shortstop to get LeCaptain to close the eighth.
1: To me, those all three of those were gems.
0: 1-1, fouled back out of play.
1: You can say, well, Stewart's play wasn't all that challenging because it was a big hop to him, but he had himself set up to get that step on third, throw to first. All that stuff is so important.
0: 1-2 to third, handled there by Stuart Larson, fires it across in time for the out. Leadoff man retired. First two batters faced by Matt Hecht, home run and sharp single, four ground outs since. Here's Charlie Prokash, RBI base hit. 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Eighth spot in the lineup, the Kohlberg DH. Too high for ball one.
1: If you're Hecht, your job here is to throw strikes. Especially your defense is playing great.
0: Ball two.
1: You don't want to give away opportunities to Kohlberg.
0: Prokash officially 1 out of 3 with a walk. Here's the 2-0. He'll lay one in there. Two balls at a strike.
1: His base hit was well struck, too. Mm-hmm.
0: Two one. Missed low, three balls at a strike.
1: Ooh, that was a close one.
0: I think you got to put it on a tee here, right? If he hits it, he hits it. You're up two.
1: Why not? Your defense is great.
0: 3-1. Missed low for ball four. And the 1-0 walk drawn by Charlie Prokash. See if Kohlberg will go runner here. They will. Sam Koss to run for Charlie Prokash. Pinch runner, so the DH is gone.
1: I'll see the likelihood. And here's kind of a hot hitter in Hawkey, too. Today he's not a typical number nine hitter.
0: Right, he's 2-for-4 today.
1: And in this situation, you are probably going to face the top of the order again unless you can turn two here.
0: Pitch. Strike. Nothing in one.
1: This is actually a pretty good place for a strikeout.
0: Hawkey has singled, doubled, and scored a run. Fouled out of play. A little late on it on an outside corner pitch. Two strikes and nothing now.
1: Now here's the micro game here. What does Hecht throw him up 0-2?
0: You can spike one in the dirt. Here's the 0-2. Lifted into the air, center field, carrying well, but called a cut back. He has room. He'll make the catch, and there are two out in the inning. And it comes down to Trevor Reinhardt, the DCL home run leader. Watch your foot. Good luck to both teams today from the Hewins family and staff at Casper Sid and Hewins Funeral Homes. Potential tying run in the batter's box, Trevor Reinhardt. Six home runs on the season. First pitch. Strike at the knees. Whichever way that pitch went, the other side was going to be disappointed because it was probably close enough to be a strike and close enough to not be. The 0-1. lifted into the air to right. And we'll see if he got it all. He got plenty. Forget about it. Two-run home run for Trevor Reinhart. Alex Laughlin just got to the fence and never moved. And Reinhart knew off the bat that he got it, and we're back to even, tied at nine. The walk from Prokash pays off because they got to Reinhart. And we're at nine apiece now in the top of inning number nine. A strike one, two-out blast from Trevor Reinhart.
1: And right there is why you do not want to walk the number eight hitter.
0: So home run power by Kohlberg here in the late innings. Roy, last inning. Now here's Austin Roy. Pitch. Up the middle. Hot smash over second base into center. And Austin Roy now three for his last three. So the potential lead run on base for Jack Peterson. So you turn it over and you got to deal with all these guys.
1: Yeah.
0: And Reinhart knew it when he hit it, much like Pete Alonso against the Brewers a couple of years ago. Remember that in the playoffs? He knew he had drilled that baseball.
1: That was long gone. Both of them were long gone.
0: Jack Peterson. Oh. He sends one to deep right, and you, if it stays fair, it does not. Holy. It hooks a lot foul. Off the bat, it was a no-doubter, but it hooked foul. That might have cleared the power lights.
1: The guy on the berm is going to be disturbed from his current seating arrangement if that ball is fair.
0: Get that guy a helmet out there.
1: Oh, goodness.
0: Well, Hecht is elevating these pitches a little bit to these good hitters, though.
1: Well, don't throw it there again.
0: Here's the 0-1. Off speed, low and away, ball and a strike, tied at nine in the ninth. Kohlberg's had, this is their third straight hitter with two outs. And pitch. Outside, two balls and a strike.
1: Imagine that, he's working him away.
0: Four straight ground outs, then this. Time called, at home plate. Two balls and a strike.
1: Now they're stirring on the berm like, we better be ready. Kids are waiting.
0: And pitch. Upstairs, three balls and a strike. Well, where are you putting this? Heck, if you walk him, the go-ahead run's in scoring position, but if you put it on a platter, Peterson can drill it out of here. 3-1. Swing and a miss. Good pitch. Down low in the zone.
1: You know he's swinging on that.
0: Not here to walk.
1: No.
0: Three balls, two strikes. Roy will be on the move. Here it is. Drilled at second. Krause knocks it down. Throw to Forker in time for the out. But Kohlberg gets it to the bottom of the ninth on a two-out, two-run home run from Trevor Reinhart. In the inning, two runs, two hits, no errors, and a runner left. We'll go to the bottom of inning number nine. Tied at nine, Sister Bay and Kohlberg. For the Bays, Laughlin, Hecht, and Johnson. After this on the RBC Wealth Management Scoreboard.
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0: Number 9, Laughlin, Hackton, Johnson, the first three. As back and forth we go. No lead has been safe today. The top two teams in regards to pitching and defense. It's been an offensive type of day.
1: Well, notable, of course. When the wind blows out, you might expect some longer blasts, but the two that were hit out were no doubters. Maybe some doubt on the one the left center field that a outfielder get a glove on it, but that those two that were hit that inning were titanic. And we had some home run heroics the past few weeks, late in games.
0: Forkert swarming up down the right field line.
1: Oh, boy.
0: Alex Laughlin to lead off the inning. First pitch, breaking ball strike. Yeah, these two teams, 1-2. Sister Bay first, Kohlberg second in regards to run prevention. 52 and 56 runs allowed in 14 regular season games. Here's the 0-1. Outside, 1-1. These guys, high school teammates for Gibraltar. The 1-1 pitch. Breaking ball strike over the outside corner. 1-2. Had a fair number of two-strike base hits today. Here it is. Lifted into the air, right center, long run, and it's going to be caught by Austin Dart. I was looking initially at Jack Peterson, the center fielder. He might have got there too, but easier play for Austin Dart, the right fielder, over. And the leadoff is retired for Matt Hecht. Base hit and an RBI in three official at-bats. Walked his last time. 0-1, fastball from Reinhardt. Yeah, he's got home run pop at his bat this year. One time for Matt. And hit him on the shoulder. Just what I was going to say. He would love to get redemption on Reinhardt with the home run. Instead, hit by pitch. That's the potential winning run on base. And now Sawyer Johnson with an RBI. One out of 4 day.
1: Again, another unforced error, if you will, from a different sport to gift team you're tied with, first base.
0: Tied at 9 in the bottom of the ninth. Not a huge lead for Hecht. Pitch. Swing and a miss. First pitch, breaking ball. Forkert on deck. Ooh. Strike called. Low outside corner. Nothing in two. Reinhardt shakes off a sign. Now ready for the two-strike pitch. Swing and a miss. Got him with off speed for the strikeout. And now Sam Forkert, who had a base hit his last time. Geez, you got to figure Sister Bay with a two-run eighth. Had to figure they were in prime position, but the walk drawn by Charlie Prokash got it back to Reinhardt, and he made him pay with the home run. Forkert singled, walked, scored a run. Time called.
1: Yeah, that's a tough pill to swallow, to walk the number eight hitter and have enable your leadoff guy who can hit a home run and did.
0: Strike on the outside corner, nothing and one. Reinhardt's been hitting that spot here this inning, away from the right-handed batters. And pitch. That's low.

0: again, Shinkton is a wall back. There has been a number of pitches in the dirt that he has blocked, and that's critical because Hecht carries the winning run, but he's had first base and not second because of that block. The 1-1. Flared at the second baseman, Austin Roy. Does a good job of waiting on that baseball. A little flare to him, and he waits on it. Doesn't jump too early, and Sister Bay gone in the bottom of inning number 9. Well, it's been a good game, and will carry into extras. It'll take 10 or more today. This one's tied at 9 on the WDOR RBC Wealth Management Scoreboard.
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0: the bidding number 10, Sam Forkert, on in relief of a game that he started. Went 6 3/3, 113 pitches. Spencer Kraus went 2/3 of an inning. He was drilled by a line drive, and not sure if he would have pitched more or not. We'll never know. Only Sister Bay would be able to answer that. Matt Hecht came in. He allowed 3 runs on 4 hits in a couple innings and give up a couple of long home runs. Twice Sister Bay led by a pair of runs at 7-5 and 9-7. But we're in extras. Little free baseball today on WDUR. This is not unprecedented. I think Kohlberg did it against Sister Bay in their first meeting, where it was Ninus, Reinhardt, Roy, and then back to Reinhardt. Bill Shaw checking in, saying great game. That it certainly is, Bill. Too high, ball one. Austin Dart to lead it off, 2-for-4 today. Also has walked and scored a run.
1: It'll be interesting to see how effective Sam is after an hour layoff.
0: There's
1: off the
0: one
1: mound.
0: Out to right, and jumping and securing it is Alex Laughlin. That ball carried on him a little bit, but the leadoff man is retired. And now Tyler Ninus, who is 1-for-5. I think 3 hours ago, Mitch, if you told Kohlberg you had 15 hits today, they figured this one would have already been in the bank. As Ninus golfs one out in the corner to left, it's going to be a fair ball and his bid for extra bases. Sawyer Johnson comes up firing and sliding double for Tyler Ninus. His second hit today, 16th hit for Kohlberg. And now Nick LeCaptain, 1 out of 4 with a walk, RBI, run scored. See, the thing, we've got these top line pitchers, but both these lineups, just veteran after veteran coming at you.
1: That's why this is something to see on Sundays, is what you just said, the veteran aspect of it. They don't give up. They know they can get back in a game.
0: Swing and a foul tip by Nick LeCaptain, Kohlberg left fielder.
1: You say Nick is 1-for-4, but it seems like he's done better. He's made some contact today.
0: Go ahead, run on for Kohlberg and in scoring position. Outside, 1-1. Nick has walked, grounded out a couple of times. Thought he almost beat the last one. Here's the 1-1. Skied in the air to right for Alex Laughlin. Ninus, I think, going to test his arm. The catch is made. Laughlin will throw it in. It's going to be cut by the middle infield, Griffin Cole. Ninus will take third base, but there are 2 outs in the inning. And it's up to Devin Shinkton. Runner at third, 2 are out. Devin has walked twice, scored twice, nothing out of 3. Everyone back to where they started defensively. Heck to third. Nope, Cole's at shortstop. Kraus at second. Stewie back at first. And pitch. Chopper, foul, third base side. Seven spot in the Kohlberg lineup. A lot of traffic today for them. 0-1. Strike 2 called. Straight ball from Forkert. Doesn't throw those too often. It's usually got some kind of movement on it. Can Kohlberg take the lead? Here's the 0-2. Chopper back. Deflected by Forkert. Away from Cole, and Kohlberg will take the lead. If Sam lets it go, Griffin Cole probably going to make the play. But it was off the tip of his glove. And it's 10-9 Braves on a base hit by Devin Shinkton.
1: The natural reaction by a pitcher who realizes he is a defensive player and just out of the reach of the tip of his glove. If he puts that away, it's certainly an out, but kind of spoiled the play for his shortstop.
0: Charlie Brocash drew a critical walk his last time. Runner goes, pitch misses, throw down by Sawyer, and not in time. Shinkton, the steal of second base, could be critical. We'll see. The pitch was ball one to Brocash. So remember now, in that regular season game at Kohlberg, the game ended when Forkert deflected it to Stuart Larson with Matt Hecht over covering. Here, Kohlberg takes the lead on a deflected ball to where there was no teammate. The 1-0. Missed outside, two balls. No strikes on Brocash.
1: I didn't see that reach by Sam even coming. It was like a surprise to everybody that and he made contact, unfortunately, for Sister Bay.
0: 2-0. Squibber, first base side. Larson has it. He's going to try and win a foot race, and he will for the out. And that'll do it for the inning. But Kohlberg has taken the lead for the first time since the fifth inning. They get a run on a pair of hits. The leadoff double from Tyler Ninus scores on the RBI deflected hit by Devin Shinkton. Can Kohlberg put this one away? They'll take a 10-9 lead to the bottom of the 10th on the RBC Wealth Management Scoreboard. Our coverage today brought to you in part by Action Electric in Sister Bay, Travis Price, Masonry and Plastering Brussels, Shartner Implements, Sturgeon Bay, by the Bailey's Harbor Cornerstone Pub, Washington Island Ferry Line, Frankie Masonry, Bailey's Harbor, the Kelston Ray Agency in Sister Bay, Emerson Chiropractic and Wellness Egg Harbor, by Hendrickson Fisheries and Hendrickson's Fish House, Ellison Bay. Husby's in Sister Bay. 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And also by the Sister Bay Piggly Wiggly. Trevor Reinhart out to warm up. It's Wettig, Sawyer, and Larson. 9-1-2 for Sister Bay. They have 10 base hits today.
1: This would be Reinhardt's longest outing. This is going to be his seventh inning, isn't it?
0: Yeah, you don't have too many of these on the ledger this year. Check to see where his pitch count is as well. It got extended on him a little bit, I think.
1: Yeah, there were some situations where he was close to retiring hitters that then reached first base, so he had to start up again with another hitter.
0: Yeah, he's at 105.
1: I would think.
0: And it's going to be Casey Wettig to lead it off. He's 2 out of 3 with a walk and 3 runs scored.
1: Well, that's 6 complete innings for Reinhart. And they haven't been necessarily quick innings either. When you think of how many base runners Sister Bay has had on from the fourth inning going forward, a lot of action.
0: Well, Kohlberg is here because Reinhart hit that 2-out, 2-run home run in the top of the 9th. He's going to try and shut it down here in the bottom of the 10th. First pitch to Wettig. Strike. 7 runs allowed, though, in 6 innings today for Trevor Reinhart. Swing and a foul, nothing in 2.
1: And yet, if he had given up just 1 more, the game would have been over. So, like you said, he was looking for some redemption. He certainly got that.
0: 0-2 pitch from Trevor Reinhart. Wettig swings and misses for strike 3. Off speed over the outside corner, had him out in front. And now Tom Sawyer, who's nothing for 2, but has walked 3 times and scored a run. It's just the 3rd strikeout for Reinhart. First pitch, low it in for ball 1. Well, if we get a beast runner, this is gonna get interesting, right?
1: It is.
0: With Sawyer and Shinkton. Reinhardt trying to prevent that. But it's a base hit for Tom Sawyer to right field. Able to turn that baseball, turn on it to right. And now the speed of Sawyer on base with one out. Shinkton, excellent throwing catcher, throwing out base runners already today. Here's Stuart Larson working on a 2-for-5 day. Hit number 11 for Sister Bay. Larson, base hit his last time, the two-run base hit that gave Sister Bay a 9-7 lead. Drilled to left at a base hit. Third of the day for Stewie. The captain has it, will send it back in. Potential tying and go-ahead runs on base now for Sister Bay. And speed on the base pass, and particularly with Sawyer. And Spencer Krause will be the batter, and here comes Dave Nidas to talk about it. They do have Jake Schneider here, but I got to assume you're going to leave Reinhardt.
1: Well, I don't see any Schneider out there with him, accompanying him.
0: Well, he's
1: him.
0: On the card, I guess. That's all I'm saying. I assume this is just slow it down, regroup a little bit.
1: Did you see
0: find your momentum back?
1: Did you see anybody? Did you see Jake warm up down?
0: I have not.
1: Okay,
0: but there's a batting cage back there. You could warm up behind the dugout where
1: sure.
0: you wouldn't see.
1: Sure.
0: I assume you're going to leave Reinhardt. It's a 10-9 Kohlberg lead in the 10th.
1: You know,
0: not every scoreboard goes to 10 innings, but
1: no,
0: this one does.
1: No, Stewart didn't give me a chance to say. You were talking about players in baseball in the zone. He certainly has been with a couple of hits and playing a great game defensively. That's a guy you want up in a clutch situation, and he didn't waste any time.
0: Spencer Krause. Two-hit day, three RBIs. Swing and a miss at a Reinhardt fastball for strike one. Another base hit is likely another RBI, and we'd be tied. Sister Bay right where they want to be in the lineup in regards to run producers. The 0-1 from Reinhardt. Ooh, strike two. A low outside corner, some groans from the Sister Bay half. Pitcher's pitch there. Now the 0-2. In the dirt, blocked by Shinkton. Sawyer's getting a great secondary off of second base. I say that because any hit,
1: yep,
0: he's going to score. Here's the 1-2. Krause on the infield to shortstop. Oh, it's bobbled there and going to be safe all around. The bases are loaded for Griffin Cole. Tom Sawyer slowed down in front of Reinhardt, waited for the last second to accelerate. And by all time that was said and done, Nidas had bobbled it and didn't have a play anywhere, including going the short way to get Larson to force him at second.
1: You know, that's a little risky. If you're hit by the ball, you're out, and there you go. But if you can somehow stagger your approach down to third base, that absolutely distracted Tyler Nidas.
0: Base is loaded, one out for Griffin Cole. Had a two-run base hit in the middle of this game. Swing and a miss. He tried to win it right there.
1: Yeah.
0: Chased a high and wide fastball. Infield back up the middle, maybe about even with the corner, even at the corners.
1: That pitch there, you got to let that go. You're waiting for one you can drive. That wasn't it.
0: 0-1. Fouled it, nothing in two. Well, we've had a great game. Might as well have some drama to finish it.
1: You might need drama mean.
0: It is. The tension is thick. Everyone kind of stops talking as the pitch is about ready to be delivered.
1: Yeah.
0: Well, except me, of course. But here's the 0-2 from Reinhardt. Swing and a miss. Waved at it for strike three. Kohlberg and out away. Sister Bay down to their final out. It's up to Alex Laughlin.
1: Well, that's too bad. He swung at two pitches way out of the strike zone.
0: Reinhardt a little revved up there. All three of those pitches had some really good velocity on it.
1: Well, that's the key to it, is Reinhardt has still, after 110 pitches now, is still bringing it up with the heat. Got to be ready to swing. Sometimes you offer it, pitches out of the zone.
0: Here's the pitch. Breaking ball strike, inner half. Strike one. Well, Sister Bay couldn't get it tied with the bases loaded in one out. Couldn't put it in play. Now it's going to take a hit. The 0-1. Strike two. An elevated breaking ball.
1: Well, those are two pitches that are strikes that the batter also doesn't want to swing at. They are two pitcher's pitches. Big ones to come out of your hip pocket right there.
0: Reinhardt shakes off a sign, trying to close it out here in the 0-2. Way too high. One ball and two strikes, and Laughlin wouldn't chase. Bases loaded, two out, one-run game, bottom of the 10th. It's either going to be win it or lose it here. I don't think we're going to have a tie. And pitch. In the dirt, blocked by Shinkton. It's right at his feet. He couldn't find it right away. Sawyer couldn't either. He knew he couldn't try and score, though.
1: No.
0: Two balls, two strikes. I mean, unless there's an error, it's either going to be, it's going to be over one way or the other. It gets put in play by Laughlin. Now the 2-2 pitch. Reinhardt set, and here it is. On the infield, slowly hit the shortstop. Nitas has it, throws off balance in time for the out. And Kohlberg will win the playoff championship. Not an easy play by any stretch. Tyler Nitas had to charge hard in to get that baseball and throw on time and on target to get Laughlin down the line. And Kohlberg does get something out of their season. They would have rather had the regular season championship. They'll settle for the playoff championship. And a grinder today, 10-9, Kohlberg over Sister Bay on the WDOR RBC Wealth Management scoreboard. No runs, two hits, an error, and Sister Bay left them loaded in the bottom of the 10th.
1: Specifically, in this inning, really big deal to retire Tyler Wettig as the leadoff hitter, the number nine hitter, with a strikeout. This enabled them to be able to accept a few base runners on there and then getting another strikeout when they really needed Griffin Cole to put the ball in play somewhere. And maybe a little anxious up there, swung at two pitches out of the zone. The first pitch delivered by Reinhardt was clearly not a ball to be swinging at. But guys are trying to drive in runs and win this game. And then what a fine play by Nitas on the slowly hit ground ball. Had to go to first base because runners were in motion, and that was his only play. And lost in this thing is some excellent, it's 10-9. What are you thinking about the hitting and some timely outs? But lost in this is balls that were playable were played today. Some really good, reliable defense played today.
0: And all three of these games between these two teams, as you might have imagined, decided by a run. 7-6 Sister Bay, 7-6 Kohlberg at Sister Bay in the regular season, 3-2 Sister Bay at Kohlberg, and then today in Sister Bay, 10-9 in 10. So the road team also winning all three games in this series this season.
1: So Reinhardt was a diesel today. His numbers are not where they want them to be, except for seven complete innings.
0: Or winning pitcher.
1: Yes, and winning pitcher.
0: So he, 123 pitches today
1: as a relief
0: as well.
1: Pitcher. As a relief pitcher. Incredible. So he kept them, what you could say is he kept them close enough for Kohlberg to whittle back and then get the bats in the hands of some boomers up there. Himself, actually, being Trevor Reinhardt with an absolute bomb to right field in a situation where frankly, Sister Bay put themselves in a bad position having him come up with guys on base when he hadn't really needed to even see another at bat. But that's a huge home run, and I'm just saying he ate up innings and kept his team close and threw 120 some pitches out of the bullpen, so to speak, but not really. Having come over from shortstop, played a defensive game before he hit the mound, I'm impressed.
0: So the things you talk about after the fact, if they named, they don't name an MVP anymore. Well, Sam Forkert, manager of the year and pitcher of the year. If you were going to name MVP, I think I said it last year. I think you can say it again this year. It would have been Trevor Reinhart for what he did as a pitcher and as a hitter. Had the home run record the home run high in the league, 6 home runs. I said it before he hit it. That was his 7th. His pitching in the playoffs, not like it was in the regular season, allowed 10 runs all season, allowed 9 in the postseason. But Kolberg with the playoff championship win today. Trevor Reinhart, the winning pitcher, he had the dramatic 2-out, 2-run home run in the 9th. In the 10th, oh. Tyler Nines, the lead or the 1-out double, scores on the deflected ball off the glove of Forkert. Before that, off the bat of Devin Shinkton, and it's 10-9, but Sister Bay did not go quietly. They had a chance in the last of the 10th, had the bases loaded, 1 out, but couldn't get him in, and Kolberg celebrates a playoff championship.
1: Well, we need to bring up Devin's name again. We called him a wall back there. Think of the number of pitches that did not get to the backstop that would have advanced runners, including this inning here. He made another stop, and of course, you know your pitcher has to have the confidence that he can throw a breaking pitch that your catcher, maybe a swing and a miss that your catcher is going to stop. You can't calculate his being such a valuable part of that team. He truly is the backstop of that team.
0: Just adding up some of the numbers. That was a good guy. Good work today.
2: I've been playing against the Door County League All-Stars and been around a long, long time.
0: Thank you. That's the home plate umpire. Tom Hanneman, nice words for us. We appreciate that. But so, Mitch, I was saying, through the lineup for Kolberg, everyone had a base hit today. Trevor Reinhart and Austin Roy each had 3 hits. They both homered. 2 hits for Jack Peterson, Austin Dart, Tyler Nines, and Trevor Hockey. Devin Shinkton had just 1 hit, but he walked twice and scored twice. Charlie Procash had just 1 hit, but it drove in a run, and he walked in his, he was on base, Sam Koss running for him, but on base in front of the Reinhardt home run, so that was important, and Nick LeCaptain drove in the first run of the game. He was on base a couple of times today as well. It's a punishing lineup for sure,
1: yeah,
0: for Kolberg.
1: Well, if you play 10 innings, okay, and you're in the lineup all 10 innings, everybody's going to get their chance to do something great or contribute. And when you think of it, all 18 guys did.
0: A 3-hit day for Stuart Larson. 0 for his first 2, then 3 out of his last 4. As it was a 2-hit day for Spencer Krause, 2 for Casey Wettig, Tom Sawyer, Griffin Cole, Matt Hecht, Sam Forkert, and Sawyer Johnson all had base hits today for Sister Bay. How bad? Ooh.
3: Pretty bad.
0: Yeah, so you couldn't pitch anymore?
3: No,
0: just chatting with Spencer Krause right behind you. You see that big welt on his shoulder where he was trailed by that line drive, and thus he was not able to continue to pitch, and as he said, could barely throw the ball from second base. And,
1: yeah.
0: Came up in a situation there with an at-bat in the, let's see, he struck out looking in the 8th. Maybe he couldn't swing, right? And then innocent ground out, but you want to go out there and help. But, man, that's not far from your face. I'm certainly glad it didn't hit him there.
1: Well, go back a month that we were talking about the new lively bats coming to your favorite high school team near you, and this is why I'm dead set against it. A play like that could really, really – can you imagine the velocity? He got hit by a ball that was hit probably 100 miles an hour off the bat. We don't need to increase the velocity.
0: Here's how the final numbers read. Kolberg, 10 runs, 17 hits, 2 errors, 13 runners left on base. For Sister Bay, 9 runs, 12 hits, no errors, and 11 runners left on base. Tyler Nine has started. Trevor Reinhart, who looked like he might be on the hook for this one, gets the win in relief, allowed 7 runs on 10 hits in 7 innings. Sam Forker started, had the lead when he left, but takes the loss, giving up a run in the 10th. Spencer Krause and Matt Hecht in relief as well. The dramatic home run by Trevor Reinhart, and then that deflected ball just opposite of the way it played in the regular season that allowed Sister Bay to win the regular season championship. Just the opposite today, as the bounce goes in favor of Kohlberg, and they get the win today. Great game from Sister Bay. That'll do it for a summer of baseball in the Door County League and summer of baseball on WDOR. A lot of games this spring, of course, and high school games into the sectional semifinals for Gibraltar, Washington Island, sectional final for Kewaunee, some Legion this summer, and some critical game, and they were all good in the postseason. The Bailey's Harbor Maplewood game a couple of weeks ago was excellent. Kohlberg and the Islanders last week was really good, and this one today takes the cake. 10-9-10. Kohlberg, a winner at Sister Bay on WDOR. Mitch, thanks for joining us on a Sunday. I know it was important for you to get here and on the airwaves, keep that string alive for tens of years in a row, and we'll see you again sometime soon.
1: And thanks, because it was a great season when you think it started mid-April. Not the greatest weather, but cooperative enough that we really didn't have very many postponements the whole season. So that's a good run for area baseball, high school, Legion, Pony League, and DCL, of course. And good for you for covering everything.
0: 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Funeral Homes. 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That might already be underway. Kickoff 6:30 from Lambeau Field. The IRA Sprint Outlaws at the Hill Raceway in Sturgeon Bay starts soon. Scheduled for a 5 o'clock start for hot laps. Get to the racetrack later on tonight as well. And extra innings, Kohlberg, 10-9 winners at Sister Bay on WDUR.
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1: From ABC News, I'm Mike Dubusky. At least five people are dead, authorities say, after a cargo jet crashed off the end of the runway at Miami International Airport this afternoon, colliding with several vehicles. ATC.com audio from the moment it happened.
2: Noise one, Miami.
3: Looks like we have an aircraft overran the runway on 30.
2: Yes, sir.
1: The plane was coming in from San Juan, Puerto Rico. Amazon, which owns the plane, says it's working closely with local authorities and officials to understand exactly what happened. A ground stop at the airport has been lifted in the last hour. Talks in Ukraine today between President Volodymyr Zelensky and Trump administration officials about how to end the war with Russia. U.S. Envoy Jared Kushner, the president's son-in-law.
4: There is a pathway. There is a dialogue. And it's a really hard problem. I mean, this is a war that started before, obviously, President Trump took office. But he sees the huge cost that it's having on the battlefield, on just every citizen of both countries.
1: Yesterday, Kushner and Steve Witkoff met with Russian President Vladimir Putin. Despite the U.S. and Iran trading strikes on boats in the Middle East, President Trump is continuing to downplay the conflict, recently describing it as small potatoes and not a war. ABC's Stephen Portnoy.
5: The president describes the fighting as intermittent and the war itself as a tremendous success, pointing to what he says is the safe transit of millions of barrels of oil each day through the Strait of Hormuz. But analysts say the flow is still below pre-war levels, and gas prices here at home are at an all-time high for a Labor Day weekend.
1: Those gas prices, about $4.14 a gallon on average, according to Gas Buddy. Drivers like Nicole Collins are feeling it.
6: Because gas has been so expensive, we have been staying home more, and we haven't felt as comfortable to travel as much as before.
1: Diesel, critical for trucks carrying freight, also hitting record highs. 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
1: Staffing at the Pentagon has seen a lot of turnover recently, with dozens of senior officers fired or leaving their positions under the tenure of Defense Secretary Pete Hegseth. Most recently, Hegseth has faced criticism for administering polygraph tests to some Pentagon employees in an effort to root out those who leaked information about U.S. munition supplies for the Iran war. ABC News Chief Global Affairs Correspondent Martha Raddatz.
9: Since the beginning of the war, Hegseth has rarely held press conferences, which are often combative.
10: Excuse me, why are you so rude? Just wait, I'm calling on people.
9: And none since May 5th, more than 4 months ago. And never any explanation why he has taken the axe to so many senior officers.
1: NFL Commissioner Roger Goodell has agreed to a new four-season extension, which runs through the 2030 season, the league announced today. The casting process for the Met Opera is always super competitive, but usually it's humans who are vying for a role. Recently, the Met held auditions for a snake to be part of an upcoming production. Nancy Novograd works for All Tame Animals.
11: If the animal is unhappy doing the work, the animal can go home and be happy at home. There's no reason for an animal to be on stage or anywhere that it doesn't want to be. This is not a requirement.
1: Ultimately, a boa constrictor named Princess won. The show, Così fan tutti, is inspired by Coney Island in the 1950s. Mike Dubusky, ABC News.
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14: Sir, have you been drinking tonight?
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0: Monday, Labor Day, mostly sunny, highs in the upper 70s, light and variable wind becoming south in the afternoon. Tomorrow night, partly cloudy, lows in the mid-60s, light south winds. Tuesday, humid, cloudy, 50% chance of rain, highs in the mid-70s, south wind 10 to 20 miles an hour, with gusts to around 30 miles an hour. Tuesday night, muggy, showers and a chance of thunderstorms, 80% chance of rain, nearly steady temperatures in the upper 60s, southwest wind 10 to 15 miles an hour. Wednesday and Wednesday night, mostly clear, highs are around 80, lows in the upper 50s. Thursday, mostly sunny, highs in the lower 70s. Thursday night, clear, lows in the upper 50s. Friday, mostly sunny, highs in the mid-70s. And Friday night, partly cloudy, lows in the lower 60s.
2: I'm John Ryder. NFL owners have approved a new four-year contract for Commissioner Roger Goodell that runs through the 2030 season. Week one of college football wrapping up tonight, and the only game this week to feature a pair of ranked teams is in Nashville tonight, with number 9 Ole Miss taking on 24th-ranked Louisville. One question for the Rebels this season is, how will star quarterback Trinidad Chambliss play under a new offensive coordinator and John David Baker? ESPN college football analyst Kirk Herbstreit.
14: He coached all year in 25 at ECU, but when Lane and his staff left, even though Charlie Weiss stayed, some of the other assistants left, John David Baker came, even though he coached all year at ECU, and he was coaching in those playoff games. He's now taken over as the offensive coordinator. So I'm very excited to see Trinidad Chambliss in Nashville without Charlie Weiss Jr., with John David Baker, to see, is it business as usual, no problem, turnkey, it's Trinidad Chambliss, no problem, or does it feel a little bit different without Charlie Weiss Jr.? I think that's a massive factor in this game.
2: And Ole Miss versus Louisville is on ABC TV. The game kicks off at 7:30 Eastern. You can also listen to the game on ESPN Radio and the app. Tennis, and women's top seed Aryna Sabalenka with a straight sets win over American Taylor Townsend to reach the U.S. Open quarterfinals in Flushing. To baseball, and we had a slugfest in Cincinnati.
15: And Ellie swings, lifts this high in the air, right center field. It's got some carry, and it is deep, and it is gone! A two-run opposite field blast to right center field for Ellie De La Cruz. His 23rd home run of the year stretches the Reds' lead back to 3.
2: The call on 700 WLW, Ellie De La Cruz with his 33rd home run in the Reds' 12-8 win over the Brewers.
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0: For your WDOR local news, I'm JD. Tomorrow is Labor Day. This federal holiday, always celebrated on the first Monday in September, honors and recognizes the American labor movement and the achievements of laborers of the U.S. As the trade unions and labor movements grew in the late 19th century, unionists proposed that a day be set aside to celebrate labor. Labor Day itself was promoted by the Central Labor Union and the Knights of Labor, who also organized the first Labor Day parade in New York City. Canada's Labor Day is also celebrated the same day, but more than 80 countries celebrate International Workers' Day on May 1st, also known as the European holiday of May Day. Many Americans also consider Labor Day to be the unofficial end of summer, for it marks the end of the cultural summer season. Many Door County youngsters already started school this last week, so their summer ended a little earlier this year. Sturgeon Bay Municipal Services would like to remind everyone that due to tomorrow being Labor Day, the garbage and recycling collection service for this coming week will be delayed one day. Tomorrow's regular pickup service will be on Tuesday, 2 days regular service will be on Wednesday, and so on. Remember, there is recycling pickup this week as well. The next week's garbage-only pickup will return to the normal schedule starting September 14th. Also, this coming Friday, September 11th, will be September's Large Item and Brush Collection Day. The fee for pickup is $35 per scheduled collection of non-hazardous items. You must fill out a form available in the Municipal Services Office on 14th Avenue, and this form must be returned with payment before the end of this Wednesday, September 9th. Those forms can also be found online through the city website, sturgeonbaywi.org. Tomorrow is Monday, and that means we will have Door Trend Bingo on our AM signal and live stream programming at 8:30. Tomorrow is also Labor Day, and during some holiday Mondays in the past, we have delayed our Monday morning bingo until Tuesday morning. Tomorrow, however, we will keep our Monday morning Door Trend Bingo in its usual Monday morning time slot. That's on WDOR AM 910, and also streaming through our website at WDOR.com. Tomorrow, we'll be playing with this week's pink-colored bingo cards. This is a quick reminder about the Zion United Methodist Old Fashioned Hymn Sing this evening at the Zion Church on County Road F between Fish Creek and Bailey's Harbor. The Hymn Sing has evolved into a regular recurring fundraiser, and the events have raised more than $42,000 over the years for local nonprofits. This Hymn Sing starts tomorrow at 5 p.m., and 100% of the free will offerings will help support Unity Hospice. Over the past year, Unity Hospice has provided support and comfort for several families in the Zion congregation. Refreshments will be served afterwards. Admission is free, and all are welcome. Again, that's this evening at the Zion United Methodist Church on County F between Fish Creek and Bailey's Harbor. In a recent conversation with Destination Door County President and CEO John Jarsh, he told us about their upcoming business partner, Social Mixer, to be held the evening of Tuesday, September 29th, at Sturgeon Bay's Drum House on Egg Harbor Road. Any local business owners or prospective business owners are welcome to stop by, network, and enjoy the Drum House grounds. Jarsh has more.
21: Opportunity just to come out real casual. We'll have some heavy appetizers available. There'll be a cash bar. If you haven't checked out Drum House before, it'd be a great opportunity to stop by and kind of see what that place has to offer. 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They're actually going to be doing a tour as well at 5:30 that night. Again, real casual tour. So if you haven't been there, stop in anywhere between 5 and 7 p.m. again on Tuesday, September 29th, the Destination Door County Partnership Mixer. 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
0: That will run from 5 to 7 p.m. on Tuesday, September 29th, at Sturgeon Bay's Drum House. And they will be offering that tour of the grounds at 5:30. That's free and open to all Door County business owners or representatives. Drum House is at the corner of Jefferson Street and 6th Avenue. The Door County Greater Escarpment Organization is reminding everyone about its soft opening and dedication next Sunday afternoon for the first four education and interpretive panels in the Escarpment Park in Ellison Bay. From 1 to 3 p.m., The event will include a brief history of the Outdoor Museum with individual presentation about each of the four newly installed panels. They will also share the welcome kiosk and four additional panels currently in development for the installation next year. The public is invited to join this free open house celebration as the Escarpment Park continues to take shape. Again, that'll start at 1 p.m. next Sunday, September 13th, at the new park atop the Ellison Bay Hill, just south of downtown Ellison Bay. In preparation for its 2026 fall-winter season, the Peninsula Symphonic Band will begin rehearsals 1 week from tomorrow, on September 14th, 7 p.m., at Sturgeon Bay's Prince of Peace Church. Currently, the band has openings on all sections. Upcoming concerts include their performances on November 12th for Veterans Day and December 10th for their holiday concert, both of those events being held at Prince of Peace Church. Music director Jason Palmer says it is a community band and they welcome all local high school and adult musicians. Interested musicians can receive advanced copies of the musical repertoire via email, allowing the ensemble to prepare. For more information on the band or to register for the fall-winter season, you can contact Jason Palmer through the band's website, PeninsulaSymphonicBand.org. If you're looking to preserve brain health, doing cognitive speed training may be the best. Elizabeth Tracy from Johns Hopkins reports.
3: If you're like many people, you'd rather not develop dementia. So a new study demonstrating the benefits of a computer-based intervention called cognitive speed training may interest you. Maryland Albert, study author and Alzheimer's disease expert at Johns Hopkins, explains.
4: We've known for a really long time that being mentally active likely lowers your risk for dementia. What this study is telling us is that it probably is important to do certain kinds of activities that would stimulate their brain that might last over a long time. What's particularly good is that the training was quite modest. People did a task for an hour twice a week for about 5 or 6 weeks. A year later, they did the same task for about 4 weeks, and again, after 3 years, they did the same task.
3: Albert says this relatively modest training reduced the likelihood of being diagnosed with dementia 20 years later by about 25%. At Johns Hopkins, I'm Elizabeth Tracy.
0: And now these funeral notices. Carol M. Kurtz, 76, of Door County, passed away on Wednesday, September 2nd. She was born on December 1st, 1949, in Sturgeon Bay, the daughter of Joseph and Cecilia Tilchamber. She was a 1967 graduate of Sebastopol High School. On January 31st, 1970, she married Robert D. Kurtz. A mass of Christian burial will be held at 11 a.m. on Friday, September 18th, at St. Peter and Paul Catholic Church. Burial in the church cemetery.

0: 1941, she married Elmer Christoph. She was a volunteer for the American Legion Royal Flying Auxiliary Unit 262 of Luxembourg. Friends may call between 9:30 and 11:15 a.m. on Tuesday, September 8th, at St. Mary's Catholic Church in Luxembourg. The Mass of Christian Burial will follow at 11:30 a.m. She'll be laid at rest in St. Mary's Cemetery. For Verna R. Christoph, 96 of Luxembourg. Judith A. Kircher, 87 of Luxembourg, passed away on Thursday, September 3rd. She was born in Door County on September 5th, 1938, to the late Cletus L. and Verna A. Mathey. On June 25th, 1992, she married Donald Dean Kircher in Brussels. He preceded her in death on September 18th, 2014. Friends may call at the McMahon Funeral Home in Luxembourg on Wednesday, September 9th, from 3:30 to 6:30 p.m. Closing prayer service at 6:30 p.m. Visitation will continue on Thursday between 9 and 10:15 a.m. at St. Mary's Church in Luxembourg. Funeral Mass at 10:30 a.m. She'll be laid at rest in St. Francis Cemetery in Brussels. For Judith A. Kircher, 87 of Luxembourg. David A. Hanlon, 72 of Washington Island, passed away on August 30th. He was born in Waukegan, Illinois, on July 27th, 1954. He graduated from Washington Island School. He was a volunteer firefighter for 23 years. A memorial service will be held at 11 a.m. on Saturday, September 19th, at Bethel Evangelical Free Church on Washington Island. Visitation for family and friends will be held at the church on Saturday, September 19th, from 10 a.m. until 11 a.m. He'll be laid at rest in the Town of Washington Cemetery. For David A. Hanlon, 72 of Washington Island. Donna Steller, 86 of Sister Bay, passed away on August 21st. She was born on January 23rd, 1940 in Sturgeon Bay, the daughter of Edward and Olive Kessel. In 1958, she graduated from Gibraltar High School. On May 12, 1962, she married Don Steller. After retiring, they moved back to Sister Bay. A Mass of Christian Burial will be held at 11 a.m. on Tuesday, September 8th, at Stella Maris Parish in Sister Bay. Visitation beginning at 10 a.m. until 10:45 a.m. She'll be laid at rest in St. Rosalia Cemetery in Sister Bay. For Donna Steller, 86 of Sister Bay. Matthew W. Zelton, 51 of Kewanee, passed away on Thursday, August 27th. He was born on March 3rd, 1975. On April 21st, 2023, he married Leah Minders. He has served his country in the U.S. Air Force for 9.5 years. A visitation will take place on Wednesday, September 9th, from 4 to 7 p.m. at Kinnard Funeral Home in Kewanee. Funeral service at 7 p.m. at the funeral home. Full military rights will follow outside the Kewanee American Legion Post 29. For Matthew W. Zelton, 51 of Kewanee. That has been your WDOR Local News. I'm J.D.
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1: 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Pick up your cards at the Piggly Wiggly in Sister Bay, JP Express in Carlsville, Bay Ridge Plaza Mobile on Egg Harbor Road, and the Mobile S Stop Little Caesars in Sturgeon Bay. 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Next week, we're playing with pink colored cards. No purchase is necessary. The cards are free, but you must be at least 18 years of age to play. The first winner to completely fill their card and call in is the prime winner. Up to two additional winners then have 10 minutes to call in and claim a prize. Prizes include a $20 certificate from the Piggly Wiggly, a $20 certificate from Gandu Petroleum, and a certificate for a 16-inch pizza from Sonny's Italian Kitchen and Pizzeria. Monday Bingo is brought to you by Dortran, your doorway to mobility.
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1: From ABC News, I'm Mike Dubosky. In Miami, at least five people were killed today when a cargo plane overran the end of the runway at the city's airport, crashing into several vehicles in the process and sparking a fire. Chief Ray Jadala.
2: We do still have an active fuel leak that's occurring off of the aircraft that is being mitigated as we speak.
1: Local authorities and Amazon, which owns the plane, say they're working to determine the cause of the crash. In Ukraine today, a high-profile meeting between President Volodymyr Zelensky and representatives of the Trump administration. Steve Witkoff and Jared Kushner meeting with the Ukrainian leader to discuss an end to the fighting with Russia. Yesterday, they sat down with Russian President Vladimir Putin. ABC's Stephen Portnoy has more on that discussion.
3: The meeting lasted for about 3 hours. The press was brought in to hear warm words exchanged, but when it was over, Vladimir Putin gave no sign of compromise, and our Patrick Reeval's been reporting that Kremlin officials were heard to be repeating Russia's long-held positions after the meeting. Putin said that Russian forces are making progress on the battlefield and that Russia will achieve its goals.
1: To the conflict in Iran, where President Trump continues to downplay the fighting there, despite U.S. and Iranian forces trading strikes this weekend on ships in the region. It comes more than 6 months after the initial American strikes on Iran. Former Secretary of the Air Force Frank Kendall spoke to ABC's This Week.
4: What I don't understand, frankly, about the Iran war is what advice was given to the president that led him to start this conflict, aside from the fact that he never got approval from Congress to do it. The results of the initial strike have been about as one would have predicted. The illusion that the Iranian regime would suddenly fall and this would be a very short conflict was not one that's been held by anybody else until now.
1: And the TSA expects to screen 17 million people at airports this Labor Day weekend. 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
1: Police are investigating a shooting that injured several people early this morning in Taunton, Massachusetts. Investigators have not confirmed how many people were injured or the extent of those injuries. Police have made no arrests so far. It's just a few days until the country marks 25 years since the 9/11 terror attacks on the World Trade Center. In New York, the intersection of Madison Avenue and 101st Street has been renamed for NYPD officer John William Perry. His body was the last of the 23 police officers discovered following the attacks.
6: Perry's brother, Joel.
7: It's the greatest pain I ever experienced in my life. And people ask me, you know, 25 years later, what is it like? It's the same. The pain is still there. I broke down the other day.
6: Perry was not scheduled to work that day. He was in the Bronx, says his sister, Janice.
8: I said, my brother's, he's going to be there. I know John. If there's something serious happening, he's going to be there.
6: They chose the street near Central Park where their brother often jogged.
1: ABC's Chuck Sievertson. And later this week in Dallas, Republicans hold their midterm convention.
9: We're told roughly 100 candidates and House representatives are expected to attend the 2 days of programming, which will feature dozens of speakers, including Todd Blanche, the attorney general, a position that usually avoids these hyper-political events.
1: ABC's Olivia Rubin. President Trump scheduled to speak on both nights of that two-day gathering. I'm Mike Dubosky, ABC News.
10: Hey y'all, it's Charlie Starr from Blackberry Smoke. 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
12: Good evening. Here is your WDOR weather. Tonight, mostly clear. Lows around 60, light and variable winds. Tomorrow, Monday, Labor Day, mostly sunny. Highs in the upper 70s. Light and variable wind becoming south in the afternoon. Tomorrow night, partly cloudy. Lows in the mid-60s. Light south winds. Tuesday, humid, cloudy. 50% chance of rain. Highs in the mid-70s. South wind 10 to 20 miles an hour with gusts to around 30 miles an hour. Tuesday night, muggy, showers and a chance of thunderstorms, 80% chance of rain, nearly steady temperatures in the upper 60s, southwest wind 10 to 15 miles an hour. Wednesday and Wednesday night, mostly clear, highs are around 80, lows in the upper 50s. Thursday, mostly sunny, highs in the lower 70s. Thursday night, clear, lows in the upper 50s. Friday, mostly sunny, highs in the mid 70s. Friday night, partly cloudy, lows in the lower 60s.
13: I'm John Ryder. NFL owners have approved a new four-year contract for Commissioner Roger Goodell that runs through the 2030 season. Week one of college football wrapping up tonight, and the only game this week to feature a pair of ranked teams is in Nashville tonight with number 9 Ole Miss taking on 24th-ranked Louisville. One question for the Rebels this season is how will star quarterback Trinidad Chambliss play under a new offensive coordinator and John David Baker, ESPN college football analyst Kirk Herbstreit.
14: We coached all year in 25 at ECU, but when Lane and his staff left, even though Charlie Weiss stayed, some of the other assistants left. John David Baker came, even though he coached all year at ECU, and he was coaching in those playoff games. He's now taken over as the offensive coordinator. So I'm very excited to see Trinidad Chambliss in Nashville without Charlie Weiss Jr., with John David Baker, to see, is it business as usual? No problem. Turnkey. It's Trinidad Chambliss. No problem. Or does it feel a little bit different without Charlie Weiss Jr.? I think that's a massive factor in this game.
13: And Ole Miss versus Louisville is on ABC TV. The game kicks off at 7:30 Eastern. You can also listen to the game on ESPN Radio and the app. Tennis and women's top seed Aryna Sabalenka with a straight sets win over American Taylor Townsend to reach the U.S. Open quarterfinals in Flushing. To baseball, and we had a slugfest in Cincinnati.
15: And Ellie swings, lifts this high in the air, right center field. It's got some carry, and it is deep, and it is gone! A two-run opposite field blast to right center field for Ellie De La Cruz. His 23rd home run of the year stretches the Reds' lead back to 3.
13: The call on 700 WLW, Ellie De La Cruz with his 33rd home run and the Reds' 12-8 win over the Brewers.
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0: Today was the Door County League Baseball Playoff Championship, and Coburg came on top today by beating Sister Bay by a final score of 10-9 in 10 innings. Trevor Reinhardt drove in 4 runs on 3 hits to lead Coburg at Sister Bay. Reinhardt singled in the second inning, scoring 2 runs and hit a home run to right field in the 9th inning, scoring 2. Bats blistered as Coburg collected 17 hits, base tally 12 in the high-scoring game. Coburg Braves opened the scoring in the top of the second thanks to 2 singles. Coburg first got on the board when Nick LeCaptain singled, scoring 1 run. Bays took the lead 6-5 in the bottom of the fifth thanks to singles by Griffin Cole, Matt Hecht, and Sawyer Johnson. Austin Roy homered at center field, which helped Coburg tie the game at 7 in the top of the eighth. A single drive, Stu Larson, gave the Bays the lead 9-7 in the bottom of the eighth. Reinhardt's homered to right field, which helped Coburg tied the game at 9 in the top of the ninth. Coburg took the lead in the top of the 10th. Devin Schichten singled, scoring 1 run to give Coburg, the Braves, the upper hand, 10-9. Reinhardt earned the win for the Braves. The pitcher surrendered 10 hits and 7 runs, 6 earned over 7 innings, striking out 5 and walking 3. Sam Forkert took the loss for the Bays. The lefty went 7 and 1/3 innings, allowing 7 runs on 11 hits, striking out 1 and walking 6. Tyler Ninas led things off in the hill for Coburg. The righty allowed 2 hits and 2 runs over 3 innings, striking out 3 and walked 3. Coburg piled up 17 hits in the game. Roy and Reinhardt were a force together in lineup, and they each collected 3 hits for Coburg while hitting back-to-back. Ninas, Austin Dart, Trevor Hockey, and Jack Peterson each collected multiple hits for Coburg. And Coburg had patience at the plate, collecting 7 walks of the game. Chington and Charlie Prokash led the team with 2 free passes each. The Bays collected 12 hits in the game. Spencer Krause drove in the middle of the lineup, leading Bays with 3 runs batted in. A 3-hole hitter with 2-for-5 in the day. Larson led the Bays with 3 hits and 6 at-bats. Casey Weddick collected 2 hits for the Bays in the 4 at-bats. Tom Sawyer paced the Bays with 3 walks. Overall, the team had patience at the plate, amassing 6 walks of the game. Bays turned 1 double play in the game. Bays didn't commit a single error.

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1: 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Once again, congratulations to the Colburgh Braves for being this year's Door County League Baseball playoff champions. They defeated Sister Bay today 10-9 in 10 innings. This has been the final program this year in the Door County Baseball League scoreboard. We'd like to thank all the coaches and the teams of the Door County Baseball League, the Bailey's Harbor A's, the Egg Harbor Indians, the Institute Cubs, the Colburgh Braves, the Maplewood Mets, the Sister Bay Bays, the Washington Island Islanders, and the West Jacksonport Ports. And a thank you to the organizers, and a thank you to all the staff who kept the fields ready to play. And most importantly, a big thank you to the fans who attended the games. 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For the final time in 2026, I'm JD. Good night.
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